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4: If you're in the area of In-N-Out, have report of a possible active shooter.
3: That audio from Broadcastify, the FBI says it's aware of the incident, sending agents to assist. Idaho's Attorney General saying responders are searching for the suspect near In-N-Out. Authorities in Russia say that Russia launched a deadly missile attack on Kyiv. The mayor of Kyiv says at least 9 people were killed and 30 injured, including 4 children. Now, meanwhile, an explosion in central Moscow today has left at least 3 people dead, 21 others injured, according to Russian officials. U.S. Attorney Jeanine Pirro dropping the vandalism charges against former Olympian David Hearn, one of the people originally accused by the federal government of vandalizing the Lincoln Memorial reflecting pool. Pirro is now blaming the damage on the contractor. President Trump, meanwhile, doubling down and saying that he disagrees with Pirro 100%, says it's vandalism. This is ABC News.
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0: Old Dominion on Y'all Access, taking us on a trip down memory lane. Hey, y'all, it's Kelly Sutton in Nashville. So come fall, Riley Green is going to be starting a new gig. He's making his debut as a coach on the NBC competition show The Voice. Now, he's joining the coaching lineup alongside returning coaches Kelly Clarkson and Adam Levine, as well as fellow newcomer Queen Latifah. Riley recently revealed what got him hired on the show.
1: Carl's been there quite a bit.
2: So he's going to have to sign off on a team member before he
1: becomes a team
2: member?
1: I honestly don't know if they hired me to be a coach or if they just hired me as Carl's handler on the show. It's kind of what it feels like.
2: It's a toss-up. Did they put you in the double chair? They should for Dan and Shay. They just put Riley and Carl.
1: I just stand next to Carl's chair.
0: Okay. It's going to be so fun to see him assemble his team. I mean, Riley has such a dry sense of humor, and he's pretty quick-witted. I think he's going to do just fine. The Voice Season 30 premieres on NBC on September 21st. Riley's on Y'all Access right now with Worst Way.

Riley Green on the show that gets you inside country music, Y'all Access. Stella Lefty is a new name in country music who debuted with a song about Boston. But she's been touring all over the world lately. She's finishing up a UK and Europe run this weekend with a show in the Netherlands. Then she returns to the US after that to play Lollapalooza in Chicago the first weekend in August. It's going to be an amazing time. Here's Stella on Y'all Access with Boston. On a train.

Stella Lefty on Y'all Access with a super catchy song all about Boston. I couldn't pass up an opportunity to showcase one of the newest country music couples. Stella is dating Vincent Mason, another somewhat new name in country music. You're going to find him opening up for Parker McCollum next weekend in Mississippi, Alabama, and Georgia. Right now, he's on Y'all Access with Wish You Well.

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21: Lingering showers and thunder showers will slowly diminish through your nighttime hours. Some late fog, lows of around 70. For Sunday, becoming partly sunny, a few widely scattered showers will pass on through, highs into the mid-80s. For Monday, widely scattered afternoon showers and storms back into the mid and upper 80s. 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

Lauren and Elena and Chase Matthew on the show that gets you inside country music. That's All My Exes. Hudson Westbrook is hanging out with Jason Aldean, Travis Tritt, Terry Clark, Warren Ziders, and more at the Country Concert Festival in Fort Loramie, Ohio this weekend. It's a full weekend of music that all started with headliner Riley Green on Friday and Alabama on Saturday. That sounds like a fun time. Here's Hudson on Y'all Access right now, and he's painted you pretty.

0: You've got Y'all Access with me, Kelly Sutton, and I am so glad to have you spending part of your weekend with me. You know, Ashley McBride is performing at the Cavendish Beach Music Festival on Prince Edward Island, way up on the east coast of Canada this weekend. And she's doing something pretty cool while she's there. She's opening a pop-up version of her non-alcoholic bar called Redemption Bar. The OG bar opened in August of last year inside Eric Church's Nashville bar, Chiefs. It's up on the fifth floor. But the pop-up bar at the festival will give fans the option to enjoy some non-alcoholic mocktails while they watch the show.
1: When it came time to consider being a person who has a bar on Lower Broadway, I thought, well, if all of my peers are doing that, why on earth would I do that? Unless it could be an NA forward bar. That doesn't mean you can't get alcohol in Redemption. It just means that instead of having to ask, hey, do you have anything that's NA? If you're a drinker, you need to ask, hey, do you have anything that has alcohol in it? I mean, when I stopped drinking, I still wanted to hang out places. And some of the old places that I wanted to hang out, that I'd been hanging out in for over a decade, and they became wildly unfriendly. When the only thing that changed was what was in my cup. I don't know why it made me suddenly so uncool to places like that, that I needed to switch to NA beer or NA whiskey. I think it should be totally accepted.
0: Hardy, Tucker Wetmore, and Cody Johnson are headlining that three-day festival this weekend. 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Here's What If We Don't.

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0: 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We'll be right back.
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Morgan Wallen and Post Malone on Y'all Access with I Ain't Coming Back. This is Kelly Sutton, and unfortunately, I have to talk about some sad news that we got in the country music community recently. John Party and his wife Summer announced that they're ending their marriage. They shared a joint statement on social media saying the decision came after much thought and that their daughters are their biggest priority, that they're committed to moving forward with love and respect as co-parents. Now, I did see both John and Summer at recent shows here in Nashville. They were together with their daughters at Alan Jackson's final concert that Saturday night, and then at John's Opry appearance the next night. This was just days before they announced the divorce, which was actually filed back on May 12th. So it seems like they're co-parenting well. John also announced he's going to be taking some time off of social media following the news. We're wishing them both the very best. Here's John on Y'all Access Now with Dirt on My Boots.

0: That's Ella Langley with her current smash hit, Be Her. You've got y'all access to all the latest in country music. Thomas Rhett had a very fun show recently. He just kicked off his Soundtrack to Life tour at Nashville SC's stadium, Geodis Park.
1: This stadium to me is different from playing in like a football stadium and or even a baseball stadium. I feel like when you walk out here, if you've been to a game, and now that I know where the stage is going to be, there's genuinely not a bad seat in the entire place. And so that makes me excited because I love to be able to find faces in a crowd. And even though this place is big, I feel like you can kind of look left, look right, and look to the back and see people, to be able to connect with people. That's the biggest thing I'm looking for on stage is like, how am I going to connect to someone so far away? And in a place like this, y'all did such a great job with the design that there genuinely is just not a bad seat. And so I think it's going to make for a pretty epic concert experience.
0: Thomas co-headlined the night with none other than former One Direction member Niall Horan. The two are longtime pals and recent duet partners.
1: We've been on the phone a lot talking like how we want it to go, because I've seen multiple co-headline shows where that, you know, one artist will get out and play three songs, then the other artist will play. And I think where me and Niall have landed is that we're going to both do our own sets and then finish with a really nice 30-minute like encore together. It has always been one of my dreams to sing a One Direction song with Niall. So hopefully I don't know if he wants to do it or not, but I'm going to force him to do it. We didn't really know how much our fan base really crossed over until we started doing songs together and announcing tours together. And I think it's pretty across the board. I know that my fans listen to Niall and vice versa. And so I think it's just going to make for a really memorable night for a lot of people in Nashville.
0: Now, Niall won't be joining him for the whole tour, but they will perform together again at Hershey Park Stadium in Hershey, Pennsylvania, next Saturday, which gives them one more chance to sing that duet TR was talking about. I'm playing it for you now. This is Old Tricks.

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9: ABC News, I'm Dave Packer. Police in Twin Falls, Idaho say there are fatalities and the suspect is dead after a shooting at an In-N-Out hamburger restaurant. The number of people killed unclear at this hour. Police Chief Matthew Hicks.
10: We're trying to work with St. Luke's and our coroner's office to ascertain the exact numbers of fatalities. We also have a number of people being treated for injuries at our local hospital here.
9: The FBI and ATF are assisting local authorities. President Trump saying he, quote, doesn't know what she was thinking after U.S. Attorney Jeanine Pirro dropped the vandalism charges against former Olympian David Hearn, one of the people originally accused by the federal government of vandalizing the Lincoln Memorial reflecting pool. The DOJ now saying the peeling paint was the result of flawed installation by the contractor. Sources identifying 2 more states, Michigan and Georgia, reporting cyber attacks on water systems after a hack on systems in Minnesota that investigators say may be linked to Iran or its proxy groups. This is ABC News.
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Blake Shelton on Y'all Access. He's going to stay country or die trying. I know that's right. It's Kelly Sutton here in the country music capital of the world. And I got plenty more music coming your way. Riley Green, Bailey Zimmerman, and more are all coming up. Plus, we're going to be hearing from more of your favorites, including some who attended a certain wedding earlier this month. We also have a message from Josh Ross coming up right after we play his latest number one hit. This is Hate How You Look on Y'all Access.

Josh Ross here, and I just want to say thank you guys so very much. My second number one with Hey How You Look. It's just amazing to see what we've done in the last 2 years, and I wouldn't be here without you guys. It's been incredible to see the music translate on the road, watching the fans grow every weekend for my own shows, and while we're out opening and supporting other artists. So thank you guys so much, and here's to the next, oh my gosh, hopefully 20, 30 years playing music for you guys. Love you all so much, and all the best. Thanks.

Elaine Brown and wife Caitlin Brown on Y'all Access with Thank God. It's Kelly here, and I need to talk about the event of the summer that just happened this weekend. Yes, I am referring to the wedding of Taylor Swift and Travis Kelce. I think Kane and Caitlin went to the wedding too. Kane has performed at Travis's tight end university for the past 2 years. I mean, really, y'all, it was like country music prom. We had appearances from Little Big Town, Miranda Lambert and her husband, Brendan, Maren Morris and Kelce Ballerini, songwriter Liz Rose, who wrote many of Taylor's early hits, along with songwriters Lori McKenna and Hillary Lindsey, Brad Paisley and his wife Kimberly were there. I mean, there's probably a bunch more that we just haven't even seen pictures of yet. Little Big Town's on Y'all Access right now with a song written by Taylor herself. Here's Better Man.

0: Little Big Town on the show that gets you inside country music. You know, Riley Green is one of many country artists hitting the country festival circuit this summer, in addition to being on his own tour. He's going to be at both Country Jam in Eau Claire, Wisconsin, and Country Thunder in Twin Lakes, Wisconsin, next weekend. Now, I bet some of y'all listening on Hog Country or the Coyote in Northern Illinois are heading north for those events. You know, Riley is on Y'all Access right now with Change My Mind.
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21: Lingering showers and thundershowers will slowly diminish through your nighttime hours. Some late fog lows of around 70. For Sunday, becoming partly sunny. A few widely scattered showers will pass on through. Highs into the mid-80s. For Monday, widely scattered afternoon showers and storms back into the mid and upper 80s. 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And I'm Chief Meteorologist Patrick Hoare.
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Bailey Zimmerman on Y'all Access with Religiously. Well, Zach Tupp is a busy guy this summer on his cold beer and country music tour. Did you know Willie Nelson's son is joining him for some of his shows? Lucas Nelson, who's had a successful music career for years now, is joining Zach on a run of shows, including two dates in Canada this coming week. Physically, Zach is up north, but musically, he's somewhere south of Sanity. Playing.

0: Zach Top on Y'all Access with me, Kelly Sutton. I have a fun song from Ashley Cook next. It's called Baby Blues, and Ashley shares the inside scoop about the day she wrote it.
1: Baby Blues is a flirty little song. It's so fun. We wrote it on a writer's retreat, actually, when we had been writing a ton of different songs that were a little heavier in topic, and Baby Blues was our hangover song. We woke up the next morning all pretty in rough shape from drinking and writing songs the night before, and somebody spit out the line of, put those baby blues away in a room, writing a different song. And next thing you know, we all perked up and started writing the song, and it was written so quickly, and it just felt so good and felt so easy and fun. And it's something that when I play on stage, whenever I get to sing it, it puts a smile on my face. It's just fun and flirty, and it reminds me of all the goodness of that, you know, honeymoon phase of love.
0: Well, it sounds like they cured her hangover and got a great song out of it. That's a pretty good deal. Here's Ashley Cook with Baby Blues. Baby.

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Justin Moore hanging out with us with Time's Ticking. Hey, it's Kelly Sutton on Y'all Access. You know, Ella Langley now has another song that's made its way onto a non-country Billboard chart here in the U.S. Her song, Be Her, has debuted on the Adult Contemporary chart, making it her second single to appear there. Her first was, of course, her record-breaking hit, Choosin' Texas, which is still going strong. Congrats!

0: Kayla Langley on Y'all Access, choosing Texas. And speaking of Texas, Cody Johnson released a new album at the end of June. It's called Banks of the Trinity, and it features 16 new songs. Now, Cody had actually planned to release this album in 2025, but after his eardrum burst, he had to take some time off to get surgery and recover. And that gave him time to completely reshape the project.
1: Those 3 months off, I would say that at least a quarter of the songs on this album were in my Dropbox during that time. And it was nice to slow down. It was nice to breathe and really get back to, and I compared a lot to 2020 whenever I thought the world ended and I'm never going to get to play again. And so I went through like 6 months of like depression, and then like 6 months of, this is really awesome. You know, this is the best thing that ever happened to me. Banks of the Trinity wouldn't be Banks of the Trinity without those 3 months. And I thank God for his crazy, weird way of giving me 3 months off.
0: The lead single from that album is on right now. It's called Horseback.
2: He's a ranch hand in a pinch, man. Hotter than the red on the cattle brand. Because she's a gold digger with a quick trigger. A cast iron skillet swinging lid flipper.

horseback. Now he's a buckskin, 15 hands, 5-time team road champion.

0: That's Mrs. Travis Kelce on Y'all Access. Word is that Taylor is very traditional and will legally be changing her name, even though professionally she's still going by Taylor Swift. That's from the Toy Story 5 soundtrack. I knew it. I knew you. It's Kelly wrapping up a busy week. Remember to head over to our socials and stay up to date on all the things happening in Music City, including Niall Horan's Opry debut, Thomas Rhett's star on the Music City Walk of Fame, and Scotty McCreary's opinion on barbecue.
1: 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Well, you should be. 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
7: ABC News, I'm Dave Packer. Multiple people dead, say police, after a shooting at an In-N-Out Burger restaurant in southern Idaho this afternoon. Twin Falls Police Chief Matthew Hicks says the threat is over, the shooter dead.
8: He was nearby on the scene there. We are working to try to ascertain his identity and the motivations behind that. We'll be able to figure that out in the next coming days.
7: Hicks says they're still trying to get a count on the number of people that were killed. An explosion in central Moscow today has left at least 3 people dead and 21 others injured, according to Russian officials. And the officials there say a security guard, a bystander, and a female suspect were killed in the blast. Authorities in Ukraine say Russia launched an intense barrage of ballistic missiles and drones overnight into the country, killing at least 9 people, wounding 33 others in the capital, Kyiv. 13 people dead after a plane carrying tourists crashed into a field in Peru outside of the city of Nazca. This is ABC News.
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It's Bailey. Bailey, by the way, who has a gospel song out with Brandon Lake called Just Believe. Really great stuff from him. Here's Jordan Davis. Turn this truck around.

0: Summer. 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
15: Now your 104.9 The River Tennessee Valley forecast. Lingering showers and thunder showers will slowly diminish through your nighttime hours. Some late fog, lows of around 70. For Sunday, becoming partly sunny. A few widely scattered showers will pass on through. Highs into the mid-80s. For Monday, widely scattered afternoon showers and storms back into the mid and upper 80s. 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

0: Jacob Hackworth is his name. And What Took You So Long is the name of the song. What do you think? I kind of love it. Russell Dickerson on the way. And Dirks.
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8: Lingering showers and thundershowers will slowly diminish through your nighttime hours. Some late fog lows of around 70. For Sunday, becoming partly sunny, a few widely scattered showers will pass on through. Highs into the mid-80s. For Monday, widely scattered afternoon showers and storms back into the mid and upper 80s. 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
3: Today has been a very hard day here in Twin Falls, a tragic day.
2: Multiple people dead, say police, after a shooting at an In-N-Out burger restaurant. Police now say the shooter is dead, and they're still working to ascertain the exact number of fatalities. Protests and counter-protests in Spain's Ceuta today. The Spanish territory, the scene of a humanitarian crisis. Tens of thousands of migrants trying to breach the frontier earlier this week. At least 67 have died making the crossing. Spain has installed a 1,600-foot barrier on the sea border. A fast-moving wildfire outside of Spokane, Washington, burned more than 2,000 acres, sparking evacuations. Washington State Governor Bob Ferguson.
4: When the sun sets and the sun rises in the morning, I think we're going to be in shock to see some of the scenes that emerge out of there.
2: Not just in Washington, wildfires in California's Sonoma Valley triggering air quality alerts across the Bay Area. This is ABC News.
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Taylor, I knew it. I knew you. Thanks again for making this a part of your everyday. Zach Brown just celebrated his birthday this week. I've got him coming up just a minute. And Ella, right now, it's Sam Hunt in Outskirts. So

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12: Lingering showers and thundershowers will slowly diminish through your nighttime hours. Some late fog lows of around 70. For Sunday, becoming partly sunny, a few widely scattered showers will pass on through, highs into the mid-80s. For Monday, widely scattered afternoon showers and storms back into the mid and upper 80s. 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

0: 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And Stefan there too for Morgan Wallen by request. 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So many calls for that one always. Eric Church on the way and Lady A.
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5: Lingering showers and thundershowers will slowly diminish through your nighttime hours. Some late fog lows of around 70. For Sunday, becoming partly sunny, a few widely scattered showers will pass on through, highs into the mid-80s. For Monday, widely scattered afternoon showers and storms back into the mid and upper 80s. 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
2: ABC News, I'm Dave Packer. Fast-moving wildfires in Washington State triggered go-now orders for residents in and around Spokane Saturday. A statewide emergency had already been issued due to drought conditions. Governor Bob Ferguson saying he's hopeful that FEMA will help.
3: We'll, of course, be making sure we maximize any appropriate requests to FEMA and just really appreciate their partnership in the past and look forward to having in the future as well during this really challenging time.
2: Level 3 evacuation orders issued for anyone in the path of the Old Trails Fire and the Fairview Road Fire. Multiple people dead after a shooting at an In-N-Out Burger restaurant in Twin Falls, Idaho. Police say the shooter is dead, people multiple injured, and they're still working to ascertain the exact number of fatalities. Growing concerns over the security of water systems across the U.S. as more states report they've been victim of a suspected cyber attack. 9 reported attacks in Michigan, at least 7 states reporting some kind of incursion. This is ABC News.
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How you doing? I'm O'Reilly. Let's get into it now. Another great night of country music. I'll be your host, Jason Aldean, and don't tell on me.

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0: 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How much time do you think you spend taking the kids to and from school and activities throughout the 180-day year, roughly? We'll talk about it coming up. Ella Langley and Morgan Wallen, Cole Swindell and Riley Green.
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9: Here's a list of local municipal meetings in the Valley. The Town of Kimball Monthly Meeting is the first Thursday of each month at 6 p.m. at the Kimball Town Hall. The Town of Jasper Monthly Meetings are the second Monday of each month at 6 p.m. at the City Offices on the Courthouse Square. South Pittsburgh City Meetings are the second Tuesday of each month at 6 p.m. at the Senior Center on Elm Avenue. Whitwell City Meetings are the second Thursday of each month at 6 p.m. at the City Hall. Mont Eagle City Meetings are the last Monday of the month at 5 p.m. City Hall. The Marion County Commission Meetings are the last Monday of each month at 6 p.m. at the Lawson Building on Ridley Avenue. The Marion County School Board typically meets on the second Monday of each month at 5 p.m. at the Central Office in Jasper.
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14: Lingering showers and thundershowers will slowly diminish through your nighttime hours. Some late fog lows of around 70. For Sunday, becoming partly sunny, a few widely scattered showers will pass on through, highs into the mid-80s. For Monday, widely scattered afternoon showers and storms back into the mid and upper 80s. 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

0: 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Thanks for listening to the Weekend Country Show. I'm O'Reilly. As the kids get ready to go back to school, I know that's a terrible thing for them. 38 minutes a day. That's what parents on average will spend taking the kids to and from school and activities. That adds up to almost 7,000 minutes, which equates nearly 15 8-hour workdays spent in the car during the roughly 180-day school year. So no wonder 77% of moms and dads polled say back-to-school season makes them a little bit more hectic. More great country coming your way. We've got Blake Shelton, Tyler Hubbard, and Dylan Scott.
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0: Dylan Scott, Dear Big City. Thanks for listening to the Weekend Country Show. I'm O'Reilly. Coming up, it's Hands Up with Jelly Roll. Also, Dina Carter and Strawberry Wines. Go back. We got an extra long set of the best country coming up in just a bit.
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3: Lingering showers and thundershowers will slowly diminish through your nighttime hours. Some late fog, lows of around 70. For Sunday, becoming partly sunny. A few widely scattered showers will pass on through. Highs into the mid-80s. For Monday, widely scattered afternoon showers and storms back into the mid and upper 80s. 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

0: News. I'm Dave Packard. President Trump Saturday night announcing that he's holding off on new strikes against Iran after officials warned that the president was considering an intense attack on energy targets, which could have begun this weekend. Multiple U.S. officials saying that investigators are looking at whether Iran or any of its proxies are responsible for cyber attacks on water systems across America. Former senior operations officer for the CIA, Daryl Blocker.
1: Iran does have the capability to go in and wreak havoc, to go in and change the settings on the water. And then water, of course, provides everything.
0: U.S. Attorney Jeanine Pirro is breaking ranks with the Trump administration and dropping the vandalism charges against the former Olympian accused of damaging the Lincoln Memorial reflecting pool. She now says a botched installation caused the damage. Vincent Pastore, who played mobsters in TV and film, most remembered for his iconic role on The Sopranos, has died. He was 80. This is ABC News.
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0: There's Stella Lefty in Boston here on 104.9 The River, reminding you to check out American Country Countdown with Ryan Fox each Saturday beginning at 2. 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
20: Lingering showers and thunder showers will slowly diminish through your nighttime hours. Some late fog lows of around 70. For Sunday, becoming partly sunny, a few widely scattered showers will pass on through, highs into the mid-80s. For Monday, widely scattered afternoon showers and storms back into the mid and upper 80s. 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

0: Weekend Country Show, Say So from Dan and Shay. There are 8 weekends left in the summer of 2026. And when they are done, your bank account will breathe again, a sigh of relief. Nearly $400 a weekend. That's the average American spending on summer activities, according to new data. Coming up, it's Old Dominion. Stick around.
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0: Ashley Cook and Baby Blues. Here on the Best Country All Night Long, I'm Phil O'Reilly. 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
3: Lingering showers and thunder showers will slowly diminish through your nighttime hours. Some late fog, lows of around 70. For Sunday, becoming partly sunny. A few widely scattered showers will pass on through. Highs into the mid-80s. For Monday, widely scattered afternoon showers and storms back into the mid and upper 80s. 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
2: ABC News, I'm Dave Packer. Fast-moving wildfires in Washington State triggered go-now orders for residents in and around Spokane Saturday. A statewide emergency had already been issued due to drought conditions. Governor Bob Ferguson saying he's hopeful that FEMA will help.
3: We'll, of course, be making sure we maximize any appropriate requests to FEMA and just really appreciate their partnership in the past and look forward to having in the future as well during this really challenging time.
2: Level 3 evacuation orders issued for anyone in the path of the Old Trails Fire and the Fairview Road Fire. Multiple people dead after a shooting at an In-N-Out Burger restaurant in Twin Falls, Idaho. Police say the shooter is dead, people multiple injured, and they're still working to ascertain the exact number of fatalities. Growing concerns over the security of water systems across the U.S. as more states report they've been victim of a suspected cyber attack. 9 reported attacks in Michigan, at least 7 states reporting some kind of incursion. This is ABC News.
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Shaboozy and Jelly Roll, and amen.

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0: Dustin Lynch and Easy to Love. It's easy to be friends on Facebook, TikTok. You and I can interact there. I'll follow you. You follow me on TikTok. It's at PhilOReilly693, and that's spelled O-R-E-I-L-L-Y. Also, you can do a search for Phil O'Reilly on Facebook. Morgan Wallen coming up in Florida Georgia Line. Keep it here on the Weekend Country Show.
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9: Lingering showers and thundershowers will slowly diminish through your nighttime hours. Some late fog lows of around 70. For Sunday, becoming partly sunny, a few widely scattered showers will pass on through, highs into the mid-80s. For Monday, widely scattered afternoon showers and storms back into the mid and upper 80s. 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

0: There's Megan Maroney and Medicine. Great songs by suggestion coming up, including the number one song. I think it's still number one this week. It's Ella Langley coming up. Also, Rodney Atkins and John Party right here.
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17: Lingering showers and thunder showers will

Back in the day, Potts Farm was a place to go. 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I'm tired of talking, man. 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
2: ABC News, I'm Dave Packard. President Trump Saturday night announcing that he's holding off on new strikes against Iran after officials warned that the president was considering an intense attack on energy targets, which could have begun this weekend. Multiple U.S. officials saying that investigators are looking at whether Iran or any of its proxies are responsible for cyber attacks on water systems across America. Former senior operations officer for the CIA, Daryl Blocker.
3: Iran does have the capability to go in and wreak havoc, to go in and change the settings on the water. And then water, of course, provides everything.
2: U.S. Attorney Jeanine Pirro is breaking ranks with the Trump administration and dropping the vandalism charges against the former Olympian accused of damaging the Lincoln Memorial reflecting pool. She now says a botched installation caused the damage. Vincent Pastore, who played mobsters in TV and film, most remembered for his iconic role on The Sopranos, has died. He was 80. This is ABC News.
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Jason tonight. I'm Philip Riley, taking you through the all-night hours. 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
1: 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It's Cody Johnson here on the Weekend Country Show. 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
16: Lingering showers and thundershowers will slowly diminish through your nighttime hours. Some late fog lows of around 70. For Sunday, becoming partly sunny, a few widely scattered showers will pass on through, highs into the mid-80s. For Monday, widely scattered afternoon showers and storms back into the mid and upper 80s. 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

0: Hey, it's a weekend country show. I'm Phil O'Reilly. How you doing? Glad to have you along here as we take a look what's trending this weekend. Another busy one around the country. Movie theaters expected to have a huge turnout with the Spider-Man movie. The Odyssey looking to remain one of the summer's biggest box office success stories as well. If you're staying in, streaming services have plenty of fresh options this weekend, including the return of Lioness for a new season, plus new movies and series hitting several major platforms. Music fans are also wrapping up another packed summer concert weekend with major tours crisscrossing the country as August gets ready to begin. And with the kids heading back to school over the next few weeks, in many areas, retailers are seeing one of the biggest, busiest back-to-school shopping weekends of the season. There you go. That's what's trending this weekend.
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0: There's Tucker Wetmore, and who told you that? I'm telling you this, I have an extra long set of the best country coming up, beginning with Luke Combs.
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0: Lingering showers and thunder showers will slowly diminish through your nighttime hours. Some late fog lows of around 70 for Sunday, becoming partly sunny. A few widely scattered showers will pass on through, highs into the mid-80s. For Monday, widely scattered afternoon showers and storms back into the mid and upper 80s. 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
2: ABC News, I'm Dave Packer. Fast-moving wildfires in Washington State triggered go-now orders for residents in and around Spokane Saturday. A statewide emergency had already been issued due to drought conditions. Governor Bob Ferguson saying he's hopeful that FEMA will help.
3: We'll, of course, be making sure we maximize any appropriate requests to FEMA and just really appreciate their partnership in the past and look forward to having in the future as well during this really challenging time.
2: Level 3 evacuation orders issued for anyone in the path of the Old Trails Fire and the Fairview Road Fire. Multiple people dead after a shooting at an In-N-Out Burger restaurant in Twin Falls, Idaho. Police say the shooter is dead, people multiple injured, and they're still working to ascertain the exact number of fatalities. Growing concerns over the security of water systems across the U.S. as more states report they've been victim of a suspected cyber attack. 9 reported attacks in Michigan, at least 7 states reporting some kind of incursion. This is ABC News.
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16: Lingering showers and thundershowers will slowly diminish through your nighttime hours. Some late fog lows of around 70. For Sunday, becoming partly sunny, a few widely scattered showers will pass on through, highs into the mid-80s. For Monday, widely scattered afternoon showers and storms back into the mid and upper 80s. 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

0: Lord Elena and Chase Matthew, and to all my exes there. Coming up in just a bit, we've got John Party by suggestion. Toby Keith, we miss you, sir. He's on the way. And Graylin James, a new artist for you, on the way next.
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0: There's Graylin James and Water at a Wedding. Thanks for listening to the Weekend Country Show. I'm Phil O'Reilly. An extra long set of the best country begins next, and into next hour, another look at what's trending. We will carry on with Kenny Chesney next.
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3: Lingering showers and thunder showers will slowly diminish through your nighttime hours. Some late fog, lows of around 70. For Sunday, becoming partly sunny, a few widely scattered showers will pass on through, highs into the mid-80s. For Monday, widely scattered afternoon showers and storms back into the mid and upper 80s. 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

0: summer. 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
2: ABC News, I'm Dave Packard. President Trump Saturday night announcing that he's holding off on new strikes against Iran after officials warned that the president was considering an intense attack on energy targets, which could have begun this weekend. Multiple U.S. officials saying that investigators are looking at whether Iran or any of its proxies are responsible for cyber attacks on water systems across America. Former senior operations officer for the CIA, Daryl Blocker.
3: Iran does have the capability to go in and wreak havoc, to go in and change the settings on the water. And then water, of course, provides everything.
2: U.S. Attorney Jeanine Pirro is breaking ranks with the Trump administration and dropping the vandalism charges against the former Olympian accused of damaging the Lincoln Memorial reflecting pool. She now says a botched installation caused the damage. Vincent Pastore, who played mobsters in TV and film, most remembered for his iconic role on The Sopranos, has died. He was 80. This is ABC News.
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0: Zach John King, who says he was at a Waffle House when he got the news that he would be touring with Morgan Wallen. And I guess he just said, I just went in and had my breakfast. Kind of nonchalant about it, but I'm sure very excited. Bailey Zimmerman is coming up next, and we got to look at the what's trending as well right here on the Weekend Country Show.
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11: After areas of morning fog becoming partly sunny for your Sunday, a warm afternoon with only spotty showers possible, highs mid maybe upper 80s tonight. Any spotty showers quickly diminishing, lows of around 70. For Monday and Tuesday, a little more unsettled with scattered showers and thundershowers, likely highs into the mid 80s. 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

0: Jacob Hackworth, and what took you so long? And here's what's trending this weekend on the Weekend Country Show. In movie theaters, of course, Spider-Man swings into things. The Odyssey looks to remain as one of the biggest box office success stories. If you're staying in, streaming services have plenty of fresh options this weekend, including the return of Lioness for a new season, plus new movies and series hitting several major platforms. Music fans wrapping up another summer-packed concert weekend with major tours crisscrossing the country. August, they're getting ready to begin, too, with kids heading back to school in the next few weeks in many areas. Retailers are seeing some of the busiest back-to-school promotions in a long time. Coming up, more great country, and that's what's trending.
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0: There's Riley Green and Think As You Drunk. 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
8: After areas of morning fog becoming partly sunny for your Sunday, a warm afternoon with only spotty showers possible, highs mid maybe upper 80s tonight. Any spotty showers quickly diminishing, lows of around 70. For Monday and Tuesday, a little more unsettled with scattered showers and thundershowers, likely highs into the mid 80s. 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And I'm Chief Meteorologist Patrick Hoare.
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2: ABC News, I'm Dave Packer. Fast-moving wildfires in Washington State triggered go-now orders for residents in and around Spokane Saturday. A statewide emergency had already been issued due to drought conditions. Governor Bob Ferguson saying he's hopeful that FEMA will help.
3: We'll, of course, be making sure we maximize any appropriate requests to FEMA and just really appreciate their partnership in the past and look forward to having in the future as well during this really challenging time.
2: Level 3 evacuation orders issued for anyone in the path of the Old Trails Fire and the Fairview Road Fire. Multiple people dead after a shooting at an In-N-Out Burger restaurant in Twin Falls, Idaho. Police say the shooter is dead, people multiple injured, and they're still working to ascertain the exact number of fatalities. Growing concerns over the security of water systems across the U.S. as more states report they've been victim of a suspected cyber attack. 9 reported attacks in Michigan, at least 7 states reporting some kind of incursion. This is ABC News.
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10: After areas of morning fog becoming partly sunny for your Sunday, a warm afternoon with only spotty showers possible, highs mid, maybe upper 80s tonight. Any spotty showers quickly diminishing, lows of around 70. For Monday and Tuesday, a little more unsettled with scattered showers and thundershowers, likely highs into the mid 80s. 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

0: Well, if you're a fan of the show The Voice, get ready because the next season is coming out. Season 30, actually, is coming out next month. And Kelly Clarkson and Adam Levine are returning. Queen Latifah going to be a new coach. She's so funny. And country star Riley Green also going to be a coach next season on The Voice.
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2: ABC News, I'm Brian Clark. A shooting at a just-opened In-N-Out Burger in Twin Falls, Idaho, left several people dead, including the shooter. Twin Falls Police Chief Matthew Hicks said Saturday authorities were not yet ready to say how many people were killed or suggest a motive.
3: We have literally hundreds of people that were in some way, shape, or form in the area of this restaurant at the time that are being interviewed right now.
2: Thousands of people forced to evacuate their homes in and near Spokane, Washington, where a fast-moving wildfire broke out Saturday. Officials say some structures were lost, but don't yet know how many. President Trump said Saturday he's holding off on new strikes against Iran because allies in the Middle East have reached the parameters of a deal that would end the five-month-old war. He also criticized the U.S. Attorney for Washington, Jeanine Pirro, whose office dropped criminal charges against a former Olympian who was accused of vandalizing the reflecting pool. Pirro says the damage was caused by contractors. This is ABC News.
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9: 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My name is Brian Crow. I'm the host. Excited to be with you on this great station. Isaiah chapter 40, verse 30 is our verse of the day. Even the youth shall faint and be weary, and the young man shall utterly fall. That's our verse of the day, Isaiah chapter 40, verse 30. Looking at some of the music we've got scheduled, I'm excited. We've got music from Southbound, The Kingsmen, Jason Crabb, Tate Emmons, Jonathan Wilburn, and many more. Let's get things started. Here's The Week's first time played, a song called Revival Breaking Loose. 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

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So I hooked all my wristwatches together and I made a belt. Turned out to be a waste of time. Here's the Chuck Wagon Gang, but all I can cry is holy.

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Well, if you were to ever look at my home office, you'd see that my desk has a lot of sticky notes as reminders. Well, have you ever had one of those days where you feel like your confidence is low? Like you wish someone would remind you who you really are? Well, there's a classroom that just showed the world how powerful encouragement can be. One student had been struggling with confidence, so while she stepped out of the room, her classmates covered her desk and chair in sticky notes, each one filled with kind words, encouragement, and reminders of her value. When she came back in and saw it, she was overwhelmed and immediately started hugging the classmates who started it all. And here's the thing, those sticky notes probably cost a few dollars, but the impact was absolutely priceless. It's proof you don't need a microphone or a big platform to change someone's day. Go out there and make it a great day. 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Here's the J. Stone Singers, Faith Starts Walking.

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Every good gift and every perfect gift is from above, coming down from the Father of lights, with whom there is no variation or shadow due to change.

I'm Brian Crow. You're listening to Gospel Radio Favorites. So glad you're with us. 8th Street right there, a song called The Promise. Here's the Browns, Better Days Ahead.

0: When Russian tanks rolled into Ukraine on February 24th of 2022, no one expected the brutal war would still be raging today. The crisis continues to have a profound impact on Jewish communities throughout Ukraine. Food and water are scarce, and thousands of homes, apartments, and Jewish synagogues have been destroyed by rockets.
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2: Poor elderly Jews, among them the last remaining Holocaust survivors, are struggling to survive without the life-sustaining daily essentials. For example, Ludmila, she's 84 years old. 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

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I certainly hope you are too. I'm Brian Crow. 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Have you ever felt like growing in your faith requires a huge, dramatic change? Or hours you just don't have? The truth is, some of the most powerful spiritual growth happens in the smallest everyday choices that you make. Here's just a couple. Faith grows in small moments, not just big ones. A lot of us think growing spiritually means long Bible studies or having everything perfect and being that perfect person, but real faith often grows in simple, quiet moments. Here's another one. Small choices shape who you're becoming. Every time you choose prayer over panic or worship over worry, you're shaping your heart. Those little decisions might not seem like much in the moment, but they're forming your identity as someone who trusts in God more each day. Here's a Collingsworth family will understand it better by and by.

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Here's Kelly Elena. Take me back to church. I'm Brian Crow. 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She came.

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0: Hello, friends, and welcome to another Gospel Radio Favorites. I'm Brian Crow. It's 59 minutes of great encouragement and, of course, music from artists you know and love. 1 Samuel chapter 2, verse 2 is our encouraging verse. There is none holy as the Lord, for there is none beside thee, neither is there any rock like our God. That's our encouraging verse from 1 Samuel chapter 2, verse 2. I am so excited to be with you. As we get things started, here's the Hoppers. Glory up ahead.

Dunnies boys right there. When believers will be leaving, you know, I have a lot of friends and I'm just so thankful for that. But I figured out it's really a perk for you to be my friend because you'll be considered the normal one. Trust me. Here's McCamey Legacy. I'm holding to truth. It's gospel radio favorites.

0: Mike Lefebvre from the Lefebvre Quartet says the song When My Feet Touch the Streets of Gold really offers hope to those who hear it. 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
1: While you were recording this song, I really started focusing in on that first verse. And I've always loved the song ever since I was very young. But I got to thinking about that first verse. It says, I'm looking for the day when I'll see Jesus, and his blessed face I shall behold. As a born-again Christian, that is our longing. That is our hope. That's where our faith comes in. This song, other than an up-tempo, happy song, has got a very deep message. Hope you listen close to the words.
0: Here they are, the Lefebvre Quartet, singing like they've never done before. When my feet touch the streets of gold. Turn it up. Let's worship.

The following is a paid program. 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

0: sit down. Stand back up. We're going to go to the Lord in prayer and let the praise team get us going. Dear Lord, Heavenly Father, we just thank you for another day, Lord. Thank you for bringing us to this church house, Lord, to hear your word, Lord. Lord, I just pray that you go with our pastor today as he brings the message, Lord. Let it hear somebody today that's lost, backsliding, or somebody that just needs the word today, Lord. Lord, I just thank you for your mercy and your grace, and we praise you in your sweet, holy name. In Jesus' name I pray, amen.
1: Amen.
2: Amen. Somebody bless the name of Jesus. God is good all the time.
3: Yeah.
2: As I always say, I won't pressure you, but I will invite you to worship with us. Somebody look at your neighbor and say, neighbor.
3: How great
2: is our God.
3: God.
2: You ought to testify to another neighbor. He's a great God. Does anybody believe that he's a great God?
3: He's a great God?
2: All right. You can stand on your feet and worship with us if you like to.
3: Yeah.

together. 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How many got a praise that no matter what you're going through, you will always give him a praise? I can't hear you. I can't hear you. Let everything that has breath, I'm going to go here.

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Does anybody thank him for anything today? Don't fool me today. Look at your neighbor and say, neighbor, I thank him for his love. I thank him for his power. I thank him for his protection. Can I get about 10 people just to stand up and say, I just thank him today? Come on, let's go back to that. Come on. I want to thank you for your love.

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That's it. I just want to say thank you, Lord. Somebody look at your neighbor and say, he's been so, so good. You've been so, so good. Come on, CC.

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That's it.

Listen. We did our part, now the lesson is left up to you. Can somebody just say thank you, Lord? Can somebody take about 10 seconds? When I look back over my life and I see what he's done for me, my soul. Somebody say thank you. Thank you, thank you. Thank you. Thank you. Thank you. Thank you.

As we prepare to give, let's take a moment to reflect on just how good God has been. Every day we wake up is a blessing. Every prayer He's answered, every door He's opened, every challenge we've overcome is a reminder of God's faithfulness. If you're honest about it, there have been times when you didn't know how things were going to work out. But somehow, God made a way. His grace carried you, His mercy kept you, and His provision never ran out. The Bible reminds us in 2 Corinthians 9 and 7 that God loves a cheerful giver. Giving is more than a transaction. Giving is a testimony. It's our opportunity to respond with grateful hearts for all that God has done. So today, don't give out of obligation. Give out of appreciation. Give because God has been faithful. Give because God has made a way out of no way. Give because you believe in the work that He's doing in your life and this ministry. So as you sow today, remember that seed can't produce a harvest until it's released. The word declares in Luke chapter 6, verse 38, "Give and it shall be given unto you. Good measure, pressed down, shaken together and running over, shall men give into your bosom." A farmer doesn't focus on what leaves their hand. They focus on the harvest that is yet to come. In the same way, we give that with faith, believing that God is able to do more than what we place in His hands that we could ever do on our own. So today, give with gratitude. Give with expectation. Give with a joyful heart, knowing that God honors faithfulness and loves a cheerful giver. Let us pray. Lord, we thank You for this day, and we thank You for Your goodness, Your grace, and Your mercy. Thank You for being our provider and our protector and our sustainer. Lord, we thank You for every blessing You've poured into our lives. And as we prepare to give today, help us to do so with cheerful hearts, trusting You in every season of our lives. Bless every giver and every gift that is sown today. Let these offerings be used to further Your kingdom, strengthen this ministry, and touch the lives of those in need. Father, we stand on Your word, and we believe that as we give in faith, You will continue to provide over and over again, God, according to Your perfect will. And we thank You for the harvest that is to come and for the opportunity to be a blessing to others. In Jesus' name, we pray. Amen. Amen. Let's worship now through giving.

0: Somebody bless the name of Jesus. 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
1: Hallelujah.
0: I'm sure I can get some people to testify with me today that oftentimes you have found yourself in some low spots. You done found yourself in some stuck places. Even sometimes in your life you felt like you was in quicksand. And it seemed like every time you get up, it seemed like something else pushed you back down. But yeah. I wonder, can I get about five people just to testify that God pulled me through?
1: God pulled me through.
0: What I dealt with last week, I thought it was going to take me out. But can somebody say, God pulled me through it?
1: Yeah.
0: Oh, I guess I'm the only one that's ever been through some things. I guess I'm the only one that's ever had people walk out on you. I guess I'm the only one that ever had a bad report. But God keeps on pulling you through every time you think that it's over, Tiffany. He said, it ain't over yet. Anybody can. God has been pulling me.
1: Yes, sir.
0: Said, every time I turn around, Jarvis, he keeps on blessing me. Every time I turn around, I'm going to.

That's it. Hallelujah. Somebody bless the name of Jesus. God is good. Hallelujah. All the time. And all the time. The God we serve, He is.

like it, Jarvis. Because it ain't a maybe, but it's a guarantee. He won't never, Vicky. Look at your neighbor, say, neighbor, it ain't a maybe. It's a guarantee. He will never, somebody say never, walk out on you. Amen. Let us look to this word. If you could just stand on your feet right quick just for the reading of the word. I won't be before you too long, I promise you. You can scroll up. I'm going to start at 24. And it says, when Jacob was left alone, and there wrestled a man with him until the breaking of the day. And when he saw that he prevailed not against him, he touched the hollow of his thigh. And the hollow of Jacob's thigh was out of joint as he wrestled with him. And he said, let me go, for the day breaketh. And he said, I will not let thee go, except thou bless me. Somebody look at your neighbor's name. There's a breaking comes before the blessing. I say it again. Look at another neighbor, say neighbor. The breaking comes before the blessing. That was the wrong neighbor. Look at another neighbor, say neighbor. The breaking comes before the blessing. You may be seated. You may be seated. I just want to let you know today that anytime it comes to God's blessings, I want you to leave here with nothing else of this one thing for certain and for sure. God wants to bless you. I say it again. Look at your neighbor and say, neighbor, God wants to bless you. He wants to. He ain't trying to play tug of war with you, Jarvis. He ain't trying to keep no good thing from you, Miss Anna. He wants to bless you. That was the wrong neighbor. You've been thinking he's been punishing you, but he's been only trying to break you so he can bless you. You've been thinking what you've been going through because he was trying to chastise you, but he was only trying to transform you. Look at this, Tiffany. Imagine, Courtney, going to God for God to check somebody else and fix somebody else, and God, in return, checks you. Let me say it again just for the people in the back, Mother. They didn't hear me. Just imagine going to God saying, God, they've been messing with me. God, fix them. And God said, Renee, since I got your attention, let me check you. Ain't nobody saying nothing. Look at your neighbor and say, neighbor, the breaking comes before the blessing. Okay. Everybody wants to be blessed, but don't nobody want to be broke. Everybody wants the goodies, but don't nobody want to go through nothing. Here, Dante ain't up here for me to tell me to stay up here. And so here it is. Here it is. That you got to imagine with me today. This is what we're dealing with. Just a little bit of backstory here, Stevie. We have two brothers, and the brothers are Jacob and Esau. And they have a father named Isaac. And basically what happens, Jerita, is that Esau sells his birthrights to Jacob. What happens? So basically, Esau has been out working, and he's exhausted. And while he's working, Trentia, he's not only exhausted, but he's frustrated. So he comes in, and basically he tells his brother, give me something to eat. I'm close to death.
Go on and look at your neighbor and say, neighbor, guess what? He sold his birthright for a bowl of stew. I just thought about this stew, CC. When Stevie make goulash and stew, he take everything out of his freezer and he put it in there. He basically put it in a pot. And it has everything in there, Kenny. I don't know. He need to call that garbage. But nevertheless, it smells good. But in other words, he gave up his birthright all for a pot of stew. And later on, he deceived his father to get his father's blessing. But let me go on and tell you what the birthright was. The birthright, Stevie, it was a double portion of the inheritance. In other words, once the father died, he would receive a double portion. Not only that, Jerita, he was going to have leadership in the family. Somebody say leadership. Priesthood. In other words, he don't have to demand for a position. A position was already created before him. Ain't nobody saying nothing. God will go before you. In other words, you don't have to jockey for a seat. His seat was already created. Ain't nobody saying. It's something, Jonathan, when you don't have to position for a seat. Your seat is sitting there waiting on you. Oh, look at your neighbor and say, neighbor, don't fight for a seat. Be looking for the seat that God has already prepared for you. Oh, my God. Ain't no, look at your neighbor and say, neighbor, I don't want your seat. I'm just looking for my seat. Ain't no, if you notice, Chanel, every seat don't fit us well. Well, I'm finna help you here. These chairs are a little different, but this won't give a good illustration, mother, because you think because of the chair is in a church, you expect it to be capable of holding any size. But let me tell you this. But depending on Jarvis, how heavy you are, oh my God, and I'm not talking about physical weight, sure come. I'm talking about what God has deposited on in you. When you go to a certain territory, because of the weight that you carry, you look to make sure that the seat is going to be able to hold you. Has anybody ever went to a chair and looked at it and tested it before you sat down? Okay. You'll catch that next week. And not only that, Stevie, he had all these birthrights, and he had all these privileges.

0: And we do the same thing sometimes. Sometimes we will take the present appetite and feed it now to forfeit what God has in store for us. You got to ask yourself, have you ever jeopardized what God has for you from eating at everybody else's table? And now because you've been eating at everybody else's table, Stevie, your appetite is off. And you don't even want what God has for you because you've been claiming and wanting what everybody else has. Look at your neighbor and say, neighbor, you can't have a hunger for what people have for you. You must have a hunger for what God has for you. You say, what God has for me, it is to me. Is anybody in here hungry for what God has for you? I'm not talking about the world's statistics. I'm not talking about the world's way. I'm not talking about your skin color culture. But is anybody hungry for what God has for him? Is anybody here have an appetite for give God glory? Has anybody have appetite to walk in the purpose that God has called you for? Is anybody hungry to walk in power and authority?
1: So here it is. He sells his birthright and he goes on and he takes it. And I'm going to speed on up. So after this happened, Jerita, Jacob takes and runs to a far country because he's scared of what Esau is going to go do to him. Ain't nobody saying nothing. And it says that basically, Rushi, he ran and he was gone for 20 years. And while he was gone for 20 years, God gave him a word and he told him, go back home. I can't imagine what he was thinking when God said, go back home. When you know, Tricia, that you done jacked up, you done messed up, I could imagine, ooh-wee, I don't want to go face that fool. Because what I done to him, I don't know what he's going to do to me. Right? So here he is. He's debating. He's fearful. So he runs to this place. And now, Tricia, he begins to petition God. God, I need protection from my brother. God said, wait a minute, wait now, wait. You've been running for 20 years doing your own thing. I tell you to go back home. Now you want me to help you get it right. Look at your neighbor and say, neighbor, he don't need protection. He needs to be dealing with himself. Let me get to my scripture. So he rose, he sent his service out. Blah, blah, blah, scoot on. And Jacob was left, so he left alone. He began wrestling. I'm finna be going dumb. And while he was wrestling, he was used to his own strength. He'd been manipulating, he'd been sneaking, he'd been conniving, he'd been doing everything in his own strength. Somebody asked him, why did he touch his hip? This is what hip means. Hip represents strength and stability. But what he does, Miss Anna, he takes away his strength and his stability. Uh-oh. I know some of you caught that in the real spirit, that in your life right now, you feel weak. You feel unstable. But you asking God, where are you? And he said, Jerita, I ain't left you. I'm just trying to stabilize you in me. Ain't nobody saying nothing. Because you've been doing it thinking you've been doing it on your own. But I have to show you that you can't do nothing on your own. That you live and you move and you have your beings through me. And without me, everything you ever try to do is impossible. Somebody look at your neighbor and say, neighbor, he wants. He wants to bless you. But I'll be back, Courtney. I'm getting ready to go home. I promise you. I promise you. I always got to do it. So I always got to do it. Here it is. Come on. Come on, Stephen. Okay, here. Okay. Here. Here. Here. Here. Here. Get over there. Get over.
0: And this rope has seen a whole lot of victories. A whole lot of battles. That's why it's all knotted up. Because I grabbed it wrong.

0: grab it a little higher.
1: You pull it. So here he is. He's wrestling with the angel, which represents God. And this is Jacob. And this is us sometimes. Pull. You pull back. He's resisting. Not only is he resisting, he got a weight below him. That will help ground him. That weight represents, that's just who I am. Pull back. Pull. That's pride. God said, I'm trying to pull you out of pride.

God, free me. I'm trying to, but you won't release. God, set me free. I'm trying to, but you won't release. And you get even better. You, come on, put your foot back out there. That you be so wrapped in it, Sister Kathy, that you're willing to lose everything than to keep from letting go pride. You'd rather lose your whole soul than to loose it and let it go. Okay, God, I release pride.

happens to read is, Daddy said, I look at him saying, do we need to go get it? He said, yeah. Or he'll say, I can handle it. But just say he said, do we need to go get it?

Put it on. Let it down. 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Go here. Come on. You'll get the blessing. Because it's downriver. The blessing.

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And every now and then, Dickie P, my daddy say, you want to stay here or do you want to move? Oftentimes, Stevie, we'll go get the blessing and we'll come back and we stay in the same spot. But God is saying, I need you to. That just because you had a big catch here don't mean you can't get a big catch. Look at your neighbor and say, neighbor, don't allow blessings to keep you in a place when God is trying to transfer you to a place of overflow. Somebody say overflow. Go. Go back. Pick it up. That's it. So this is what happened. He's wrestling like we do. And guess what happened? All of a sudden, guess what? Jacob surrendered.

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I'm going to do it one more time, and I'm going to leave. Pull. Surrender. Wait. Did you see this? Remember, I said it was pride. You can't wait until you get healed to go to the healer. Take your burdens with you. Take your pride with you. I want to go. You sit down. Sit down. Yeah, you can too. So ultimately, in the mind of him, as in the mind of us, you would think that God was literally trying to wrestle or keep.

He no longer called Jacob. He called Israel. And I like it, Jerita. I'm wrapping up. I know you're still dumbfounded. You'll catch it next week. Long story short, Kathy, this is what happened. And I love it. But when he got to God, when he got to his brother's heart and mind had already been changed. That he fell down, kissed, and they celebrated together.

creator. If your thinking is warped, how can you ever receive what God has for you? If you keep looking in the mirror, saying, God, you're punishing me. How can you ever receive the benefits of him? How can you keep looking in the mirror and saying, God, you're punishing me for what I did last week? How can you ever open up your mouth and say, God, give me my blessing. Give me my portion. Look at your neighbor, say, neighbor, change your thinking changes your life. Greater is he that is in me than he that's in the world. I'm more than a conqueror through him who loves me. I'm done, Tiffany. So I want you to leave her.

desire to be healed, he wants to heal you. If you desire to be free, he wants to set you free. Whom the Son of Man set free, he is free indeed. If you want to walk in overflow, Stevie, he wants you to walk in overflow. But are you willing to get out of the way so that he can lead you to the place? Mother, he said he promised us that he'll give us a land flowing with milk and honey. But the question of the day is, Sister Kathy, are you willing to cross over? I know there's an enemy behind you. I know there's a Red Sea in front of you. But are you willing to cross over? Tricia, I know the terminology don't sound good, because it sounds like, Pastor, you're saying that I got to suffer in order to be blessed. You're not suffering. You're being transformed. Final thought. You can't walk in the blessings of the Lord and stay the same. That's it. You ought to rejoice about that. And you can be honest with you, yourself. Pastor, the places that I'm in, it ain't working for me. Well, that's your first. Tricia, that's your first step. Don't be mad at nobody else. Sister Kathy, be honest with yourself. Say, the stuff that I'm doing, CC, the stuff that I'm doing, Chanel, it ain't working for me. And when you keep on doing the same thing, expecting different results, it ain't nothing but spiritual suicide. I'm done. The very first thing I think he does for him, and I'm leaving, is he changed his mind to what he thought. And then, Stephen, he changed his mind. And so, Greta, with a changed mind and a changed name, when you show up to where you're supposed to be, they can't do nothing but kiss you and say, I've been waiting on you. Wouldn't that be a good thing, Giovanni? That people don't dodge you, but they've been saying, I've been waiting on you. Oh, I say it again. Jarvis, they don't want to dodge you. They're glad to see you when you pulled up. I've been waiting on you. I'm done. Stand all over the building. Be a heavy week for you. Stop telling God to check everybody else. And tell God to check you. Don't fix the pastor, God. Fix me first. And I think if you fix Stephen, you will understand that the pastor fighting for you and not against you. When you're fixed, ain't nobody saying nothing. When you're walking with a fixed spirit, you don't walk in offense, because you know the people that you're walking with love you. Amen. But as long as you're broken, broken people break people. Somebody say, fix me. Hurt people hurt people. Say, fix me. Fix me. It ain't nothing wrong with the word, fix my hearing. I can't hear because fix me, God. You may be here today, and that it may have touched you today. And you might want to say, God, fix me. Well, let me tell you something. He specializes in fixing people. You know what, Miss Anna? I can rejoice today. You want to know why? I ain't what I want to be. And I don't say that just by no cliche. I'm a whole lot better than what I used to be. Hey, Jarvis, I've been tried in this season. And in this season, if it would have caught me a year ago. But because I've been in the closet, amen, on my knees,
that when some problems faced me in this season, Leah, I was able to say, though you slay me, yet will I trust. Vengeance is mine, saith the Lord. I will repay. Hey, whenever it was threatened for people to leave, I was still seeing God fill it up. Ain't no sugar.

I done got mad at everybody. Got mad and blamed everybody. Even blamed God. But you revealed to me today, don't check nobody else. Check myself. I want to be checked today. I want to lay it all down.

That'll be it for the 5 seconds right there. You may be saying, well, Pastor, I got all that together. I'm just looking for a church home. Well, guess what? It's kind of empty today, but this is the best church on this side of Jordan.

All right, you may be seated. None came, but there's still room. Look at your neighbor. Ain't nobody mad but the devil. And he ain't saved nothing yet. Do I got any giant slayers in this place? Do I have anybody in here job to say, I take authority over everything that's not like God? Amen. I'm going to go through my week this week killing out some things this week. Is there anybody in here say, I'm going to kill out depression. I'm going to kill out confusion. I'm going to kill out anxiety. I'm going to kill out animosity. I'm going to kill out hatred. Is there anybody else that got your sword out? I need to cut some things off so I can be free in the Lord. Amen. Won't what it has for me. I want to pick up on the blessings of the Lord. Chanel, look at your name's a neighbor. I'm looking for that vein where I can get in it and ride it out. Let's see the announcements right there. You know how that, what do you say? She didn't put it on there. That's perfectly fine. That's perfectly fine. She didn't put it on there. I'll give you the one announcement that we have today. Now, this Tuesday, we will do the back to school bash with the South Pittsburgh High School. And so anybody that want to participate in that, please sign up. Tomorrow will be set up day. We'll go Tuesday tomorrow at 5 o'clock. And we'll meet at the gym to set up, like I said. And if you got any supplies, please feel free to bring them on in today. Also, the college love, it ends today. So we ask that you put those in there. That's all that I have. Vicky's a computer class is coming up. It's announced regularly, and then she will text you when it comes close. Does anybody else have any other announcements? Well, all right. God is good all the time. All right. Well, come on.

bless you. We're glad to have you. And we pray something was said or done that that will give you the courage to run on a little while longer. Amen. We ask Brother Jason to dismiss.

many of you have been blessed today? Amen. Amen. Let us stand. We'll go home. Dear Lord, Heavenly Father, we just thank you for this day, Lord. Thank you for the message that you gave our pastor, Lord. Lord, I pray that if anybody in here that

0: covering part of three states, 13 counties, and a big old chunk of the river.
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2: The following is a paid program. 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

Amazing Grace. I love that song. That is one of my favorite songs of all time. Cece Winans was singing that. And I heard on the Christian TV the other day, she's won another Grammy. I don't know how many Grammys she's won, maybe 12, 13. I may have lost count, but that is one talented woman. And you can see God's love shine through her. She's a beautiful lady. So I just want to welcome you into a safe place. God has got a safe place for us. I'm so glad, even though we live in a world full of turmoil and trouble and war and all kinds of stuff that's going on, God, there's a place that He's got for us, a safe place that we can run and hide and we can be protected through Him. Like a father protects his children, He is our Father. We cry, Abba, Father, out to Him. So I just want to invite you in to worship the Lord with me this morning and go into the Word of God and study the Word. But my name is Sue Knight Wade. I attend the Kimball Tabernacle of Praise Church. We're located at 1491 Battle Creek Road in South Pittsburgh, Tennessee. Our pastor is Daryl Nunley. We have our Sunday morning worship at 11 o'clock. And then we have our midweek service on Wednesday nights at 6:30. We have the fellowship hall. We have our young people meet in the fellowship hall behind the church. So if you are looking for a church, if you just want to come and visit with us, please come and visit. You will feel welcome and you'll feel loved. So we're going to go ahead and get on into the Word. The title of our message this morning is Consider the Birds. Of all things, consider the birds. This is taken from the Evangelical Sunday School Lesson Commentary, the 2025-26 edition. You can get that on Pathway at pathway.com. And I love to use this as a study guide. But we're going to go on into the Word, and I want to talk about our golden text. It's found in Matthew chapter 6, verse 26. Behold the fowls of the air, for they sow not, neither do they reap nor gather into barns, yet your heavenly Father feedeth them. Are ye not much better than they? So Matthew, God's word here in Matthew says, you know, look at the fowls of the air. God takes care of them. The Bible says every time the sparrow lights, God knows it. God knows everything about us. He knows the very hairs on your head. They're all numbered. He knows every cell in your body. He knows every hurt, every disappointment, everything that's been done to hurt you. He knows all your disappointments. He knows all your failures. He knows all your accomplishments. He knows all that. And He loves you. David said, I was young and now I'm old, and I've never seen the righteous forsaken, nor his seed begging bread. The word says, but my God shall supply all of your needs according to his riches in glory through Christ Jesus. So, he said, also seek ye first the kingdom of God and his righteousness, and all these things shall be added unto you. So when you look at Job lost everything he had. He lost all of his children. I think there was 10 of them. He lost them in a moment's time, just in no time flat. He lost everything he had. He lost his family. And it was terrible what happened to him, but God restored all that back to him. And so we don't serve God so that we can drive a Mercedes or live in a mansion. No, I'm not saying that. But if you have a need today, God is bigger than your need. I promise you, He is bigger than your need. He said, try me and prove me and see if I be God, and see if I will not open up the windows of heaven and pour you out a blessing that you cannot receive. He said, if ye being evil know how to give good gifts unto your children, how much more will my heavenly Father give unto those that ask of Him? There's been times I've had financial needs and God has moved upon that financial need. I remember one time
we had a house that we were trying to sell, and we'd had it on the market for a while, and we had it financed, and we were making mortgage payments on the house we were living in, and now it was coming up. We couldn't sell this other house, and now we're fixing to have two mortgage payments. And I began to cry out to God, and I began to call on Him. And I remember I had gone to church on a Sunday, and I went up for prayer, and nobody laid hands on me. The pastor, he prayed over us corporately. And I turned around to go back to my seat. This was on a Sunday. And the Spirit of God spoke to me. Yes, He spoke to me. He spoke to my spirit. And He said, "You're going to sell the house today." That day we had a contract on that house. And 3 days later we sold it. So no matter what, it was a need that we had. If it's financial, if it's spiritual, if it's physical, if you need a healing in your body, God's healed my body before, you know, and I praise Him. I'm telling you this for the goodness of God, because He is a good God. And we're born into the evil nature of Adam. And when we're born through Adam, we're born into the carnal, the fleshly desires of this heart, and all kind of evil proceeds out of man's heart. And God said, if you who were born through carnality and in the flesh know how to give good things unto your children, then how much more will a righteous God give us all things freely? If we need those things, ask Him. Don't forget to ask Him. He didn't say beg. He said ask, and we can come. Oh, for we have not an high priest which cannot be touched by the feelings of our infirmities, but was in all points tempted like as we are. Therefore, let us come boldly before the throne of grace, that we may obtain mercy and find grace to help in time of need. Do you have a need today? Are you in a time of need? Are you grief-stricken? Is your heart broken? Has someone hurt you? Are you sick? No matter what you need, our God is a big God, and He's able to do exceedingly abundantly above all that we even ask or think. So I'm sorry, I'm not apologizing, but that's not in my notes. But anyway, I hope it was good. But we're going to pick up, we're going to start talking about the birds that and the fowl of the air that God used in the Bible. And we're going to pick up, I wanted to read something to you. We know that on the fifth day of creation, God declared, "Let birds fly above the earth across the expanse of the sky." Now there's a checklist of birds of the world, and it says, now this is October of 2024, there was 11,145 species of birds. And so as time goes on, that list continues to grow from year to year as they discover new species of birds. So, but God used them in the scripture. When you read about Noah sent out a dove, and it did not return to the ark. Excuse me. And so when it didn't return back to the ark, Noah knew that his family could soon return back to dry land and live on dry land. So God used a dove. And when Noah had sent it out, it never came back. That I think it was the second time. So Noah knew that they were going to be able to return to dry ground. So as God's people, they wandered around in the wilderness for 40 years. He fed them meat by sending them quail in the evenings. God fed them with quail. He sent the birds to feed them. We know that Elijah, in 2 Kings chapter 17, verse 6, there was a famine, and God used ravens to bring him food to feed him. When Jesus was baptized by John, remember, when he came up out of the water, the Spirit of God descended on him in the form of a dove. So Jesus communicated important truths by referencing birds in two of his parables.
So we know too that in the end time in Revelation, God is going to use birds to carry out acts of judgment as he's done in the past and will do so again in the future. Well, if you get in your car and you drive, especially around in the South, if you drive around and you'll see these big old buzzards, we call them buzzards in the South. I guess the correct term is vulture. Boy, they're an ugly bird, but they eat roadkill and different rodents and stuff. And you can see them on the side of the road, but they are nasty. They're a nasty animal. But God created them for a reason. If we didn't have those vultures to eat this roadkill and stuff like that, then it would be nasty. I mean, you would smell dead animals, and it would be a lot worse than it is without them. So it would be a lot worse without them than it is with them. But we're going to talk about how God uses the birds, and we know that he used them in Old and New Testament writings. But it also shows God's great love for us. But it also shows a warning for those who rebel against the Lord. So he said also, but those that wait upon the Lord shall renew their strength. They shall mount up with wings as eagles. They shall run and not be weary, and they shall walk and not faint. Psalms 103 says, bless the Lord, O my soul, and all that's within me, bless his holy name. Bless the Lord, O my soul, and forget not all of his benefits, who forgiveth all thine iniquities, who healeth all thy diseases, who redeems thy life from destruction, who crowns thee with loving kindness and tender mercies, who satisfies thy mouth with good things, so that thy youth is renewed like unto the eagles. So I want to talk about the eagle, the American eagle. We know that the American eagle is the symbol, the adopted symbol of the United States. It was adopted back in 1782. When you study about eagles, this is one of the most amazing birds you will ever study about. Those things, their wingspan gets up to between 7 and 8 feet. And if you can go on the internet and Google this, they are excellent swimmers. When I Googled that, I could not believe it. They use their wings like butterfly strokes. It's the most amazing thing. So, but God told us in his word that we shall soar as eagles. Eagles fly higher than any bird known to mankind. They get anywhere up to 10,000 feet to 19 to 20,000 feet during migratory. And they mate for life. And when they get up there, they can fly so high that these mites that get on them, that itch them and torment them, when they get up that high, the mites fall off of them. They're so high, they can't take the altitude. And that's the way God allows us, you and I as children of God. If we will soar with God, if we will pray and get up there with him and fellowship with him and commune with him, the devil's enemy, the devil's mites and the darts that he's throwing us at us, they can't touch us because we're soaring like eagles. But these eagles, they live up to 30 years in in the wild, and up to 50 years in captivity. And like I said, they mate for life, and the eaglets learn to fly through an instinctual, self-directed process. Anywhere around 10 to 14 weeks, they will vigorously begin to flap their wings in the nest, and then they'll hop to nearby branches to practice taking off and landing. Now, if you watch them, they're very clumsy at first, but they have to learn. They have to learn, just like you and I have to learn to do things. So just like I have to learn to trust God, and I have to learn to fly with him and allow him
to strengthen my wings. But it says that when they do this flapping, that they're building chest muscles up so that they can learn to fly. Well, then they'll get up on the nest. These nests are huge. And it says that they will return year after year to raise their young in the same nest. They get up to 3 tons. And I don't know if you've ever been out driving into other states and noticed eagle nests. Sometimes you'll see them out. They're huge. I mean, they're huge. So, but it's something awesome to see. But the eagle represents freedom, strength, courage, and the supreme authority of the United States. Their diet consists mainly of fish. Now get this, their vision is up to 6 times sharper than humans. And that they can spot prey a mile away. They have what they go through a process called molting. It's a natural gradual process to replace worn out feathers, and the process may take several months. But the eagle is able to fly during this time. Now, I was amazed when I read this. It says that they will often drop matching feathers on each side of their wings at the same time to keep their balance in the air. Now tell me there's not a God in heaven. Only God would be brilliant enough to be able to create something that could do that. That one feather on this side will fall off, and then at the same time, another feather on the other side will fall off so it can balance itself in the air. That is amazing to me. So their beaks and talons are made of keratin. Keratin is like what our fingernails are made out of. So now, as they keep growing, their talons and their beak will wear down naturally. If they were to lose the keratin, they would die. There was no way that they could hunt for themselves. But they would starve and die. But you know, when you just look around and you watch the animals, how God has uniquely created them to be able to survive and take care of themselves. I mean, when you watch a bird, you know, raise its young and feed its young, and then the baby birds learn how to fly. It's just, if you ever get a chance, Google an eagle raising its young, and it's just one of the most awesome and amazing things you'll ever see. Let's pick up in Psalms chapter 84, verse 1. Psalms chapter 84, verse 1. How amiable are thy tabernacles, O Lord of hosts! My soul longeth, yea, even fainteth, for the courts of the Lord. My heart and my flesh crieth out for the living God. Yea, the sparrow hath found an house, and the swallow a nest for herself, where she may lay her young, even thine altars, O Lord of hosts, my King and my God. Blessed are they that dwell in thy house. They will be still praising thee, Salah. So, Psalms 84 was a pilgrimage song the Jewish people would sing as they traveled going up to Jerusalem to worship God. The psalmist opens this hymn by highlighting the uniqueness of God's lovely and precious dwelling places on earth. He refers to tabernacles or dwellings in the plural, referencing the several courts or divisions of the tabernacle together with their furnishings. His soul longs, even faints, for the presence of God. His entire nature cries out for the eternal living God. We, you and I, were created to worship God. That's what we were created for. We were created to serve Him, to live for Him,
and to worship Him. But our main goal, our main reason was to worship Him. That's what God created us for. And so the writer here is saying that his soul longs, his soul faints for the place of God's presence. So the psalmist refers to sparrows and swallows that build their nest around the house of God, perhaps in the eaves of the priest's rooms or under the tabernacle's open altars. Exiled and homesick pilgrims envied the bird's privilege of nesting in the place of God's presence. He who will not deny the sparrow and the swallow a home in His presence will surely not deny His children the right to access the sanctuary. Well, back then, what the psalmist was writing here was saying, you know, you've allowed the sparrow and the swallow to come and build houses in or around the tabernacle, even around the priest quarters. You've allowed them to be in your presence. You, God, have allowed the little animals that right. So they even, what the writer is saying here, we envy them because we long for the presence of God, and God has shown them favor. Well, we know that back then, God, under the old law, in the Old Testament, He dwelt in tabernacles. That's where the priest would go into the Holy of Holies, and the presence of God would come down. And now God has fulfilled the law, and now He has chosen to dwell inside of us. We as children of God, that's where God builds His sanctuary. Now, I can't explain that. To me, that is the most mind-boggling thing, how a God that has created the universe and sits in the glory of heaven with angels around Him, the seraphims that worship Him day and night, who cry, holy, holy, Lord God Almighty, who was, who is, and who is to come. There are angels that worship Him all the time, and He's worthy of that praise. How God would choose to live inside of me, that I can't imagine that. I can't fathom that, but He has. And how do I know that? Because I feel Him in my soul. That's why. Every once in a while, I feel Him in my heart. I feel Him in my soul. I feel His love. I feel all that. So He has He has chosen now to dwell inside of us. Now, there was just a limited amount of people who lived in the tabernacle and later in the temple of Jerusalem. But the psalmist called them blessed because they were ever praising God. So praise should be our practice as we live in God's soul-satisfying presence. So we should continually praise Him and worship Him. Matthew chapter 10, verse 29 says, "Are not two sparrows sold for a farthing, and one of them shall not fall on the ground without your Father? But the very hairs of your head are all numbered. Fear ye not, therefore, ye are of more value than many sparrows." God sees the sparrow every time it lights. Can you imagine? If you sit and watch one bird, and you watch it, that bird, how many times it lights just within a few minutes. Can you imagine every bird on the whole universe? He knows how many times they light and how many times they fly. He knows all that. I mean, if you think of that, that's just amazing. So in Matthew, Jesus is teaching His disciples about the responsibilities, joys, and challenges of identifying with Him. In verse 28, Jesus says His followers should maintain a healthy fear of God instead of cowering before those who oppose them due to their relationship with Him. They can do so because of His loving concern for each of them. God is so aware of every aspect of His creation that He even sees the sparrow when it falls. Now, sparrows were very common, and two of them could be bought for a farthing. A Roman coin
A farthing was a Roman coin that was worth about 1/16 of a day's pay for a laborer. Jesus, his followers should not live in fear, for we are more valuable than many sparrows. Well, we know that God didn't die for animals on the cross. He died for us, though, because we are of value to him. We are the apple of his eye. He gave everything up for you and for me. He died for us. He loves us so much that he died for us. So, God knew that we were more valuable than many sparrows, and that men and women are God's central purpose of why he came to the earth in the form of man. And he will not ignore a single legitimate concern that we have. As Jesus' disciples, we need not live in perpetual worry because of life's uncertainties beyond our control, for we know that all things are under his control. And again, like I said earlier, all things worketh for the good for them that love the Lord, who are they called according to his purpose. Now, unto him who is able to do exceedingly abundantly above all that we even ask or, who is able to do exceedingly abundantly above all that we even ask or think, according to the power of God that worketh in us. So, as Jesus' disciples, we need not live in perpetual worry, as I stated, because of life's uncertainties. One writer wrote, God sees the sparrow fall to the ground, and God sees when a hair falls from the head of one of his children. When he protects his own, he protects them down to the individual hairs. There is no need for us to fear when God is exercising such wonderful control over us. Excuse me. The Bible says, for God hath not given us the spirit of fear, but of power and of love and of a sound mind. I was watching John Hagee the other night on TV, and he was preaching about fear. It was so good. And I've been guilty of this. Oh, it was so good. He was saying that fear is of the devil. He said, don't let the enemy trick you and put fear upon you. Because when we allow him to put fear upon us, then it leads to heart disease. It leads to all kind of diseases. Worry brings pain. It causes stress. Stress can have a huge effect on a person's body. So I know it's easier to say, oh, just don't worry. But don't. Just don't worry. Just give it to him. He said, casting all your care upon him because he cares for you. But what I've got to learn is cast it down there and leave it. Don't let the devil put it back on you 5 or 10 minutes later or 5 seconds later. He'll try 5 seconds if he can. So, remind the devil of God's word. We can remind, God said, put me in remembrance of my word. For it shall not return unto me void, but it will accomplish that which pleases me. We can remind God of his word. He doesn't forget his word, but he told us to remind him of his word. Isn't that awesome? And so you better believe the devil knows the word. Yes, he knows the word. When Jesus went into the wilderness to be tempted, he fasted 40 days. He went into the wilderness and Satan began to tempt him. And What did Jesus tell him? That man shall not live by bread alone, but by every word that proceedeth out of the mouth of God. He gave him the word. That was the word. He was the word made flesh. I'm amazed at how stupid the devil really is. How could he say, oh, if you be the Son of God, cast these stones down and make bread out of them? Well, he was starving to death. He'd been fasting for 40 days. And you know, he could have almost ate rocks. He was so hungry. But what did he give him back? Oh, he gave him the word. He said, man shall not live by bread alone, but by
every word that proceeds out of the mouth of God. Oh, God's word is good. So let's pick up in Exodus chapter 19, verse 3. Exodus chapter 19, verse 3. And Moses went up unto God, and the Lord called unto him out of the mountain, saying, Thus shalt thou say to the house of Jacob, and tell the children of Israel, Ye have seen what I did unto the Egyptians, and how I bare you on eagle's wings, and brought you unto myself. Now therefore, if you will obey my voice indeed, and keep my covenant, then you shall be a peculiar treasure unto me above all people, for all the earth is mine. Deuteronomy 32:10 says, He found him in a desert land, and in the waste howling wilderness he led him about. He instructed him. He kept him as the apple of his eye. As an eagle stirreth up her nest, fluttereth over her young, spreadeth abroad her wings, taketh them, beareth them on her wings. So the Lord alone did lead him, and there was no strange God with him. So here in Exodus 19 is the preparation for God to give his laws to his people on Mount Sinai. So in reference to the house of Jacob, all the Hebrews who had fled slavery in Egypt. Verse 4 reveals God's strength and compassion. Bear you on eagle's wings must not be interpreted to mean that an eagle ever carried anything on its back. It merely means that by strength of powerful wing, it could carry quite a load with its feet, and frequently was seen doing this. So, physically, it meant the promised land, which was Canaan, but spiritually, it means being in his presence. So, in verse 5, peculiar has the sense of God's possession. It does not mean odd or strange. It means we belong to God personally and corporately. The Apostle Peter said, we as God's children are a chosen generation, a royal priesthood and holy nation, a peculiar people, that ye should show forth the praises of him who hath called you out of darkness into his marvelous light. That's 1 Peter 2 and 9. In Deuteronomy 32:10, Moses recounts how God came to the Hebrew people in a desert land. So he's probably referring to Israel's rescue while in bondage to the Egyptians, and even more so in their nearly 40 years of wandering in the desert. During this season, the Lord guided and protected them with a cloud by day and a pillar of fire by night. Wow. God guided them with a cloud by day, which was to cool them, keep them cool, and a fire by night, which was to keep them warm. And also, it was to give them, to allow them to see. So he fed them. He led them by a cloud by day and fire by night. He fed them quail. He gave them manna. He met all their needs. He supplied all their needs for 40 years as they wandered in the wilderness. So the comparison to a mother eagle is amazing. It really is. The eagle stirs up the nest so the eaglets will not remain comfortable there. So she gets in there and she begins to take the padding out of the nest, and all of a sudden, them little babies, those little eaglets, they're laying on twigs and sticks and stuff, and it hurts. See, sometimes God comes in like the mother eagle, and he cleans our nest out, and he says, okay, you're going to have to get up. You're going to have to get up out of this state of complacency, and you're going to have to get up. And it begins to prick us, and God begins to correct us, and so it's not comfortable anymore. So sometimes God allows things to happen to us to stir our nest up.
So as she does that, that causes the eaglets to have to learn to fly. Sometimes God teaches us we have to learn to fly. So the dismantled nest forces them into the open air. The parent catches the fluttering young with outspread wings. In the same sense, the Lord brought Israel out of Egypt, which was the dismantled nest, into the Sinai desert, but did not leave them without help. He helped them all along the way. Well, when they got to the Red Sea, God told Moses to stretch forth his rod or his staff, and God parted the Red Sea, and they went across on dry ground. And then the Egyptians tried to do the same thing, and they all perished. So God took care of them time and time again. Verse 12 indicates the idol gods were worthless in this endeavor. God alone was responsible for the development of Israel as a nation. God himself was responsible for developing Israel as a nation. When you look back to 1948, so World War II ended somewhere around in 1945, okay? So when you look at how those 6 million Jews were slaughtered, they were murdered, they were killed, and then they're saying another 5 million of the mentally retarded, those that were sick, the elderly, they just went ahead and killed them. It was horrible what the Jewish people went through. And so now, 3 years later, Israel, in one day's time, becomes a nation. That is a miracle within itself. God has got a plan for Israel. And he says in his word, I will bless those who bless you, and I will curse those who curse you. So he's talking about the nation of Israel. Not only is he talking about that nation of Israel, he's talking about God's children. We as God's children. He said, I'll bless those who bless you, and I'll curse those who curse you. I will make you the head and not the tail, and thou shalt lend and not borrow. That is God's covenant that he's made with us, because he said there's neither Jew nor Greek, male nor female, bond nor free. We're all adopted into one kingdom whereby we cry, Abba, Father. God told us to pray for the peace of Israel. We are to pray for Israel. Yes, we as his children and as a body should pray for the peace of Israel, that God would bless her, that he would cause his face to shine upon her, that all nations would bless her. So we know that that's not going to happen in the end time. All the nations of the world are going to rise up against Israel. But as believers, God has told us to pray for the peace of Israel and for Jerusalem. That's what he's told us to do. I like what John Nichols wrote. He said, falling and flying. In most of these incidences of falling through the air, something inside the eaglet is awakened, and he realizes he can fly. A difficult experience is sometimes required for us to awaken as children of God. Sometimes we are put to the test. Sometimes our faith is tried. Sometimes we're tested. God doesn't tempt us. He may allow us to be tested. The Bible says Abraham was tested. So, but when we are tried, he said, if you are tried like the precious metal of gold or silver, he said, you shall come out as pure as gold. He said, because when in that fire, God gets rid of those impurities. He burns out those impurities. He teaches us to fly. He teaches us that in Isaiah chapter 40, beginning with verse 29. I love this scripture. He gives power to the faint,
And to them that has no might, he increases their strength. Even the youths shall faint and be weary, and the young men shall utterly fall. But those that wait upon the Lord, they shall renew their strength. They shall mount up with wings as eagles. They shall run and not be weary, and they shall walk and not faint. In Isaiah 40, the prophet addresses the Israelites who were exiled in Babylon because of the rebellion against God. Their condition was so dire that they wondered if the Lord could even find them. Verse 28 declares, God is everlasting, the Creator, unwearied and unsearchable. When we get so low we feel helpless and we can find no strength in ourselves, then the Lord gives power and might. Should even the young faint and be weary, and the young man shall utterly fall, help is available from the Lord. Oh, that's beautiful. He gives power to the faint, and them that has no might, he increases their strength. Oh, that's a beautiful scripture. The key is to wait upon the Lord, which is not passive behavior. It means to absorb God's person and power through seeking him. When we do so, we can mount up with wings as eagles. An eagle overcomes its enemies by soaring so high that it cannot be followed. So I talked about during migratory times that the eagle can get up to 20,000 feet high. Now, there is no bird known to mankind that can fly that high. So it can get up there and it can soar. It says, our enemies, another way we can deal with our enemies is outrun them. Running from an enemy is not always cowardly. Our enemies cannot defeat us if they can't catch us. God can enable us to run and not be weary and to walk and not faint. As we wait on the Lord, he will enable us to move forward in faith in his work. As we wait on the Lord, he will enable us to move forward in faith and his work. The Bible says, also wait upon the Lord. Be of good courage, and he shall strengthen thine heart. Wait. I say wait upon the Lord. Sometimes we have to wait upon him. Oh, but it's worth it when we wait upon him. Because while we're waiting, he's renewing us. He is renewing us, and he's strengthening us. Psalms 91:1 says, he that dwelleth in the secret place of the Most High shall abide under the shadow of the Almighty. I will say of the Lord, he is my refuge, he is my fortress, my God, in him will I trust. Surely he shall deliver thee from the snare of the fowler and from the noisome pestilence. He shall cover thee with his feathers, and under his wings shalt thou trust. His truth shall be thy shield and buckler. So, back in the medieval times and in Europe, the land's inhabitants lived near the armed and fortified castles, and they would take refuge in these during wartime. So these fortresses were generally built on high places overlooking the plains. Thus, constant lookout for enemies could be made. The people of the land, seeing the fortress in the distance, it made them feel secure because of its presence. They were regarded as living in the fortress's shadow. The psalmist made a spiritual application. Those who live in the secret chambers of prayer live under the protection of Almighty God. Let me read that again. Those who live in the secret chambers of prayer live under the protection of Almighty God. It is secret because God's enemies do not know how to invade it. Well, we know too that when we pray in the Spirit, the enemy does not know what we say, that we pray directly to God. The Bible says, likewise,
The Spirit also helpeth our infirmities, for we know not what we should pray for as we ought. But the Spirit itself maketh intercessions for us with groanings which cannot be uttered. That's the Holy Spirit. He said, out of your belly shall flow rivers of living water. That's when we pray to the Father in the Holy Ghost, the enemy cannot understand what we're saying because we pray directly to God. And God always hears us when we pray. So there's a secret place there. There's a safe place. So, and because of that secret place, God's enemies do not know how to invade it. They can't invade it. They can't. The enemy, his demons and the enemy cannot invade, and he can't intercept what we're praying into the Spirit, praying directly to God. So in the image of the towering fortress, it's made it clear in verse 2, where the Lord is called my refuge and my fortress, the villagers could take refuge behind the protective walls of the stronghold in times of trouble if they had been loyal to the king when there was no trouble. So what that's saying is they were loyal to the king in good times and bad times. They didn't just run to him in times of bad times. So there's a lesson right there, and I must teach myself this. Don't just run to God don't run to God just when you need something. Run to God every day. Stay in communication with him every day. Keep your prayer life open every day. Spend time with God. Spend time in the Word. And maybe you don't like to sit down and just and say a prayer. Get up and walk around. Some of the best prayers I've ever had is just taking a walk and talking to God. There's nothing like it. Just breathing the fresh, clean air, looking into the sky and just worshiping in him and praying to him. But there's been times when I've gotten into my closet, like the Bible says, in a secret place, and oh, I could feel his presence and I could hear him talk to me. And oh, and I would pray about things that would be troubling to me, and God would just give me the answer that I need. He's a good God. He said, the righteous cry of the Lord, he hears and delivers them out of all of our troubles. So there's a lesson in that. Father, let me approach your throne, not just in times of trouble, but every day. When our allegiance to God is intact, there is no question about finding sanctuary when trouble comes. We can trust him to secure us behind the strong wall of his love. Isn't that good? So the believer is depicted as a bird helpless in the snare of the fowler. Now, fowlers, they would set nets along the ground so feeding birds would fly into them and they would be trapped. So the other part of the verse speaks of a noisome pestilence. That is a deadly plague. In both incidences, the spiritual person is seen as being delivered or protected by the Lord. He will free us from the snares of life that entrap, and he will cleanse us from plagues that would destroy us. We see also God is portrayed as a bird protecting his young under his feathers. God will protect us with the same fierce devotion that an eagle has for her brood. The second statement, his truth shall be thy shield and buckler, is a picture of God's truth, particularly his word, warding off the arrow shot against us by Satan. So we have to put on the whole armor of God, don't we? He told us to do that, whereby you shall be able to quench all the fiery darts of the wicked. Matthew 27, verse 37 says, O Jerusalem, Jerusalem, thou that killest the prophets and stonest them which are sent unto thee, how often would I have gathered thy children together, even as a hen gathereth her chickens under her wings, and ye would not. Behold, your house is left unto you desolate. Remember how that Jesus stood over the city and he began to pray,
And I'm sorry, he began to speak over the city, how that he would have gathered them up

you know, you've done these things. I've sent you many prophets. If you read in the Word, it talks about many prophets that they, well, all the disciples were martyred except for Judas Iscariot. He committed suicide. And then John, the beloved John, they were going to kill him. I think they said they were going to put him in a big old container of boiling oil, but somehow or another he escaped, and he wound up on the Isle of Patmos, and that's where he wrote Revelation. So, but anyway, God had sent them many. He said, "O Jerusalem, Jerusalem, thou that killest the prophets and stoneth them which are sent unto thee." So it was a lamentation. He was talking about too the denunciation of the Pharisees and their hypocrisy. He beheld the city and wept over it, also from the Mount of Olives. Jerusalem here is probably not limited to the city with its inhabitants. The reference is all to the center of the religious life, where in ancient times God had chosen to dwell symbolically. This city was guilty of the cruelest persecutions of God's prophets and was about to accumulate a greater guilt. These prophets had called Israel to repent and to hide. Excuse me. Yes, those prophets had called Israel to repent and to hide under the wings of his protecting glory. So, the tender image of a hen gathering her chicks under her protecting wings is also found in Psalms 57:1. Oh God, be merciful to me, for my soul trusts in you, and in the shadow of your wings I will make my refuge. This metaphor implies divine love, care, and protection. But their response, Jerusalem's response, was willful and constant rejection. And you would not. Well, we know that the Bible also says he came to his own, but his own received him not. That's talking about the Jewish people. But to them that received him gave he power to become the sons of God. He sent them to, he was sent to the Gentiles. We know that God sent him to the whole world. We know that. For God so loved the world. But he came to his own. He was born through the Jewish lineage. He was conceived of the Holy Ghost, but he was born of a woman. But they didn't receive him because he wasn't born in a big palace, and he didn't grow up as a king and set up his kingdom here and overthrow the Roman government. That was not God's plan. Jesus told them, this is not my kingdom. There's going to be a new heaven and a new earth, but I'm going away to prepare a city for you. He told them that time and time again. But Christ is talking about in verse 38 the solemn departure from the sacred precincts of the temple, but also the withdrawal of God's spirit and favor from the religion and nation of Israel. Well, they were backsliders. They backslid many times and went back, but they paid for it. You know, they did. They suffered persecution. And I have suffered persecution for the times I went, gotten grown cold and turn my back on God. Yes. But God is a loving God. He said if we sin, we do have an advocate with the Father, the man Christ Jesus. And if you look at the nation of Israel, how many times they went back on God. But God kept coming back to them, that when they would come back to him and repent, he would take them in. He would forgive them and he would take them in. God will withdraw his spirit from any congregation or denomination that is no longer honored by the proclamation of the truth. Isn't that good? God will withdraw his spirit from any congregation or denomination that is no longer honored by the proclamation of the truth. Well, he will withdraw his spirit from us, from myself, if we falter and if we don't walk in his ways. We're going to pay the consequences. Well, I'm not saying, you know, we're human. We make mistakes. Yes, we do. We make mistakes. And God, he said, I remember your frame that it is of dust. Yes, I'm not saying that. But when I willfully sin and I willfully disobey him and I just

keep going down the wrong path, then there's a price that's got to be paid with that. So midway through his Sermon on the Mount, Jesus addressed the theme of worrying by pointing to his care for nature. He said, "Look at the birds of the air, for they neither sow nor reap nor gather into barns, yet your heavenly Father feeds them. Are ye not of more value than they?" When we feel fretful, what if we follow Jesus' advice literally? What if we find a porch, a park bench, or another spot from which we watch the birds follow their natural instincts, thereby meeting their needs? Let's also take courage from the Lord's words in Isaiah 31:6, "As birds flying, so will the Lord of hosts defend Jerusalem. Defending also, he will deliver it, and passing over, he will preserve it." Well, in conclusion, when you read about the fowls of the air, when you read about Genesis 8, where Noah sends out, as I talked about this earlier, he sent out a dove, and that was to find dry land, and it did find dry land, and it never returned. Elijah was fed by ravens. You can find that in 1 Kings chapter 17. A pair of birds could be sacrificed as a sacrifice. That's Leviticus 12 and 8, and then Luke 2:21. They could bring two turtle doves or two young pigeons as a sacrifice. And then we know that when John the Baptist baptized Jesus, that God sent his spirit down upon him as a gentle dove. So, but in the end times, God is going to use fowls in the midst of heaven. They're going to come down during, I think it's during the tribulation in the battle of Armageddon. You can read about that in Revelation chapter 19, where they're going to come down and they're going to eat the flesh of kings and the flesh of all men. That's going to be a terrible time, and that's going to be part of God's judgment. But I pray I've said something to help you today, and I pray that you have a blessed week, an awesome week. And I pray that God's face would shine upon you, that he would bless you and keep you. And I'm looking forward to, if the Lord tarries, to next Sunday, we're going to be studying some in the Old Testament about God's divine providence. May you have a blessed week.

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4: If you will, turn with me in your Bibles to Acts chapter 20. Acts chapter 20, we'll begin there here in just a few moments. And while you're turning there, let me just say thank you and how honored I am to be able to preach during this gospel meeting, this area-wide meeting. I appreciate the McDades and the work that they have done. I've known them from several years, going back to the Highland days there in Dalton. I appreciate their good work and the congregation at Browns Ferry Road for supporting this effort and making this possible. May God bless it through the preaching and the spreading of God's word throughout Chattanooga. When I say December 7th, 1941, what comes to your mind? It's probably a day that will live in infamy, as President Roosevelt said before Congress a few days after December 7th, 1941. And that is when our nation was attacked by Japan there at Pearl Harbor, Hawaii. It was by surprise by all that were there. And you can go to Pearl Harbor, Hawaii today and go out on a ship and go out on a little boat out to this man-made structure over the top of the USS Arizona. And you can see a memorial that has been built to honor the people that gave their lives that day fighting for the freedom of the country that we enjoy so much. And as you're on that vessel, as you're on top of that platform, you can see neat things such as the ship still leaking oil today. But when you go to the back of that ship, there is a wall that simply has all the names of those that passed on that day, honoring and memorializing and having all those people that died that day, December 7th, 1941. It's a sobering moment. It's a very sad moment when you're on that ship. Many of us, including myself, was not alive on December 7th, 1941. But one that hits a little bit more home is September 11th, 2001. That's a day that is very, very sad day for our nation in which we were attacked by the people over in the Middle East, and those trade centers fell that day when those airplanes flew into them. And you can go to that memorial today. You can go to New York City, stand where Ground Zero was, and there are these huge fountains that water just flows in them. And you can walk around both trade centers of Ground Zero, and you see name after name after name. And as you walk around those memorials, you can see flowers that people stick into the letters there. You can see little memorials that people build to honor those people that lost their lives on that tragic day on September 11th, 2001. All of these memorials are there to remember and to reflect upon those people's lives that lost it on that day. But this evening, we're not going to be talking about a memorial in which you can go to, not a physical structure in which we can go and reflect upon, not just a structure that we can go to, but somewhere where we come together as the Lord's people to remember not just many people that lost their lives on a particular day, but one person that gave their lives as an innocent man on mine and your behalf and died on that cruel cross at Calvary. You know, all these memorials, such as the Pearl Harbor Memorial and the 9/11 Memorial, all those were created after the event happened. I mean, you think about it, nobody creates a memorial while they're still living. All the memorials are after that event has happened, except for one. Jesus instituted his memorial feast before his death. That is the only one that I am aware of that happens like that. Most of them are after. But Jesus is the only one, the only person that established his memorial before the event even happened. Now, as we dive into this lesson of come to Jesus for a lasting memorial, the first point that I want to dive into is it is a memorial that has a certain time. Now, I'm going to give you several examples of people that think, well, it doesn't matter when you partake of this memorial feast. It doesn't matter what day of the week. It doesn't even matter when you partake of it. But the Bible specifically states, and I'm going to give you five passages that prove this point tonight. And listen to this first example. In 1969, the United Church of Christ, and that is not the church that the Lord established. Let me make that clear. That is a very left and progressive group in Minnesota. And this is their first problem. They voted. Friends, tonight, as it was members of the Church of Christ, we don't want to vote on anything. We don't want to change the pattern. We want to go back to the pattern, as 2 Timothy 1 and verse number 7 simply states, and follow that pattern, do things in Bible ways, and do and speak where the Bible speaks and be silent where the Bible is silent. That is not our plea to vote on something because of popularity, but we want to do something that pleases the Lord and do it the way that He has instructed us to, such as the Bible says. So that was their first problem. But they held a vote for their worship services to be held on Thursday nights instead of Sunday mornings during the summer. And this is what their quote said. If any Christian freedom means anything, surely it means we can worship the risen Christ on any day of the week, said their pastor, quote unquote pastor. Now, let me give you another one. This name might be a little bit more familiar to you. John Calvin, the reformer that reformed the church. He did not restore it such that we need to do today. But listen to what he said. He proposed to adopt a Thursday instead of Sunday as the day of worship. Somebody else argued that every day is the Lord's day. Now, I'm going to argue that point here in a minute, and that's going to be one of our verses we're going to look at, that every day is the Lord's day. Martin Luther even contended that the day of worship is not important. But friends, the Bible says otherwise. If you're with me there in Acts chapter 20, I want us to pick up there in verse number 7. Now, I'm going to read this verse, and I want you to read it in your Bibles, and I want you to see it with your own eyes and read it with your own eyes and see if this is what the Bible says, because so many people read this verse wrong. And they read it like this: on the first and third Sundays of the month, when the disciples came together to break bread. Or they read it such as this: on Easter and Christmas, when the disciples came together to break bread. Or once a quarter, the disciples came together to break bread. Now, that's not what the text says. The text simply says, now on the first day of the week. Now, my question is this: how often does the first day of the week rolls around? If you go to Exodus chapter 20 and verse number 8, it says, remember the Sabbath day and keep it holy. Did they get to pick and choose what Sabbath days they kept? I don't think so. They simply had to keep the Sabbath day every time it rolled around. And so is the case with us whenever we're taking of the Lord's Supper, that memorial feast that we're talking about. It is the first day of the week. Now, let's look at this grammatically and look at it in its context. Now, it says on the first day of the week. Now, what day of the week is that? That is Sunday. And we'll talk more about that more here in a minute. And notice this: when the disciples came together. Now, this next phrase is an infinitive purpose. That is, what is their purpose in coming together? Now, we're going to see that same phrase, when you come together, in our second passage. It's not really just one passage. It's a whole chapter, 1 Corinthians chapter 11. We're going to see that phrase, when you come together. Now, what was their purpose in coming together? It was to break bread. Now, that phrase, to break bread, is a synecdoche. That is something that represents part of the whole. And what's this part of the whole that he is representing? It is the Lord's Supper. He is representing the whole, the part, the Lord's Supper, the breaking of bread, by the whole, the Lord's Supper, the bread, and the fruit of the vine that we will talk about more specifically here in a second. Now, you might be thinking, Austin, this might just be a special occasion that they came together. This is something they just did. But no, the purpose of this passage in Acts chapter 20 and verse 7, they came together for this specific purpose of breaking bread. Now, I want you to know something else here. And I did not know this until preparing for this lesson. Look at verse number 6. But we sailed away from Philippi after the days of unleavened bread. Now, that's when Jesus instituted the Lord's Supper. And 5 days joined them at Troas, where we sailed 7 days. And then notice this, on the first day of the week. Now, notice what else happens in this passage. Go down and look at verse number 16. Now, notice what it says here. For Paul, remember, Paul was there with the disciples. had decided to sail past Ephesus. Paul, why did you pass up going to Ephesus? So he would not have to spend time in Asia, for he was hurrying to be at Jerusalem. Paul, what was your purpose in hurrying back to Jerusalem? If possible, on the day of Pentecost. Now, what do we know about the day of Pentecost? The day of Pentecost always happened on what day of the week? The first day of the week. Paul, why is it that you stayed in that city in Acts 20 and verse 7 to partake of the Lord's Supper? Paul, why is it that you're hurrying back to get back on the day of Pentecost so you can partake of the Lord's Supper? Friends, the Lord's Supper is something that is commanded by God to partake of every single first day of the week. That's our first passage, Acts 20 and verse number 7. Let's go to our second passage, 1 Corinthians chapter number 11. Now, many times this passage, 1 Corinthians chapter 11, is read on Sunday mornings before we partake of the Lord's Supper to help us make sure that we get our minds corrected for the focusing in to show the importance of that. And I'll have more to say upon that here in just a few moments. And that is a great passage. But there are several times in this passage, I think there are five of them to be specific, that the Lord indicates why the church came together. Let's notice a few of them or all of them as time permits. 1 Corinthians chapter 11 and verse 17. Notice what it says. Now in giving these instructions, I do not praise you since you, notice this, come together, not for the better, but for the worse. Now notice verse 18. He says, first of all, when you come together as the church, I hear that there are divisions among you, and in part, I believe it. Now go down to verse number 20. There, when you come together in one place. Paul, why are they coming together in one place? Notice the rest of this verse. It is not to eat the Lord's Supper. What they were doing was they were making this a common meal instead of reflecting on it and making it the memorial feast that the Lord wanted them to make it. Then verse 23 is that in which we can see. We can see that Paul quotes Jesus and they're partaking of it. And we'll have more to say about that. But go down to verse 33 and verse 34. Therefore, my brethren, when you come together for what purpose? The same purpose as Acts chapter 20 and verse 7 says, to eat. Wait for one another. Verse 34, if anyone is hungry, let him eat at home, lest you come together for judgment, and the rest I will set in order when I come. Now, in the mix of all of those passages, notice verse 25. Here, Paul says, in the same manner, he also took the cup after supper, saying, this is the cup in the new covenant in my blood. This do, now notice this next phrase, as often, or as the King James simply says, as oft. How frequent did the church come together to partake of the Lord's Supper? That's the question at hand. How often? What is the certain time that the Lord proposed for us to partake of the Lord's Supper? He says, this you do as often as you drink it in remembrance of me. The question is this, how often did they come together? How often did they come together? Now, I want you to notice this. This is not our third passage. This connects to this passage. Go to 1 Corinthians chapter 16. Same book, same author, same purpose in writing, correct? Would we all agree with that? Same author, same purpose of writing. And notice what Paul says here in 1 Corinthians 16, verses 1 and 2. Now, let me say this on the onset before I read it. The religious world messes up Acts 20 and verse 7. But they get 1 Corinthians 16, 1 and 2 right. And it's the same wording. Now, notice what it says. Acts 16 and verse 1. Now, concerning the collection for the saints, as I have given order to the churches of Galatia, so you must do also. Paul, what are you telling me there? I teach the same thing in every church. Okay, now notice verse 2. On the first day of the week. Now, I like the New American Standard Bible, 95, that gives this a little bit better connotation of the Greek language here, because the word kata, K-A-T-A, is meaning every. And the NASB says this, now verse 2, on the first day of every week, what did they do? They came by and lay something astore, storing up as he may prosper, that there be no collections when I come. The same day in which they were to give, what else were they supposed to do? Partake of the Lord's Supper. Why? Because that's their purpose in coming together. For as oft as you do this, Paul, how often did you do this? Upon the first day of every week. And that's why we need to partake of it every first day of the week. Now let's look at passage number 3. Go with me to Matthew 21. This is one that I heard a couple years ago by a good brother in Christ, Cliff Goodwin. I had never seen this before, and I hope this is something that you have never seen before. You've probably heard those points before, but this is something that's a little bit deeper and a little bit clearer, I think, even to understanding the Lord's Supper. Look at Matthew chapter 21 and look at verse number 42. This is our third passage in talking about the frequency or the certain time concerning this memorial feast. Notice verse number 42 of Matthew chapter 21. There the text says, "And Jesus said to them, have you ever read the scriptures?" That's a common phrase throughout the book of Matthew because it is written to the Jews. And he says, "Have you not read? The stone which the builders rejected had become the chief cornerstone. This was the Lord's doing. It is marvelous in our eyes." Now, I want you to notice two things from this text. Number one, the stone which the builders rejected. Now, Jesus, what are you talking about? What are you talking about, this stone, this stone that the builders rejected? He is talking about his own life. He's saying, "Hey, I came into the world. I am the cornerstone. And guess what you did to me? You rejected me." Didn't his own people, the Jews, reject Jesus? They did not believe him. They did not receive him. And therefore, they rejected him. Now, what happened? What happened because of this? Notice the end of verse number 40. This was whose doing? This wasn't man's doing. This was the Lord's doing. Yes, because Jesus was rejected. Yes, because you put him on a cross and he was crucified for the sins of the whole world. Guess what? The Lord was still working. And you know what his purpose was? You know what his plan was? To not let him stay in that tomb, but to raise him up from the dead. Now, go with me to Psalm 118. And this is the connection you need to make. Psalm 118. And let's begin there. In verse number 22 and 23, Psalm 118, and look at verse number 22 and 23. Now, these two verses should sound pretty familiar to you. Okay, notice what it says there, Psalm 118, verse 22. "The stone which the builders rejected has become the chief cornerstone. This is the Lord's doing. It is marvelous in our eyes." Doesn't that sound familiar? You know why? Because Jesus says, "Have you not read?" And what Jesus is doing is referencing here in Psalm 118, verse 22 and verse 23. Now, notice verse 118, verse 24. This is a passage that we sing about. This is a passage probably most of you in this room can quote, but I want us to look at it contextually and see what he's talking about here in its context. Look at verse 24. Circled the word "this." What is this talking about? He's talking about what he's talking about in verse 22 and verse 23. This, that you rejected him, and this is the Lord's doing, that the Lord is going to raise him up. He is going to resurrect him from that grave, and he is going to conquer death because he is the resurrection and the life. This is the day. Lord, what are you talking about? What day are you talking about? He's talking about the resurrection day. Now, is it true that every day we wake up is a great day and it's the Lord's day? Absolutely. But specifically in this context, what is he talking about? He is talking about the resurrection day, that Sunday. Yes, Thursday he died on the cross, but Sunday's coming. And because Sunday's coming, this is the day that the Lord has made. I will rejoice and be glad in it. What are you talking about? Yes, we're going to reject him. Yes, we're going to kill him. But the Lord's doing is he is going to resurrect him. And this is the day, the resurrection day, and I will rejoice and be glad in it. Now, if you didn't follow that, let me show you one more passage from the Psalms. This is just an extra one. I'm not going to charge you for this. Psalm chapter 2. Psalm chapter 2. Now, let me say this before we read Psalm chapter 2. When those people in the book of Acts read Psalm chapter 2, you know what it was? It was the same Psalms chapter 2 that me and you are going to read. It's the same Bible. Now notice what Psalm 2 and verse 7 says. "I will declare this decree. The Lord has said to me, you are my son." And then what does it say? "Today." Or some translation says, "This day I have begotten you." Now, what is he talking about in that context? Go with me to Acts chapter 13 to see this just a little bit clearer and a little bit better. Acts chapter 13. And look at verse number 33. Because here in Acts chapter 13, Paul references this verse. Here in this whole context, guess what they're focusing in on? It's the same thing as Psalm 118, verse 24, the resurrection day. Because notice this, you see the resurrection mentioned in verse number 29. You see it mentioned in other passages here in Acts 13, but look specifically at verse 33. God has fulfilled this for us, their children, in that he has raised up Jesus. And notice in the next phrase, as it is written in Psalm 2. That's the same Psalm 2 we just read. You are my son, but today I have begotten you. Guess what day he is talking about there? He's talking about the resurrection day. He's talking about the day in which Jesus was resurrected from the grave. I want to make this point here that I think is very, very interesting about this memorial feast. Isn't it interesting that we remember the Lord's death, not on the day in which he died, but on the day in which he was resurrected? Wayne Jackson was a scholar, and he said this: by tying the Lord's Supper that focused in on his death, it would never be disconnected from his resurrection. I think that's a great picture for us to focus in on about this memorial feast. So we've noticed three passages so far: Acts 20 and verse 7, 1 Corinthians chapter number 11, Matthew 21 and verse 42, and the fourth passage I want to go to is Revelation chapter 1. Revelation chapter 1, to notice this frequency concerning the Lord's Supper. Now here, John is writing this, and he says, I was in the Spirit, and underline this phrase, on what day? On the Lord's day. Now, the question is, what day is the Lord's day? Go back to Psalm 118, verses 23 through 24. It is the resurrection day. Now, in this context, it's talking about the same exact thing. But this is the point that I want to focus in on. You go back to 1 Corinthians chapter 11 that we've already mentioned, that we've already looked at, talking about the Lord's Supper. The only other time this adjective is used in all of Scripture is right here in Revelation 1 and verse 10 to describe the Lord's day, and 1 Corinthians chapter 11 and verse 20 to describe the Lord's Supper. Guess what the Lord's people are to do on the Lord's day? Partake of the Lord's Supper every first day of the week. The Lord's Supper is on the Lord's day, Sunday, the day in which he was resurrected, for the Lord's people, that is his disciples, that's who's partake of the Lord's Supper, for the purpose of remembering and reflecting upon his death, burial, and resurrection of King Jesus the Christ. Let's look at our fifth and final passage concerning this point, Matthew chapter 26. Matthew chapter 26. Here in Matthew 26, this is where Jesus instituted the Lord's Supper himself. This is where he looked at this specific passage. And I want you to look at this. Matthew 26, beginning in verse number 29. He says, but this I say to you, I will not drink of the fruit of the vine from now until the day I drink it new with you in my Father's kingdom. Now let's talk. We're talking about time. We're talking about the Lord's people that took of the Lord's Supper on a specific time. Now look at the phrase here in verse number 29 at this. I will not drink of the fruit of the vine from now on until. Lord, which day are you going to partake of the Lord's Supper again? When I establish my kingdom. Now there's a lot of teachings out there that believe that the church and the kingdom are not one and the same. But I want to tell you to look at Matthew chapter 16, verses 18 and 19, where Jesus says, I'm going to build my church, and Peter, I'm going to give you the keys of the kingdom. So therefore, they have to be this one and the same thing. You see in Colossians 1 and verse number 13, that you have translated us into the kingdom. How can we be a member of the kingdom unless we are baptized into it? 1 Corinthians 12 and verse 13. And John said in Revelation 1 and verse 9, you are my brothers in tribulation and where? The kingdom. So we can see the kingdom is something that is established now, but Jesus here in Matthew 26 and verse number 29 says, hey, I'm not going to drink of this again until the kingdom is established. Now, what does the text say in Acts chapter 2? That day, that great day of Pentecost. You go to Acts chapter 2, you can say that is the day of Pentecost that had fully come. Now, the question we need to start out with there in Acts chapter 2 is, what day of the week was Pentecost always? Now, let's make the connection really quick. Passover, if I understand correctly, was always on what day of the week? A Saturday. The relationship between the Passover and Pentecost was 50 days. Now, I'm not a bright person, but I know this, that there are 7 days in a week. And if I go 7 weeks, 7 times 7 is 49. And if I add one more, that means I'm on the next day, which is Sunday. And that means Pentecost happened on a Sunday. So you go to Acts chapter 2. And you see this, that the church is established because people were added to it, Acts 2 and verse number 47. But you see something there in Acts 2 and verse number 42 that they are doing. They continue steadfastly in the apostles' doctrine and in fellowship. And notice this, the same synecdoche in the breaking of bread. Isn't that interesting that Jesus said, hey, I'm not going to drink it until I drink it new with you in my Father's kingdom. And when was that kingdom established? There on the day of Pentecost in Acts chapter 2. And what's one of the things that they did as far as their worship? Partaking of the Lord's Supper. Now, a lot of people would say, Austin, that's good and all, but that's just a common meal. No, verse number 46 is the common meal. There in verse number 46, so they continued daily with one accord in the temple and breaking bread from house to house. That's the common meal. That's the fellowship meal. Verse number 42 is all talking about worship. Notice the things that surrounding it. The preaching, the apostles' doctrine, the fellowship. That could even reference giving, the breaking of bread, the Lord's Supper, and in prayers. All referencing those things which are giving. Now, let's move on to our second point. That's probably my longest point, so I think that was probably one of the things we need to emphasize most importantly from this, because that's what sets the Bible apart from a lot of religious teaching throughout the world. But number two, let's notice this. It is a memorial feast that has certain elements. Not only does it have a certain time, but number two, it has certain elements. You go there to Matthew chapter 26, when Jesus instituted that Lord's Supper feast, you see two elements that we see here. As they were eating, Jesus took the bread. He blessed and broke it and gave it to the disciples and said, take, eat, this is my body. Verse 27, and then he took the cup and gave thanks and gave it to them and said, drink you all of it, for this is my blood, which is the new covenant, which is shed for many for the remission of sins. And then verse 29, but this I say to you, I will not drink. And then here is the contents that was in the cup, the fruit of the vine. So we see two specific elements, two certain elements that the Lord's Supper was supposed to take of. Two elements. Number one, the bread. And number two, the fruit of the vine. Now, within its context, and this is always important that we look at the context, because we have to see what day in which Jesus instituted this Lord's Supper. Look there at verse number 17. He said, now it was the first day of the feast of unleavened bread. The disciples came to Jesus saying, where do you want us to go to prepare to eat the Passover? Here Jesus is saying, hey, we're going to eat the Passover. It was during that feast of unleavened bread. Where are we going to eat it? And what do they do? Hey, we're going to go partake. We're going to institute the Lord's Supper. Now, what do we know about the Passover? You go to Exodus chapter 12, verses 1 through 20, 28 to see this. But I want you to notice Exodus chapter 12, and I'm going to give you just a few passages to emphasize this point, because if we understand this point, we're going to understand what kind of bread it was that they partook of.
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1: Okay, folks, it's so good to be with you this afternoon. Brother Kilgore from Community Church. I trust you're doing well. Hope you are. And we want you to continue to pray for a couple of gentlemen in our church, and Marlon and Rick. We want you to pray for them. They're doing seemingly better, but they just need your prayers. And I've got a dentist friend of mine that's been diagnosed with prostate cancer. He's doing good, been through chemo. But I want you to pray for him. He's a good guy. I think a lot of him. We have a fellow that goes to church with us from time to time, Jim. Now, our church knows who he is, and God knows who he is, and that's really all that matters. But you pray for him, and that God will just touch him and help him. And Sister Darlene usually comes to church, brings him when she comes, and she's sort of puny under the weather today. And she'd called me and told me Jim would just been really the last few days having it pretty rough. He's on up in the years. But if you'd pray for them, I know that they would appreciate it, and we'd appreciate it too. So you remember them as you pray. And my mother-in-law, remember her. She's been just got out of the hospital not too long ago, and she's struggling, doing the best she can. And you pray for her too. And my wife, Karen, hold her up in prayer. She's struggling from day to day. But got a good old Christmassy song. It's called We Three Kings. You listen to it. It's got a great message in it. Be right back.

Alrighty. Oh, that was a good one, wasn't it? Man, it really was a good one. They done a super superb job on that one. That's what we really want to talk about tonight. It's a sad commentary when you think about the world and the great gift that God sent for man, gave to man, and it had to be Gentile foreigners to present him. You would think that the angel of God could have went to Herod the king, or went to the Pharisees, or the chief priest, or the Sanhedrin court, and to present the prophetic king that was to come to Israel and be received with open arms. But it didn't happen. Not so. I want to quote a scripture out of the book of James that alludes to a lot of things. And he makes this statement in James 3:13. It said, "Who is a wise man and endued with knowledge among you? Let him show out of his good conversation his work with meekness and wisdom." James asked that question. Is there anybody among you that's wise? We're going to show you that Herod was not. He was the king of Israel, but he was not a very bright cookie. The wise men had forgotten more than Herod would ever know. And let's read this in Matthew 12:1. It said, "And when Jesus was born in Bethlehem of Judea in the days of Herod the king, behold, there came wise men from the east to Jerusalem, saying, Where is he that is born King of the Jews? For we have seen his star in the east and are come to worship him." So they make a pilgrimage to Jerusalem because they have followed his star. Said, "We've seen his star in the east, and we followed this star." And it said, "And when Herod the king heard these things, he was troubled, and all of Jerusalem with him." You would have thought he would have been elated. He would have worshiped, but no. He was troubled, and all of Jerusalem with him. It upset them because the prophecies of Isaiah and Jeremiah and so on, Malachi or Amos and so on, Ezekiel, so on, that had prophetically said that he was to come, Zechariah. They knew the scriptures, but yet it didn't cause them to rejoice. They had reservations. They said, man, what is this all about? The kings of Persia are elated. Now let's look at this for just a minute. Why would God appear to a so-called pagan people, Persia? But let's go back and let's do a little bit of history. Daniel.

time, Babylon was overthrown by the Medes and the Persians. And so then we had Esther came on the scene, and Mordecai, that the scripture talks about, Esther married the king of Persia. They had a son. His name was Cyrus. So he was the son of Esther, which tells us that they had a tremendous knowledge. Now, I'm sure they chronicled all of these events that happened with Nebuchadnezzar in Babylon when he was put into the wilderness for 7 years because he refuted this God. And how that Daniel, which was really in their ideology, he was one of the astrologers or soothsayers, because they didn't accept this God, not at the time, but they learned that this God did exist. And so therefore, this thing had happened, and then they are thrust into the Medes and the Persian Empire because of the old overthrow of the Babylonian kingdom. And then you've got Esther, Mordecai, which are Jewish people, the Hebrews, that believe in this one God that we're talking about today. And so they no doubt chronicled all these various events that exposed God, the God of the Jew, possibly had even read these prophetic scriptures that their king, there's a king that is coming from God to Jerusalem, to this people. God appears to these wise men, and I believe the Greek text calls them magi, which would be like the soothsayers, the fortune tellers, and the astrologers. So they were studying the heavens and so on and so forth. And God appears to them, and he begins to tell them, follow the star. Because they didn't just wake up one day and happen to see a unique star and say, hey, that star's neat, let's see where it goes. They had to have a reason to drive them. God had told them, follow the star. Because what did they say when they get to Herod's house? Said, we've seen his star, and we've come to find the one that is born king of the Jews. Thinking that everybody would just be thrilled to death with the news, Herod says, go find the baby. They said, we want to worship him. Said, well, that's good. You find him. When you do, you come back, give me a word, because I'll come and worship him too. But that's not what he had in his heart and his mind. Jesus, they hated him from his infancy. Herod wanted to kill this baby. That's the reason he wanted the wise men to come back and tell him. And he said, well, we'll go worship. No, he didn't want to go worship. He wanted to send a killing squad to go down there and terminate him to be sure that he could not grow up to be the king of the Jews and to overthrow his throne. And the Bible says that they go to seek out, they follow the star. In the meantime, Herod asked all of his scribes, and he says, what is the Bible? Now, let's read this. This is important. And they said unto him, or he inquired of them where he would be born, and they said unto him, in Bethlehem of Judea, for thus it is written by the prophets. Now, wait a minute. They knew, that's in Micah 5:5, I believe it is. They knew that Jesus Christ, the prophecy said that he was going to be born the king of the Jews. Now, the Magi has come and says, we've come to seek him out because he's here. He's among you. And we have seen his star, and we have followed his star to Jerusalem, so he is here. So then they want to find out. Herod says, well, wait a minute, what does the Bible say about it? And it says, and thou, Bethlehem in the land of Judah, art not the least among the princes of Judah, for out of thee shall come the governor that shall rule thy people Israel. So they knew the Messiah, they knew the king of the Jews was to come. The scribes taught it, the Pharisees taught it. Herod knew it. And now the wise men, these strangers that's come, and they said, he's here. We've seen his star. We followed his star. We're seeking him out. Do you know where he is? And Herod said, no, I hadn't heard, don't know a thing. That was for a reason.
Matthew 2 and 8, it said, and he sent them to Bethlehem and said, go search out diligently for the young child. When you found him, bring him again, that I may come and worship him also. And when they had heard the king, they departed, and lo, the star which they saw in the east went before them till it came. Look at this. Till it came and stood over the young child. When they saw the star stop and hover over the child, they rejoiced. Pagans, not Jewish people, pagans, not Herod, pagans. They rejoiced with exceeding great joy. And the Bible says in Matthew 12, 2, it says, and these wise men being warned of God, so that tells us God has been speaking to these men, being warned of God in a dream that they should not return back to Herod, they departed to their own country another way. James said, who is a wise man among you, and do with knowledge among you? Let him show out of the good conversation the works with meekness of wisdom. What does that mean? It means that's the content of your character. I look at Herod. He was not a very bright cookie. I look at the people that was trouble, not very wise, not very smart. You would have thought Israel would have published, and they would have sent letters into all of the provinces, to all of the synagogues, and said, hey, Jesus Christ, the King of the Jews, is here. Rejoice. We're going to search him out and find him. And Israel's going to send gifts, and we're going to have a feast, and we're going to worship. That didn't happen. They're trying to figure out right now, how can we terminate this liability? The King of the Jews. It's sad. This man, Jesus, which was God, the Son of God. Now, he was incarnate. He was brought forth through the birthing canal of his little mother, Mary. And he came into this world, had to be born of water, because that's the way you are born into this world, in the uterus of a mother, and you are in water. And then the water breaks and the baby comes forth, and then we have presented a new human into man's society. And so Jesus had come into this world, but he did nothing but good. I mean, I beg anybody, search the scripture, tell me any place in the Bible where Jesus did bad things. Everywhere he went, he blessed people. He fed the multitudes. He healed the sick. He raised the dead. Cleansed the lepers. Forgive the sins of people. I don't care if you're a harlot. I don't care what you would, tax collector, a swindler, a thief, a liar. I don't care. If you came to him with a sincere heart and said, Lord, forgive me, he'd say, go and sin no more. Thy sins are forgiven. Jesus walked the streets of Jerusalem for 3 years and did nothing but absolute good. Nothing. They had to have a rigged jury. They had to have false witnesses to unjustly accuse this man and condemn this man to death. They could not condemn him with a lawful, just court system, because the evidence would not bear it out. And they knew that. They were constantly trying to trip him up. They would send their scribes to him, the Pharisees, and try to trip him up, cause him to get himself hung up on something here so you can accuse him. They never could. Finally, they'd shut their mouth and go on, because they couldn't outwit him. Jesus did nothing but good. Zacchaeus, a swindler that had robbed the people, tax collector, and he was charging them more than they were due, and he was pocketing the extra money. He was a scoundrel. But salvation came to his house one day because he repented, and he said, I will give back what I have stolen and defrauded people. I will make good on him. Jesus said, surely salvation has come to you. This man, Jesus, did nothing but good in the earth. Do you know why the name of Jesus is alive today? Not because of the secular world, my friend.
not because of kings, not because of governments, not because of politics. The name of Jesus is still alive today because of the Christian, because of those that have been influenced and impacted by the good that this one man, this one solitary soul, did. And that's the reason his name still thrives today, and the gospel is still being preached. The good news is still, whosoever will, let him come and take of the waters of life freely. Jesus said, I've come that you might have life and have it more abundantly. And the preachers are still preaching it. People that's been saved, people that's been impacted. You can come and tell them until you turn red or your hair all falls out or you die with a stroke, that there is no Jesus, that there is no God, that there is no salvation. They would tell you to go take a hike because they know better. They have encountered this man, Jesus. These wise men, you could never convince them that he's not the King of the Jews, because they had encountered something supernatural and they knew it was real. Even the King Herod could not trip them up. He couldn't bring fear to deter them. Their mission was to go search out this baby and find him that is born the King of the Jews. What did they do when they got there? The Bible says that they brought gifts. They brought gifts of gold, of myrrh, of frankincense, and they worshiped him as God because he was and is God till today. And they finally got rid of him, despite of all the good that he did. They crucified him. They nailed him to a cross, and they hated him with every fiber of their being. And this man never did anything but good for them. And they despised him. They loathed him. And they rejoiced at the day he drew his last breath, my friend. It's not changed till today. There's people that'll never take the time to look into this. They'll never take the time to find out, is God real or not? We have a fellow in the church, David Logan. He came, started the church with us, and he was agnostic. He was not convinced that there wasn't a God or there was a God. He was in limbo. David Logan came down with stage.

a God? What if there is? And he said, you know what? He said, I decided I'd find out. And he said, I did just what the Bible said. I got on my knees before this God and I began to talk to him and I told him of my dilemma, the fix I was in, that I was facing death. And if you're real, help me to see. Help me to understand. And he was very sincere in his heart. You know what happened? No, the Lord didn't blow trumpets and fire and lightnings and thunderings and earthquakes. No. But there was a still small voice begin to speak into his soul and say, David Logan, I am here. This man broke under the power of God's Spirit and he began to repent. He began to pray. He asked God to forgive him and he asked God to heal him. And if you will heal me, I will serve you till my dying breath. Beautiful story. He started coming to church with us. He'd made a commitment to the Lord, but he was still young. The guy was in his 60s, late 60s, I guess. He's 88 years old now. But he come to me and he said, Brother Floyd, he said, he told me the story, just what I've told you. I said, Brother David, I said, every time we have a prayer line, I said, I want you to get in the prayer line. I didn't promise him, and I didn't say, God's going to heal you. I didn't do that. I said, every time we have a prayer line, you get in the prayer line, and we're going to pray that God heals you, son. And he did just that. Every time we'd have a prayer line, and I prayed for this guy a dozen times, at least a dozen times, maybe more. Nothing changed. But he came one time, and I was praying for people, and he got in prayer line. He was in prayer line, and he stepped up in his slot. I put oil on my hands, and I raised my hand to pray for him. I can't do anything. I want you to know that. Can't heal anybody. But I raised my hand to touch him on his forehead, and it was like the Lord spoke into my spirit and said, don't pray for him. I've already healed him. And I said, Brother David, I'm not going to pray for you today. I said, I feel like God's already healed you. That was just a feeling. I had an overwhelming feeling that came over my spirit. And I set him to the side and I finished praying for everybody else. And I told him just what I just got through telling you. This was Sunday morning. Tuesday, he was to go see his doctor. And he went and he visited his doctor. His doctor started checking him over. And the doctor comes in. He's reading the charts. He's scratching his head. And he said, there's nothing making sense to me. But he said, what these charts are showing, you don't have a speck of cancer anywhere in your body. And I don't have to tell you, David Logan he just went into a spiritual fit, if you please. He was elated. He was overjoyed. He was running up now the corridors of the hospital, and he was rejoicing. He was not ashamed to tell people that God had healed him. That man is 88 years old today, and he still can work. He gets out and hunts arrowheads. Strongest guy you ever seen, Lord. He'll grab your hand, nearly break your hand. If he hug you, Lord, you'll say, oh, God, please let him let me go. God healed him of cancer, and that's been 13, 14 years ago, and he's still the picture of health till today. Now, why did that happen? Why did you say all this? Because I am saying there's people that never take the time. They just convince, just like the Jews, just like Herod, there ain't nothing to it. There ain't nothing to it. Just a bunch of old stuff, a bunch of old dumb preachers and people, and they cry, and there ain't nothing to it. Well, why don't you take the time to look into it? But you got to humble yourself. You can't go in with a doubtful, cockeyed, negative spirit about it. But if you humble yourself, Jesus said, if you seek me with your whole heart, you'll find me. And that's what David did. He was desperate. He's at the end of his rope. And he said, I have nothing to lose here. And he gave it his all, buddy. He gave it all. And God healed him. But I'm telling you, we could either be like Herod and the people. We can be troubled about this man called Jesus. We can run from him. We can hide from him. We can have no use for him. But my friend, there's going to be a day
The Bible said every knee's going to bow.

Now, those wise men, they said, we'll do our bowing today. But Jesus said, there's coming a day where every knee's going to bow and every tongue's going to confess that he is Lord and he is Savior and he is King. And it's a sad commentary till today that people despise this man, Jesus. The greatest thing that his feet touched this planet, and this planet did not deserve him, but yet he did it anyway because he loved man. The wise men were wise because they sought him and they found him. And they knew when they concluded their journey, and I don't know whether you understand this, this is probably 700-800-900-mile trip that they made from Persia down to Jerusalem. So it was not a day or two. This thing was weeks, and they were in travel, but it was worth it to them to go see this miracle that had come into Jerusalem because they had read the scriptures and they knew that he was coming into this world. In Psalms 2 and 10, it said, be wise now, therefore, O you kings, be instructed, you judges of the earth. Serve the Lord with fear and rejoice with trembling. Kiss the Son, lest he be angry and you perish from the way. When his wrath is kindled but a little, blessed are all they that put their trust in the living God. I conclude with this in Acts 13, 4. It says, beware therefore, lest that come upon you, which is spoken in the prophets, behold, you despisers and wanderers and perish. For I work the work in your days, a work which no man in no wise would believe, though a man would declare it. I'm still declaring it till today, my friend. Will you believe? We're entering into the holiday season. And Jesus Christ, the greatest gift that was ever given, my friend, was wrapped in swaddling clothes and placed in a manger. They wouldn't even give him a decent place to lodge his family and him. They had to put him in an animal stall. When he come into this world, God, the Son of the living God, has been so mistreated by mankind. But I'm here to tell you, he's coming back, not as a humble shepherd, not as the Nazarene. He's coming back as the Lord of Lords and the King of Kings. And man will bow then because they will know who they have persecuted. They will know who they have crucified, my friend. And Zechariah tells a beautiful story when they're all gathered with Christ, when the nation of Israel has been restored into the fellowship of God and their hearts, their eyes are open. They will look at his hands. The Bible said and said, well, who put those wounds in your hands? And in your feet, he said, this come from the house of my brother and my friend. They hated him, but he loved them. And I'm glad for his love today. I have a chance to go to heaven, and I'm going to make it because his grace is sufficient. I hope you have a good holiday season, and we're going to just keep preaching the love of God. My God is real, for I can feel him in my soul. We're going to let Travis sign us off with We Three Kings. Bearing gifts. You listen to it. God bless you until next time. This is Brother Kilgore. Got a word for you. Amen.

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4: Pound baby, they got to be, Good morning. 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Number 141.

0: Let's pray. Dear Lord, as we come together this morning, we thank you for this time we have together as a church and come and sing songs of worship to you and study a portion of your word. Lord, we thank you for everyone here in the church, and we pray for the church here at South Pittsburgh, and that you may help continue to let it grow and people in it grow and just become better members and better Christians to serve you, Lord. Lord, we pray for the country and the leaders in it and the world and the leaders in the world, and may they help make decisions that are needed to get closer to you and end all these conflicts that are going on so that everything can return to normal in everyone's lives. Well, we pray for our elders and deacons here, Lord, and may they make the decisions needed to continue the growth of the church and the people in it. Lord, we pray for the sick mentioned here, and that you be with them and their families, and help guide the ones that are caring for them to help bring them back to their normal walks of life. Pray for the ones that have lost loved ones, Lord, and comfort them as only you can. We pray for our teachers here, and as we go to class later on this morning, we pray that they can bring the messages to the children and the young people and the adults here, that we can understand it and use it better in our lives. And we pray for Eddie as he brings us the lesson today, and he may have a ready recollection of that and be able to present it in a well way that we can receive that, Lord. Lord, just be with us as we continue through this day, and help us to be better Christians. In Jesus' name, amen.
1: If you would turn to number 109. Nope. Well, we're going to sing number 110, and then you can put your marker in there for 109 being the invitation song. We're going to sing number 110, and 109 will be the invitation song. Number 110.

0: Good morning.
1: Good morning.
0: You know, thinking about that song, and that wasn't necessarily what I was even going to talk about this morning, but that song and thinking about the author of it should always make us feel better about how our day was going. As he wrote that song, history tells us as he were passing over the very spot in the ocean where three of his children died and perished there, and penned the words to that song. There's a lot of other tragic events that happened around that song, but it is a good song. I like it, enjoy it, singing it, and Mark does a very fine job of doing that as well. You know, the Bible is written in such a way, in such form, that you and I, as we rightly divide the word of truth, we study to show ourselves approved and rightly divide the word of truth. It is written in such a way that we gain knowledge, of course, and we gain understanding, of course, but there are times when we need to bring our lives into subjection with the Bible, and there's times when we need to let go of some things, and there's times when we need to pick up a few things in our lives. And if we rightly divide the word truth, you'll understand that most of the New Testament was written to members of the church about how to deal with other members of the church. You know, sometimes we have trouble with these things, and sometimes there's trouble in the church, and it always baffles my mind to think about how certain things could actually creep into the church. It's a scary thought, really, to me, because I think of some of the things that the Bible talks about, and I think of some of the things that I've seen in the church, and it just scares me to think that these are God's people. But we can find that out as well when we look at the Old Testament. When we look at the book Jeremiah is where we're going to turn, if you'd like to, this morning. I hope you have your Bibles. Hold them up real proud and be proud of that. We have our Bibles. We're going to turn to Jeremiah chapter 9. Jeremiah chapter 9. And we're going to see some things that were going on in Jeremiah's time. Jeremiah was a prophet of God, and Jeremiah was a weeping prophet of God, we often call him. And it seems that Jeremiah was a true, faithful man of God, but always preaching to those who were not listening, didn't he, it seemed like. But as we started last week off, we talked about assault with a deadly weapon. And that's where I come up with these things. Is I seen that title and I thought, man, that's got to be some good lessons in that. So when we think about assault with a deadly weapon, as we talked about last week, of hatred. And we think, man, hatred could never be in the church. There's no way that the church would ever have hatred in it. And sometimes it does. It's really sad, and sometimes we find that in the New Testament. And as I said, if we rightly divide the word of truth, the book of Acts and the book of Romans and all the way through the book of Revelation was written to members of the church, and there was a lot of things going on in the church. There was a lot of really sad things going on in the church. And that's why I say assault with a deadly weapon. How can we harm other people and not even touch someone? Well, we're going to talk about the tongue this morning. As we thought last week about hatred, hatred is something that causes division. There's division in the church, and we may not call it hatred, but that's really what it boils down to, is I've got something against you, and I'm not willing to let go, and I'm not ever going to let it go, and I have no more communication with you. Well, today we're going to talk about the tongue. And lying and gossip. All these things are terrible in the church. It's terrible to think that there is a world full of hatred, and there's a world full of lying, and there's a world full of gossip going on. But what about in the church? Oh, it's sad, isn't it? Jeremiah chapter 9, then Jeremiah is talking about, and through the hands of Jeremiah, God is writing all of these things down that these people need to avoid, and he's given us Jeremiah's feelings. He's given us all of these things, and the credit goes to Jeremiah for writing these things, but there's just a whole lot that's going to come out in the pages of Jeremiah chapter 9, and proclaiming sin, that terrible sins, terrible things that are happening to God's people, terrible, terrible, terrible things. And friends, don't understand that I'm thinking anything like this is going on here. And don't understand that I'm trying to point fingers at anyone. Please don't understand that, because I just want to keep this stuff away. I mean, while we're having fellowship meals, and while most of us stay for those fellowship meals, and we want to have a relationship with one another, we want to grow closer in Christ, we need to keep this stuff away from us. And we need to make sure that it never, ever gets even just a little bit of a foothold into the church, because it will take over. But Jeremiah is talking about some very terrible sins, terrible things that are happening to God's chosen people. And Jeremiah's conclusion is that is Israel. Israel is creating all of these things, and there's things going on. And he said, the judgment of God is coming upon you for this. Now, friends, that's not a good thing. It is never a good thing to be in the judgment of God, because there are some terrible things that are going on here. And judgment is coming is his conclusion to all this. And Jeremiah is a broken man. Do you know we try to rank sins? In our minds, we talk about the little white lies, but the big nasty lies. And we talk about the things, well, the things I do is not too bad. You know, I mean, I know that I sin from time to time, but it's not near as bad as the things you do and you're guilty of. And we try to think about the very big sins, the things that are really worthy of God's judgment. And we say, well, he killed 30 people, or he killed thousands of people, or millions of people, and he is worthy of God's judgment. We'd say that, and sometimes we even, you know, we think when maybe Osama bin Laden, we know that our country took care of that man, and some of us even celebrated that, because we felt like that man was worthy of God's judgment. But what about the things that I do? What about the things that I'm guilty of? Now, friends, I'm going to be telling you this from the standpoint of me. But what about us all? What if we took a very close look at what maybe I'm guilty of? The big things that I'm guilty of. And then let's look at, would you ever think about the sins of the tongue being listed as a major thing? Well, I'm going to show you that there's proof in God's word that the sins of the tongue is among the most hated things of God. Oh, but I would think that taking someone's life would be a very, and it is, friends. Murder is a very, very terrible thing. And I would think stepping out on one's wife or stepping out on one's husband, adultery, I would think that that's a terrible, terrible thing, isn't it? Well, yes, it is indeed. But I want you to understand that lying is going to rank right up there with all of those things. To set our thinking, has anyone ever done anything to you that you remember to this day? I'm talking about bad. Has there ever been anything that was said about you? I had a lady at the group of the church told me one time, she said, when I was a little girl, I used to sing out these hymns. And she said, oh, I used to just really sing. And she said, some of my friends looked over at me and told me, she said, and this lady was pretty mature, and she said, you know, they looked at me and told me I didn't need to be singing out loud, that I couldn't sing. And she said, that carries with me to this day. Do you remember things that people said to you, even as early childhood, that really still just burn in your guts? Well, we do that all the time, don't we? We think about, we have things that really hurt us. And though no one has ever raised a hand, right? I mean, no one has ever reached out. We can get over a good slapping or a good punch or something of that nature. But when someone says something to us, it just sticks with us, doesn't it? Oh, the tongue can be a sharp, deadly tool. Now, don't get me wrong. The tongue can be used in very good ways as well. We spread love with our tongue, don't we? We spread the gospel with our tongue. We sing songs and hymns and spiritual songs to the Lord God. We sing and we do those things. But someone has hurt you, and it still sticks with you even to this day. Ever had that happen? Ever think about that? And you know, we try to shrug it off. We try to act like it doesn't matter. And he said, even as a little child, we had those sayings of sticks and stones may hurt or make or break my bones, but words will never hurt me. I'll get it out. I mean, my tongue's all twisted anyway. But we say things like that, don't we? We try to tell other people that even though you're saying these bad, awful, ugly things about me, I'm not going to let it hurt me. But we do, don't we? Why, I bet some of us could come up with things that were said to us years and years ago that to this day still hurt, don't they? Things that still cut like a knife. Things that still you can feel just as real, and you remember who said it, and you remember the circumstances about why they said it, and you remember all of the setting to the T of why everything was. And then it depends on who said it, doesn't it? Because words in one person's mouth carries more weight with you than it does in someone else's. If you don't believe that, friends, get you a wife and say something about her weight. You'll never hear the end of that, will you? I haven't made that mistake yet, son, by the way. But someone else can say something, and yes, it hurts, but it's not like that coming from a husband or a wife or a son or a daughter. Words carry more weight depending on who it comes from. And so that's why it's even more important that you and I understand that we need to guard and keep our tongues. James chapter 3 is a chapter that is almost solely devoted to being watchful of the tongue. James said, well, we control horses, we control ships, but we can't control this little thing here. It's a sad thing, isn't it? Well, let's go to Jeremiah chapter 9, starting at verse 1. Jeremiah's addressing this very issue. And I'm not going to read this because I'm a slow reader and we'd be here till midnight if I did. But Jeremiah chapter 1, he's talking about his desire. In verse 1, he said, oh, I could cry. I could cry day and night over these people. I'm trying my best, God. I'm trying everything that I know to do. I'm prophesying to them. And this is the sum total of what we have so far. As Jeremiah is just saying, I'm trying, God. And I could cry day and night over these people. Do you spend countless hours thinking about the church? Your brothers and sisters in Christ, I know that we think about our physical family. I understand that we do. We're so worried about our children and our children's future and the things that are going on in this world and how things are getting morally unpredictable and it's just getting nastier and nastier every day, and we worry about our children, we worry about our grandchildren, but do you worry about the church? You see, brothers and sisters in Christ should be the closest family that you have, spiritually speaking. And when something happens in the church, do you just wish that, I just wish that I could take it all away. God, I would cry night and day if it would help anything. And then verse 2, he kind of turns the corner and he said, you know, I wish there was a place in the desert where I could just leave these people. It seems like that's the sum total of the whole Old Testament, doesn't it? As God and Moses would go back and forth, and God would say, yeah, I'm gonna wipe them off the face of the earth. And Moses would plead to God and plead, and he would say, please, God, don't do that. And then the next chapter or two, Moses would say, God, just wipe them off. Just do away with them. And here's Jeremiah. And Jeremiah said, oh, I could just weep day and night over them. But I wish there was a place in the desert I could just walk off and leave them at. I wish that I could just push them out of my mind. And he's not saying it because it's his own hands that they're mean. I mean, they were mean to Jeremiah. They did do some ungodly things to Jeremiah. They said some ungodly things to Jeremiah. But it wasn't like that he was crying because they were mean to him. He said, because of your unfaithfulness to God. Do you notice what he called them there? He called them adulterers. You know, it's closely related to what James called them in James chapter 4. I'm not thinking that there are any sexual immorality here or anything of that, and I probably believe there were. But the fact of the matter is Jeremiah saying, you're unfaithful to God. Pardon my language, but you're whoring yourself out to other gods. The gods with a small g, you know. He said, you're just gallivanting out with everyone else. You're not remaining faithful to God. And because of this, I'd just like to push you out in the desert and walk off and leave you. Oh, but Jeremiah couldn't do that, could he? Verse 3, it's a very important verse. And actually, let's read verse 3. And he said, and they bend their tongue like their bow for lies. Now, that's the part I wanted to read. I don't know if any of you guys are bow hunters. I know a few of you are. But what happens when you pull that, and I'm not talking about practice here. I'm talking about being out in the field and you finally have that animal that you've been looking for, the one that you've been searching for. What is the purpose of pulling that bow back? To take that animal's life, isn't it? And that's what Jeremiah is saying here. Jeremiah chapter 9 and verse 3 is saying, he said, you pull your tongue back like a bow, and then you start to shoot your lies out. What is the purpose of lying then? To cause deadly harm to other people. Friends, I know that we don't realize the severity of this. I know that sometimes we think, well, it's just a little white lie. It's not going to hurt anybody. It's not going to harm anything. It's just embellishing my story and making me look better. But he said, you're pulling your tongue back like a bow. And your arrow is that of lies. You're taking other people's lives. Friends, we never seen the severity of that, do we? We never think about how severe it is to lie. And not only that, that arrow is going to come back and it's going to hit us. Because God knows, doesn't he? God knows the truth of the matter. So why not tell the truth of the matter is what he's saying here. It's why not just say it like he mean it. Number one, lies. And then evil converts evil. And evil produces evil, doesn't it? And lies produce more lies. You will not tell one lie without having to cover it up with multiple other ones. That's why we even talk about the tangled web that we weave when we practice to deceive. It's ugly, isn't it? It's a nasty thing. And in verse 4, he says, beware of your neighbor. Don't trust anyone. Now, friends, I want to tell you something. Well, in fact, I want to lead off with this story. Thursday morning, I went over to, it's a little town called Milton, Tennessee. It's over by Murfreesboro. It's a little bit east of Murfreesboro. Between Murfreesboro and Woodbury. And I went over there for the sole purpose of looking for a new bull for my herd. My older bull's got big and he's got to the point of where he's starting to actually become physically too big to do the business that he has set out to do. And so I've been looking for a new bull for my herd. and there's a fellow over there that I had never, well, I just quaintly met him and talked to him on the phone a few times, but he's got some really nice bulls that I've been wanting to buy, and man, are they high. But the fact of the matter, so I went over to talk to him about some, and we didn't talk about just bulls. In fact, I was there for I figured 30, 45 minutes tops, and I was there for 2 hours. But we were talking and we got to talking about some folks that we had in common, some common friends that we had, and we got to talking, and he said, yeah, them old boys there are good church-going boys. And I said, yes, they are, and they're members of the church over in McMinnville, just like I'm a member of the church here at South Pittsburgh. And he said, I'm not trying to start any kind, and I could tell that maybe it was a little bit religious, but I don't think he went to church, but he said, I want to tell you something. He said, I'm not trying to start any religious wars with you or anything. But he said, you know, I've noticed that people who are members of the Church of Christ are the most, believable and trustworthy people that I've ever met and done dealings with. And I swelled up with pride because that's a good thing, isn't it? And this man sells bulls all over the United States, as far as I understand, and I know that he has quite a few sales every year, and he sells bulls all over Tennessee, I know for absolute certainty, and he told me this, and I said, that's right. I said, that's the way it ought to be. When a man that is a member of the Lord's church, he tells you something, you ought to be able to stand on it. You know, without contracts and without written word or without written form or without the signature on the paper, if you tell someone something, I'm a member of the church, I should stand behind that. And friends, I have stood behind some of the things I've said, and even when it cost me money, even when it cost me something in return, when things didn't hardly turn out the way that I thought they would or the way that I had planned on them doing, I stood behind what I said, and that's the way it ought to be. Now, I'm guilty sometimes. I'm not trying to toot my own horn or ring my own bell here at all, but the fact of the matter is it ought to be just what he said, oughtn't it? If you tell somebody you are a member of the church, they ought to be able to believe what you tell them. And that was a good testimony to the church. But friends, sadly, sometimes it's just not that way, is it? Remember, Jeremiah here is talking about God's chosen people, the Israelite nation. And Jeremiah said here in verse 4, he said, you need to watch out. Because you can't believe anything that you're saying. You can't believe anything they're saying. You can't believe anything that anyone tells you. That's a sad thing, isn't it? I'd be very sickened if there was people in society that were not members of the church that I couldn't believe, wouldn't you? I would be very sickened and sad if, well, I started to say politicians, but that's a bad route to go, but when we say something to other people, if I went to the bank and I said, here's what I want to do, here's how I want to do it, and the banker said, yes, absolutely, we can make it happen that way, and he told me a bold-faced lie, I'd be mad about it, wouldn't you? And that's what Jeremiah is saying here about the church. Friends, when you pass over to the New Testament, you can see the same things are happening. As we said, when you rightly divide the word of truth, the whole New Testament is written mostly to New Testament Christians who need to treat each other the way that they ought to treat each other. And it talks about how we lie and how we steal and how we cheat. How sad is that? And that's what verse 4 is reminding us of. He said, you beware of everybody around you. Because everybody is telling lies. Everybody is a deceiver. Everybody is a slanderer. They're shooting lies out of their mouth with that bow. Verse 5 then, he says, nobody speaks the truth. You can't trust anybody. Again, it would be sad to think that society even act like this, wouldn't it? And truly, there are the people in society that are not trustworthy, that do not deserve your trust. But surely, folks, I can bank on you, right? I could put my trust in members of the church. Oh, absolutely. I don't think that I'm talking to a perverse generation. I do not believe within one ounce of me that you guys would ever lead me astray. I don't believe with one ounce that anyone here would ever deceive me with their tongue. And I pray that's the truth. I trust that it's the truth, and I'm going to blindly trust that until you prove me wrong, because I have that much faith in the Lord's church. Again, I don't preach lessons like this because I've got my eyes on someone or because I know things are happening here. I don't know anything is happening here, and I do not have my eye on anyone. But we want to keep this stuff at bay, don't we? Because what the Bible tells us over and over, he said, beware of your adversary. Because he will sneak in. He will present himself as a wolf in sheep's clothing. He is a lion walking about seeking whom he may devour. So we need to be aware of this. We need to look at this. That's what Jeremiah is living by. He's surrounded with God's people. But all around him, he said, I can't trust you. I can't trust you. I can't trust you. I'd hate that, friends. I promise you, I'd pull fellowship from the church if I felt that way. If I walked in down here and the first thing I seen was somebody I couldn't trust. If the second thing I looked around and it was somebody else I couldn't trust, or I thought, you've already lied to me. If I was in Jeremiah's shoes right now, I'd be just like he was. I'd say, God, put me in the desert somewhere. Because if I can't trust the people who I'm brothers and sisters with, why be brothers and sisters with them? And in fact, it don't work that way. He said, you're exhausting yourself with your sins. You're killing each other with your words. Verse 5. We tend to think that lies don't harm anything and it doesn't work, friends. That is absolutely untrue. Lies do harm people. And that little white lie that if you go to judgment day unrepented of will send your soul to hell. Friends, I don't like saying that no more than you like hearing it. But I want to tell you the truth. I want to stand up here and proclaim the truth, and I would certainly hope that you would require that of me. It's just the fact of the matter. Going on down to verse 8 then, he said the tongue is a deadly arrow. He's already talked about you pulling the bow back. The bow is the tongue, and he says it's going to shoot out an arrow. And it's deadly. It's full of deadly poison. To your face, people smile, and they tell you how great you are and how much they love you. And then behind your back, they're spreading the gossip about you. They're talking all kinds of sort of nasty things about you, and they're talking about how you dress and how you walk, how you carry yourself and the things you do and the things you say to your face are just so sweet and so, oh, everything is just so good. We call those people what? Two-faced, don't we? That's what James called them, in fact. In chapter 1, call them two-faced. In fact, he called them double-minded. He said, a double-minded man is unstable in all his ways. Friends, if you can't tell me the truth to my face, I don't want you telling the truth about me to my back either. I don't want you lying to me and telling me how good our relationship is and then stabbing me in the back. I don't want that at all. I'd rather hear your honesty. I'd rather hear that, hey, that lesson was terrible than to do something of that nature. I'd rather you tell me, you know, right to my face and be honest about it. Preacher, you need to grow. You need to study more. You need to look into this. I'd rather hear that, friends, is to smear the lies behind my back. I don't think there's anybody that wants the thoughts of brothers and sisters talking about them behind their backs. Do you? I don't think that. And I think it's just like Jeremiah saying, you're pulling the bow back. And you know, the arrows are meant to hit the heart, aren't they? The heart of an animal when we're archery hunting. I mean, you want to kill it fast and quick. You want to get it. You don't want the animal to suffer. That's what we do, isn't it? Oh, well, I'm going to hit you in the head a few times. I'm going to shoot you in the legs around about, and then maybe you'll wander off. And friends, it's brothers and sisters in Christ you're talking about. When you go out and you spread the gossip and you talk about others in any form of light other than that of good. Now, I know there's some folks here that don't necessarily get along with other people all of the time, and sometimes we have personality, you know, we don't hardly mesh and things. But when someone outside the church asks you about the church at South Pittsburgh, you're gonna say, "Well, old sister so and so, I don't know about her. I would never do that." I have people all the time ask me, how's the work at South Pittsburgh going? And I understand sometimes it's kind of leveled off. Sometimes we fall down. Sometimes we, you know, and sometimes we abound. But I always try to shed the best of light on the South Pittsburgh Church of Christ. Because I want her to look good. I want her to glorify God. I'm not saying lie. I'm not saying that at all. But surely there's something good that can be said about the church. Pulling the bow back, being two-faced. We all know what that's like, don't we? We've had people in our lives that have done us this way. But are we guilty? Jerry told me the other day I need to speak into the mic when I get low like that. Are we guilty? Could that be me? Is there a possibility that I'm guilty of this? If I look at my life and I take an account of how I talk about other people, how I engage with other people, could I be guilty of being two-faced? We all know the pain that comes from... have you ever found out somebody was nice to your face and then they went out and spread lies about you? I got a neighbor that's like that. I found out the other day something he had said about me that was absolutely untrue. I mean, I guess in a roundabout way you could have said some parts of it may have been true, but you had to really stretch to get to the point of what he was telling about me, and it hurts. Even though he's just a neighbor, he's an acquaintance of mine that used to be a good friend, but things have kind of happened over the years, and it's not so much anymore. Hardly ever talk to him, hardly ever see him other than passing him on the road. But I heard the other day that something he had said about me was absolutely untrue the way he told it. It hurts, doesn't it? It doesn't feel good at all. We got to clear those things up, friends. And as uncomfortable as the situation may be, me and him, we're going to have a conversation about it one of these days. It hurts, doesn't it? But could I be guilty? I mean, could I be guilty of that? Could it be me? Is there any possibility that I have been guilty of that? Friends, Jeremiah is telling us we need to take an account. We slay people with our tongue. And we say, it's not such a big deal when I say something. Just get over it, we may say. When what we ought to be saying is how sorry we are and how much I never meant to hurt you and how wrong I was to say any such thing as that. We act fake in front of people. We tell them how good they are and how good our relationship is. When in my heart is malice. You remember what malice meant from last week? It went with hatred. Malice and hatred are very close to the same. When I hate someone, I have malice for them. It's ill will is what it is. You're plotting someone else's destruction. It's what it boils down to. When I have malice towards someone other than doing this myself, I'm plotting your destruction. I'm plotting the ways that I can destroy you. I'm plotting all of the ways that I can make everybody else see what I'm seeing. You ever seen someone like that? When someone is held in a good light and someone else is jealous over it and they say, I wish everybody else could see what I can see about that person. Malice is when you actually go into planning, planning and making the destruction and the destroying of that person. That's malice. It's ill will is what it is. It's hatred and plotting destruction or spite. Oh, that's an ugly thing, isn't it? We gossip and we slander. Have you ever done this? We slant the story to make us look better. I've heard people do this, and most of the time it's little children. And they'll tell you the story, but they'll tell you what they want you to know about the story. They'll tell you the part that makes them look like the hero, or at least not look as bad. Me and my brother used to do this when Mom would come in and she'd say, now, who done this? And it was him, you know, it's him. When actually we may have been guilty. Both of us probably were guilty and things. That's how it works, isn't it? Friends, we'd expect that out of little children. But what about each other? Slanting the story to make yourself look better it's just another form of lying. It's just another form of pulling the bow back and shooting the arrows. That's all it is. By the way, God sees all of this. Verse 7 now. God will refine those who are guilty
1: Verse 9, God will punish those who are guilty. What else can God do? God has gave you the word through the book for the prophet of Jeremiah. And I'm talking about in their day. God has given Jeremiah the word, and Jeremiah's preached the word, and they have the Old Testament.

abundant grace, but I am just praying to the wholehearted of me that God will see me through nothing more than the Lamb's blood. Because I know that I'm guilty. I know that I do things. I know that I destroy relationships. I know that there are times that I am guilty of absolute the same thing. But we try to grow, don't we? Grow in the grace and knowledge of our Lord Jesus Christ. Adding to our faith virtue, and the virtue knowledge, and the knowledge temperance, and the temperance patience, and the patience godliness, and the godliness brotherly kindness, and the brotherly kindness love. For if these things be in you and abound, they make you that you shall neither be barren nor unfruitful in the knowledge of our Lord and Savior Jesus Christ. 2 Peter chapter 1. They refuse to know the Lord, to love others, and to control the tongue. For those, judgment is coming, friend. Judgment is coming for those that refuse to stop the lying, to stop the bickering, and to stop the backbiting. Verses 10 and 11, God will destroy the nation because of the things that they are saying. Now, this is reserved for this evening's lesson. But I told you, in Proverbs chapter 6, Proverbs chapter 6, Solomon is telling us that there's seven things that God hates. Now, however you want to look at that, there's seven. I don't have seven fingers on that one hand. There's seven things that God hates, he said. Would you know that five of them, arguably, are started with the tongue? Those that spread lies, discord among brethren, a false witness, and the other two have slipped my mind. Go ahead and look at Proverbs chapter 6. You get ahead on to this evening's lesson. But what about the reflection? What about reflecting in this? What are you really saying to me, preacher? Look at verse 12, and that's tonight's lesson as well. He said, who is a wise man and able to understand this? And I'd pray that every one of us would raise our hand and say, I can understand it, Lord. I can truly understand that you don't like lying. You don't like discord among brethren. I can understand that your judgment is going to be on people for their lies and for their dishonesty and the backbiting and the hatred and the things that go on in the church. And Lord, I'm able to understand, and Lord, I'm able to walk away. Lord, I'm asking to be cleansed. You know, if my heart wasn't right with God this morning, if I wasn't a member of the Lord's church, I'd be wanting to know what the plan of salvation held for me. It's to hear, believe, repent, and confess, and being baptized, washing away that old man of sin and shame, and being raised to walk in newness of life. But friends, if I am a member of the church and I am a member of God's family, and I have also been guilty of this, we can be, I'd be saying, preacher, what in the world can I possibly do about that? Friends, all you got to do is confess, and we'll pray with you and pray for you. God has already promised to forgive. We serve an almighty and forgiving God. And I thank God for that every day. Friends, if you're subject to the gospel invitation, why wouldn't you come forward as together we stand and sing?

Please be seated. If you would, grab an orange songbook, turn to number 83. Number 83, we'll sing this prayer moment for the Lord's Supper. Orange book number 83.

Let's pray. Our Heavenly Father, as we begin to take of this memorial, this unleavened bread that represents your Son's body, we pray that we clear our minds and focus on the scenes of the cross and take this in a manner that's pleasing to you. It's in Jesus' name we pray. Amen.

0: Let us pray.
1: Heavenly Father, as we partake of this fruit of vine that represents the blood that was shed upon the cross for our sins and the sins of the world, Lord, we pray that we all take of this in a manner that is pleasing unto you. In Christ's name we pray. Amen.

Let's pray. Heavenly Father, now as we come to the time that we're able to give back to the work of the church, we pray that we always give much thought in our giving, and we pray that the money is well used and much good can come from it. And we pray that we always give with a cheerful heart. So, prayer in Jesus' name. Amen. Amen.

you would, get grab an orange songbook and turn to number 69. We're going to stand and sing number 69 and have our closing prayer. I thank everyone for being here this morning, and encourage everyone to stay for our Bible classes that we have for all ages following worship service. And love to see everyone here again this evening at 6 o'clock for our evening worship. Number 69, and we'll have our closing prayer.

0: day, this opportunity we've had to gather together and study your word, worship you. We're thankful for Eddie and the leadership of the congregation and the teachers that are so willing and eager to devote their time to lead us to you. We pray for the sick and those in need, especially those mentioned here today. Hope that they may return to their ordinary lives and join us again. We pray that you watch over us at the next point in time. And in Jesus' name we pray. Amen.
1: Amen.
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0: got a special.
1: Brother Robert, I ain't got some, but I got, I want to testify to the Lord. Everything he's done for me, and I want to say, give a prayer to the piano player. The choir sounds so much better when she came in and started playing. I just think of country, I can't make yours.
2: I'm sorry, there was a.
1: It's not yours, you have to do it. And I thank you for it, thank God for it too.
0: Now, who's got a special?

0: o'clock this morning.
1: Amen.
0: Put a roof over our head. Yeah. He saved our souls from the devil's hell.
1: Amen.
0: He has done so much for us. But sometimes all we do is complain. I saw a sign on the church bulletin outside today on the way to work. On the way to work. This is my job that I've had. I'm serving the Lord. Kind of prayed about it, and that's, have you prayed about what's bothering you? Have you prayed what's bringing you down or holding you down? God will give you the answer. It may not be what you want, but it's what's best for you based on what He knows you need. And I've learned that that's the best thing to do, is just give it to God and let God take care of it. Because all the worrying in the world that we do every day, there's nothing that we can do about it. We can't change the circumstances, and we can't change the outcome. But God can. Sure wish I'd have learned that younger. It would have been a lot easier this journey.
1: Amen.
0: But praise God, He brought me this far.
1: Amen.
0: I'm going to sing this song. God's help.

0: doors, the same in the special.
1: Well, here, I gotta ask you a question, did we sound that bad?
2: But you sound much better with.
1: I just couldn't let that one go by. Oh, mercy, I do love good piano music, and that's why I sing in the back solo, so nobody can hear me. So, if you have your Bibles this morning, turn to Colossians chapter 3, and we're gonna read the first 17 verses. Once you find your place there, if you're able to stand this morning. I do want to say I enjoy those songs. That midnight cry, Brother Wayne, it may be 12 noon, we don't know. But it could be any moment, amen? It could be any moment right now. We may not even get through the reading of the scripture before the Lord comes back. That's the importance of knowing you're ready, amen? Colossians chapter 3, verse 1 says, if you then be risen with Christ, seek those things which are above, where Christ sitteth on the right hand of God. Set your affections on things above and not on things on the earth. For ye are dead, and your life is hid with Christ in God. When Christ, who is our life, shall appear, then shall ye also appear with him in glory. Mortify therefore your members which are upon the earth, fornication, uncleanliness, inordinate affection, evil concupiscence, and covetousness, which is idolatry. For which things sake the wrath of God cometh on the children of disobedience, in the time which ye also walked some time when ye lived in them. But now ye also put off all these, anger, wrath, malice, blasphemy, filthy communications out of your mouth. Lie not one to another, seeing that ye have put off the old man with his deeds, and have put on the new man, which is renewed in knowledge after the image of him that created him. Where there is neither Greek nor Jew, circumcision nor uncircumcision, barbarian, Scythian, bond nor free, but Christ is all and in all. Put on therefore as the elect of God, holy and beloved, vows of mercy, kindness, humbleness of mind, meekness, long-suffering, forbearing one another and forgiving one another, if any man have a quarrel against any, even as Christ forgave you, so also do ye. And above all these things, put on charity, which is the bond of perfectness. And let the peace of God rule in your hearts, to the which also you are called in one body, and be thankful. Let the word of Christ dwell in you richly in all wisdom, teaching and admonishing one another in psalms and hymns and spiritual songs, singing with grace in your hearts to the Lord. Amen. And whatsoever you do, do in word or deed, do all in the name of the Lord Jesus, giving thanks to God and the Father by him. Our Father, we thank you for this privilege we have to open your word one more time today, Lord. And I just ask you now, Lord, you would just open our hearts, open our minds, and open our ears that we might hear from you today. We might have what you have for us. We might receive from the word today. And Father, I just ask you now that you would just give us a healthy assessment of where we are with you, revealed to us where we stand, that we might do business with you today. If there's one here that's lost, Father, I pray that that dear soul will come to the saving knowledge of Jesus before this service comes to a close. Maybe one that's been walking at a distance, cold and indifferent, that you'd just, Father, give them a fresh touch of your glory today, bring them back, restore them to a place of fellowship. Most of all, God, whatever's said and done here today, we pray that you receive the glory and honor. And Lord, I ask you now you move me out of the way and let your words ring clear and true to the hearers. Give us that you'd have us to save and have us behind the cross of Jesus. We love you today, Lord. Help us to love you more tomorrow than we do today. And we ask forgiveness for our shortcomings. We ask it all in the name of Jesus. Amen. Amen. You may be seated. I want to share something with you this morning. I don't share a lot of stuff like this because you never know how it's going to be received. The Bible speaks of visions, speaks of things of that nature. I do not know. Let me preface this by saying, have you ever been in that time between half waking up and half asleep?
3: Yeah.
1: And that things are just not real clear. You can't really get a grasp of what's going on around you. And I think we got a dead battery. Oh, there it goes. And anyway, that's kind of where I was this morning, in the early hours of the morning, around, I don't know, 1:30, 2 o'clock. And had a tough time sleeping all night last night. And I was laying there and I thought, Lord, I just need your touch. I need you every day. But this morning it seemed heavy. It seemed heavy on my heart, Brother Rick. And I was thinking, I was laying there and I was just kind of having that unconscious dialogue with the Lord. You ever been in that position?
3: Yeah.
1: And I was sitting there and I was laying there in the bed and I said, Lord, what is it? What's wrong? What's wrong here? And then the devil started working on me. I was trying to, and the consciousness came about, you know, and I started waking up. And the devil was putting everything in the world into my mind to keep me from communing with the Lord. The problems of home maintenance, the problems of job, the problems of health, of finances, whatever, everything in the world was coming into my mind, keeping me from listening to what God was trying to say.
3: Yeah.
1: And this is where it hurt me. I said, devil, get behind me. Devil, get behind me. I said, Lord, what is it? Why can't I see you for who you are? It's as clear as I'm standing before you today in my mind's eye. The Lord held up a mirror and I saw my own reflection. The answer to the question, Lord, what is it that's keeping me from seeing you for who you are? What is it that's keeping me from getting what I need spiritually from you? And the face looking back at me was mine. That hit me right where I live, Brother Jim. I was telling Jackie about it this morning, fixing breakfast, and I was telling her about it. This was the second time I spoke of it, and it seems like the second time I spoke of it, it hurt worse than the first time I spoke of it. I got up this morning. I went to the living room and I sat down and studied there. I have to hunt a quiet spot around the house when you got Justin and the dog. You got to find a spot you can hide. You know what? But I was sitting there studying and I thought, Lord, what is it? And he took me to this passage of Scripture. Can I tell you this morning, we're our own worst enemy.
3: Amen.
1: When it comes to our spiritual walk with God. Because we've not submitted our old man. We've not surrendered our old man. And as I read through this morning, and at the point of studying this, I hadn't told anybody about that, if you want to call it a thought, a vision, whatever. But when I said, devil, get behind me, God, what is it? And I was looking at a mirror. And that just ripped me open. I mean, it truly did, church. And I thought, what could God do with us as individuals and as a church if we would just get out of his way? If we would just surrender what we're holding on to.
4: Amen.
1: And let God have it all.
4: Amen.
3: Amen.
1: Jack said it this morning, we always want to hold on to that little bit of self, don't we?
4: That's right.
3: That's right. Mm-hmm.
1: That little bit of self is what keeps us from fully experiencing God's blessing. That keeps us from being in the center of God's will. Because can I tell you this morning, if we're going to be in the center of God's will, self has no place there.
4: Amen.
3: Right. Amen.
1: Paul said self has to die daily. And if I'm going to be fully surrendered to God and fully in the center of God's will, Tony has to die.
3: Amen.
1: Shar has to die.
3: Amen.
1: Hubert has to die.
3: Amen.
1: Our old man must be put down.
4: Yep.
1: Our old man must be put down. So as I was studying this morning, I thought, I've read this passage of Scripture hundreds of times in the last 30 years or so. I couldn't tell you how many times I've read this chapter in Colossians. But buddy, it hit me hard this morning. And I think it was that little word called conviction.
3: Yeah.
1: And when we pray for God to open our eyes, and he opened mine a little bit this morning, Josh. And I was looking in a mirror. I said, oh, woe is me. I thought of Isaiah, I'm the man of unclean lips.
4: Amen.
1: So let's look at this. And I don't have an outline. I've got some notes I wrote down about a couple of verses in here. Robert, that don't mean you're getting out of here early. I'm just kidding, brother. I love you.
4: Just got to preach harder.
1: But listen, look at verse 1. If ye then be risen with Christ, That first sentence dictates the remaining part of this chapter. You see, this tells us to how to put off the old man, what to put on. But if you then be risen with Christ, you cannot expound, I mean, you cannot understand this passage of Scripture in a spiritual sense unless you know Jesus Christ as your Savior.
4: Amen.
1: It's spiritually discerned because it's spiritually and divinely inspired.
4: Yes.
1: So the first objective we see in this chapter here, you must be born again.
4: Yes.
1: You must be born again. Jesus said in John 3:16 that a man must be born again if you're going to see heaven. Mm-hmm. Man or woman, that's mankind. If you're here this morning and you've never experienced salvation, you must be born again before you can understand what it means to put down the old man and put on the new.
4: Amen. Amen.
1: And the only way you will be born again is through the blood of Jesus.
3: Amen.
1: Plain and simple. You can't get any more simple than salvation except you're a sinner, believe Christ died for you, and call out to Him, confess your sins to Him for salvation. That's ABC of salvation. There could be somebody here, and I know we're not big in number this morning, but somebody here needs to hear this message or God wouldn't have put it on us. You see, I don't stand up here and preach what I want to preach. Jack doesn't teach what he wants to teach or preach. Brother Rick doesn't teach what he puts on us what needs to be said.
4: Yes.
3: Amen.
1: And it's already been said this morning, Sunday school, we're just a voice, a mouthpiece. So I beg of you this morning, tune me out and tune God in.
4: Amen.
1: Okay? Whatever is in your, whatever is distracting you, this moment in time, I pray God would quieten it, would settle it, would move it so you can hear what He has for you today.
4: Yes.
1: If you then be risen with Christ, you must be born again if you're going to be able to understand what it is to put down the old man.
3: Amen.
1: If you then be risen with Christ, why don't you say, seek those things which are above, where Christ sitteth on the right hand of God. Now understand, we're talking about putting off the old man, putting on the new. If you are risen with Christ, if you are born again, you're going to look toward heavenly things. Does that mean every day, every waking moment is going to be spent looking toward heaven? I'm just going to tell you, no. You ain't going to. But you know what? Your overall thought process, what rules and reigns in your mind should be looking toward God.
4: Amen.
1: And if it's not today, am I going to tell you that you're not saved, that you're lost? I don't know your heart, but God does.
4: That's right.
1: But I'm telling you, I got saved as a young man at 9 years old, but I promise you, transparent as I can be this morning, I don't look every day to heaven and everything godly in my life. Shame on me.
4: Yeah.
1: Shame on you too.
4: Yeah.
1: See, that shame goes both ways, don't it?
4: Yeah.
1: But if we're truly born again, if we truly know God, and if we're truly trying to walk in His will, we're going to be dominated by heavenly thoughts.
4: Yes.
1: We're going to be dominated by godly things. But it's already been said many times, we're going to fall. We are going to fall.
4: Because we're human.
1: But you know what? That don't mean we stay down, does it?
3: That's right.
1: Yeah. That don't mean we stay down. But if you be risen with Christ, seek those things which are above. I love this part right here. Where Christ sitteth on the right hand of God.
3: Amen.
1: He's alive today.
3: Amen.
1: He ain't in a tomb. He ain't in a grave. He's sitting at the right hand of the Father making what? Intercession for you and me. He's our intercessor. He's our lawyer, if you will. And when we fall and we ask God for forgiveness, He's the mediator. He takes our cries and pleas of mercy to the Father. If God be for us, who can be against us?
3: Amen.
1: Listen, He give us the best heaven had to offer, Brother Jim, when He give us Jesus Christ.
3: Amen.
1: Get in Romans 8 if you don't believe me. That spells it all out, just from verse 1 all the way to 36. Listen, well, that's a whole other chapter for a whole other day. Set your affections on things above and not on things of the earth. Why? Because you're dead. For ye are dead. Dead what? Dead to my sins, dead to the old man, dead to the old nature. When I was born again into the family of God, He gave me a new nature. 2 Corinthians 5 says, every man in Christ is a new creature. The old things are passed away, behold, all things are become new. For you are dead and your life is what? Is hid with Christ in God. Can anything separate me from God? No.
5: I am persuaded that he is able to keep that which I have committed unto him against that day.
2: Amen.
5: Nothing can come between me and my relationship. Now, I can damage my fellowship. You can damage your fellowship. But once you're a child of God, you're always a child of God.
2: Sure.
5: Nothing you do can take that away. Nothing you say or no way you act can change that. And it'll change your fellowship. If you're walking willfully in sin as a child of God, you're going to get a whipping. But understand that he whipped you because he loves you. He whips me because he loves me. Seems like he don't ever get to put his belt up with me. Y'all ever have that feeling? Maybe it's just the preachers. I know Jack may talk about this a time or two. Listen, for you are dead and your life is hid with Christ in God. When Christ, who is our life, shall appear, then shall ye also appear with him in glory. Here we go. It's fixing to get ugly. It's going to get hard on every one of us right here. Mortify therefore your members which are upon the earth, fornication, uncleanliness, inordinate affections, evil concupiscence, covetousness, which is idolatry. That is everything mortally that goes against the character of God.
2: Amen.
5: Sensual lust, uncleanliness, idolatry, worshiping anything but God. Could be this right here. Could be that cell phone everybody carries around. Could be your family, your children, your parents. Anything can be made an idol, can it not?
4: Yeah.
5: Any of that stuff that goes contrary to God's character, contrary to what's best for our life, he wants us to what? Mortify. What does that mean, that word mortify? Kill it. Put it down. Don't let it raise its ugly head.
2: No.
5: Every day we should start a prayer. Get in my head, God, before I do.
2: Amen.
5: That's a simple prayer, but it is so profound, isn't it? I saw that little, I don't know if it's on a meme or a bumper sticker. God, get in my head before I do.
2: Sure.
5: I am my own worst enemy.
4: Amen.
2: Yeah.
5: You are your own worst enemy.
2: Amen.
5: The devil is telling you in one ear right now, this preacher don't know what he's talking about. You just get out of here. You're okay. You'll be all right. And the Holy Spirit is saying there's something not right. That little thumping heart, you know, that's getting out of control and the butterflies in the stomach. That's called Holy Spirit conviction. And I promise you, if you will act on that and come to this altar today, when God moves you, you will never regret it.
4: Amen.
5: Never regret it.
2: That's sure.
5: Listen, we've got to move longer. We may not be here. We may be here till supper time. Mortify these things. Kill these things. Destroy these things. Because verse 6 says, for which things sake the wrath of God cometh on the children of disobedience. Because if you don't kill these things, you're walking in disobedience. And John 3:36 says, the wrath of God is upon you if you're outside of Christ.
2: Yeah.
5: You will not continue to walk in disobedience if you then be risen with Christ very long, because he's going to take you to the woodshed. But if you've never been born again, John 3:36 says you are abiding under the wrath of God. Right now, this very moment,
2: amen.
5: July 26th, I can't even see the clock, whatever time it is, if you're lost today, you are under the wrath of God.
4: Amen.
5: And I beg of you, you do not want to find yourself there in your last breath. There is no more horrible thing in this earth that we'll ever see than the wrath of God when it's poured out. We've got to move along here. In verse 7 says, which you also walked in some time when you lived in them. We've all been there, haven't we? Ephesians chapter 2. Because we've all had our conversation, our time, our walk in as children of disobedience. But thank God for the amazing grace that saved us.
2: Amen.
5: We didn't stay lost. When Jesus, the light of the world, enlightened our spiritual mind and drew us to salvation, he saved us.
4: Right.
5: And we went from darkness unto light, from death unto life. If you've never experienced that today, let today be your day.
2: Amen.
5: Please let today be your day. You may not get another opportunity to come to salvation, to come to Jesus Christ. This may be your last chance. You've heard the gospel once. You're living on borrowed time after that.
2: Amen.
5: Verse 8 says, but now he also put off all these things. Anger, wrath, malice, blasphemy, filthy communications out of your mouth. In other words, the evil, human, sinful nature that we all have. We all are born with it. As innocent as these young children are in the church from time to time, you don't have to teach them to lie. You don't have to teach them to cry when nothing's wrong, do you? You don't have to teach them to try to manipulate to get somebody to hold them and walk them around. I'm going to tell you something. As much as I love Lila May, and she won't have nothing to do with me anymore. Y'all been talking to her about something? When she got to where she'd have something to do with me, all she'd have to do was look and point and grunt, but boy, I was up and gone with her. She had me wrapped right there. Just like every one of y'all. Don't act like she wasn't. Didn't have you wrapped. But we're born of that nature, aren't we? Nobody has to teach us to sin for all of sin to come short of the glory of God.
2: Amen.
5: Nobody had to teach me to do wrong. I already had it in me because of the fall in the garden. Lie not, verse 9, lie not unto another sin that you have put off all the old man with his deeds. As I said this morning, the Lord showed me a mirror. The reflection looking back was me. I was the problem, Brother Rick. I asked God, what's the problem? Satan, get behind me. Lord, why can't I get what I need? Because the old man showed his ugly head.
4: Amen.
5: The old nature's rearing up. And I'm going to tell you something, Matt. When that old nature comes up, we all battle it. Everybody in here, man, woman, boy, girl, battles it. Yeah. When it comes up, the best thing for us to do is remember the old game, whack-a-mole, bump it on the head and put it down. Some of you kids don't remember that game. That was a fun game for us old kids. Put it down. Paul said it must die daily.
4: Yes.
5: I must decrease so Christ may what? Increase in me.
4: Yes.
5: So he says, when you put off the old man with his deeds, verse 10, and you have put on the new man, which is renewed in knowledge after the image of him that created him. Be ye therefore transformed by the renewing of your mind. Jack talked about it this morning in Sunday school. John the Baptist baptized with water. Jesus baptized with the Holy Spirit.
4: Amen.
5: What's going to change my mind from the old man? The Holy Spirit, conviction. Amen. What's going to make me not do the things the old man wants to do? The Holy Spirit, direction.
4: Right.
5: Paul himself said, I don't do the things I know I should, and I do the things I don't want to do. The things I know I shouldn't do. And I'm going to tell you, Paul was second to Jesus, my biblical hero.
2: Yeah.
5: But he said, I'm the chief of sinners. Anybody here rank high with Paul on the spiritual ladder?
6: Amen.
5: Woo! Boy, I tell you what. Chief of sinners, every one of us.
2: Amen.
5: Every single one of us. The knowledge. Renewed in what knowledge? What knowledge? The gospel. The knowledge of salvation, the knowledge of the death, burial, and resurrection of Jesus Christ.
4: Yeah.
5: That's what changes the heart. And when the heart changes, the mind changes.
4: Yes.
5: The want-tos change. The where-tos change. The way we walk, what we say, what we do changes.
4: Yes.
2: Amen.
5: Be renewed by the renewing of your mind.
2: Amen.
5: Put on the new man. Where there is neither, now listen, this is going to get interesting right here. I had to do Jack and Jim, I had to do a little bit of a digging on this verse. Where there is neither Greek nor Jew, circumcision or uncircumcision, barbarian, Scythian, bond or free, but Christ is all and in all. There's that word all again, Jim, two more times. Where there is neither Greek nor Jew, Gentiles nor Jews. Now listen, he's saying there's no difference. There's no difference here. Understand what he's saying, because he goes into some dark places right here with this. Circumcision or uncircumcision. That is the way of the traditions and the moving away from the traditions. But then he says a barbarian and a Scythian. Have you ever dug into those words? I'm going to tell you, that's some rough people. That's some rough people. That's the notes I had to write down because I thought I'll never remember that exactly how it needs to be read. But listen to what he says here. The barbarians is used by Greeks and Romans to describe anyone who didn't speak Greek language or share in the Greco-Roman culture. Often viewed as uneducated, rough, or foreign rather than malicious. In other words, they were just, I'm going to put it in modern day terms, they were just backward eager folk. I don't know how else to say it before we understand it. But listen, the Scythian was a bad group of people. Listen to what it says about them. A nomadic people originating from the Eurasian steppes north of the Black and Caspian Sea. In an ancient world, they were stereotyped as savages, known for their fierce warfare, scalping, and using human skulls to drink their enemies' blood. Christ died for them too.
6: Amen.
2: Amen.
5: That's what he's saying. There is neither Greek nor Jew, circumcision, uncircumcision, barbarian, Scythian, bond or free, but Christ is all and in all.
2: Amen.
5: I said that to say this. I don't care where you are right now in your life, how deep you are in sin, the love of Christ can still reach you.
4: Amen.
5: There's nothing you can do. Listen, the devil will tell you lies. Well,

0: say, not the good old preachers, because ain't none of us good.
1: Amen.
0: Jack, I'm listening for Jack, amen. He died for the harlot, the drunkard, the coke addict, the gambler, whatever. The social sin is that you say in your mind's eye is the worst, he died for that person, the murderer, the pedophile, the gay person. He died for all of them.
1: Amen.
0: Just like he did for the one who sits on a church pew for 30 years.
1: Amen. Yes.
0: Let me ask you something, and I don't know why this is coming into my mind. Who do you think in a Christian church, of the Christians in the church, who do you think has more to be thankful for? The one who sat on the church pew his whole life and played church, example included right here, that didn't get out into the drugs and the alcohol by God's grace alone, right here. But now I'm going to tell you something, I had every other vice the world had to offer. Somebody like that, that sat on the church your whole life, or somebody who walked in half drunk, stumbled into a church and heard the gospel, and Jesus got a hold of them right there. Had never been. Who has more to be thankful for? Who has more to be thankful for? They both do. They were saved from a sinner's hell. The churchgoer didn't get out into the ways of the world. He's still lost. The drunkard was in the world. He's still lost. But through Jesus Christ, they became brothers.
1: Amen.
0: What do you have to be thankful for today? What is it that the devil is telling you God won't forgive you? Listen, I've seen people leave this church defeated for the last 6 years. I'm telling you, I've watched people sit and wiggle and squirm under conviction of the Holy Spirit and hold on to that pew until the altar call's done just to escape out that door one more time.
1: Bless the Lord.
2: That's right.
0: Don't run from God.
2: Right.
0: Please don't run from God. Put on the new man. The new man is only acquired through Jesus Christ and Him alone. We've got to move along here because it's already 12 o'clock. I hope you had a good breakfast. Put on therefore as the elect of God, holy and beloved, vows of mercy, kindness, humbleness of mind, meekness, long-suffering, forbearing one another, forgiving one another. Any man have a quarrel against you, even as Christ forgave you, so also do ye.
2: Amen.
0: The old man was a human nature, our sinful nature. The new man is the nature of Christ.
2: Amen.
0: Can I ask you something? Before Christ come into your life, if somebody wronged you, how quick are you to try to get revenge? Like that. I'll get you. I'll get you one way or another. That's how we thought, wasn't it? But the new nature says, forgive me. The Bible says, forgive those who despitefully wickedly use you. Speak evil of you. It's not in my nature, Brother Hubert, to do that. But it is in the nature of the Holy Spirit that God placed in me to forgive somebody who wrongs me.
2: Yes.
0: To pray for somebody who doesn't like me. Listen, I know y'all thought I was perfect, but there's some people just don't like what I'm talking about. I didn't get no laughter out of the perfect part. Jackie knows I ain't perfect, so it's just and they live with me. But listen, we need to put on Christ. If we then be risen with Christ, act like it.
2: Amen.
0: Live like it. Talk like it. Walk like it. Amen. Let the world see Christ in you. That's what he's saying.
1: Amen.
0: See, it's very easy for our old nature to climb back up that ladder and stick his head up in it.
2: Yeah.
0: That's where the whack-a-mole comes back in. Whack a devil, if you'll put it that way. Devil, get behind me. Amen? Put on the nature of Christ. Why, preacher? Well, I'm going to tell you this. It ain't for your glory. It ain't for the pat on the back. Preacher, you did a good job today. It's for the glory of God.
1: Amen. Amen.
0: Verse 17. And whatsoever you do in word or deed, do all in the name of the Lord Jesus, giving thanks to God and the Father by Him.
2: Amen.
0: Why do you come to church this morning? I hope it was to worship and glorify our Heavenly Father.
1: Amen.
0: I hope it was to grow closer to Him through the preached word. Not the preacher, but the word.
2: Amen.
0: I hope it was to be an encouragement and gain fellowship from fellow believers. But let me tell you something. If you've got a checklist and you start each Sunday morning, all right, Lord,

0: Sunday school offering, sung in the choir, listened to the preacher, amen him, mumbled a prayer during the altar call. Bless me. I'm afraid you got it all wrong. The old man's still in control. He said, what God wants is, Father, to you be the glory. Amen. Thank you for allowing me to get up this morning. Thank you for allowing me to come to your house. Thank you for the beautiful songs and the hymns of my, that tells me of the blood that's shed for my sins. Thank you of the songs and the testimonies that speak to a risen Savior, of the message that points me to Christ Jesus. To you be the glory.
1: Amen.
0: Lord, bring me back tonight. Bring me back Wednesday night. Lord, let me be a light.
2: Amen.
0: Do it for His glory. I'm going to hit you right where you live, right here. If you're a member of Bible Baptist Church, let me just back up. If you are a member of God's church, if you've been born again, what the people see in you, they're going to draw conclusions about who God is.
2: Right.
0: Let that sink in a minute. So when I looked at that mirror this morning, I saw myself as the problem. I hope and pray that people outside the walls of this building and you don't look at me and see Tony. Don't look at Hubert and see Hubert. Don't look at Justin and see Justin. But that we look at one another and we see God.
1: Amen.
0: We see Christ working in our life through the power of the Holy Spirit. You see, because if we're failing on that aspect, we're failing God. And we're failing the lost. It's said here many, many times, your life may be the only Bible some people ever read. So what are they reading? Are they reading words that points to Jesus? Or are they reading confusion because you don't sound any different than the world? I don't sound any different than the world. You see, the old man's still there. He's still there in each and every one of us. But the new man must be given control. The only way you'll give control to that new nature is if you put on Christ Jesus as your Savior.
1: Amen.
0: And you surrender to that power of the Holy Spirit. So I'm asking you this morning, do you know Him? Do you know Him as your Savior?
2: Yes.
3: That's right.
0: Do you know beyond a shadow of a doubt that if you died this moment, you would go to heaven? Because if you can't answer that with a resounding yes, you need to be right here. Get into business with Jesus. He's the only one that can save you. Your family's religious relationship to the church is not going to get you into heaven.
2: No.
0: Coming to church is not going to get you into heaven. What gets you into heaven is being part of the church. Born into the family of God.
2: Yes.
1: Amen.
0: Through the shed blood of Jesus. Father, I just ask you, we have an invitation that there's somebody here that needs to move. Father, I you know the heart better than I do, but I see the countenance, God, and I know people are moved this morning by your word. Give them courage to step out. Father, don't let them leave here the same way they come here. Have your way in this invitation. We praise you for it all. In Jesus' name, amen. Brother Robert, come with a song. That's the message. Stand with us, if you will. They come with a song of invitation. I want to ask you, do you know? It's a simple question. Do you know as your Savior?
1: Sure.
0: Examine your heart. And if you can't say yes, I'll meet you right here, and there'll be a glorious day in heaven because the sinners come home.
2: Amen.
0: What's the number, Father?
4: 324.
0: If you have a need, bring it to me.
1: Yeah. Amen.

0: dismissed. Pray the Lord's challenged you, not with my words, but his words, amen. We're just a mouthpiece.
1: That's all we are, sure.
0: Anything else before we close? Remember prayer service tonight, 5:45, yes ma'am.
2: Before I leave, I'd like to say I love the Lord. I say that every Sunday. I say that every morning when I get up. And this morning, I could have stayed home because I went to a lookout game last night. I walked further than I have in 2 months. I didn't think I was going to make it there or make it back to the car, but I made it. Had a good time with my family. Got home, it was 10 o'clock. I'm tired. I got up this morning at 6. Fell back to sleep. 7:30, I woke up and ate breakfast. 8 o'clock came. I wasn't ready. 9 o'clock came, I looked at that clock and I said, I have an hour to get to church. I can choose to go praise and worship my God and give him thanks for the week that I just went through. Or I can turn and go the other way and stay home and stay all day.
1: Sure.
2: But I knew in my heart, this is where I needed to be. I needed to be here, praising God for what he does for me every day, every morning when he wakes me up. And I will never get tired of saying, I love you, Lord, and thank you, and praise your holy name for loving us and doing what you do for all of us every day. It's just not me. To everyone in this room, mm-hmm. Everyone who knows Jesus Christ,
1: mm-hmm.
2: Live for him. Praise him because he wants our praise. The Bible through it. Praise him for what he does. Praise him for who he is.
1: Bless
2: if we don't praise him, who is going to?
1: Bless you.
2: Who's going to? That's what he put us here for. Was to praise him and tell people about him.
1: That's sure. Amen. Thank you for that.
0: The choice is ours, mine.
1: Mm-hmm. Yes.
0: I mean, we can go home today, dismiss everything that was said, forget it when you go out the door, and just let it roll off our back as the old duck on the pond lets the water roll off his back. Or we can meditate on God's word.
1: Yeah.
0: We can allow it to work in our hearts. We can allow it to change the things that need to be changed.
1: That's sure.
0: Through the Holy Spirit, or we can choose to disregard it.
1: That's true.
0: The message has been preached. God has given us his word. Now it's up to us what we're going to do with it.
1: Amen.
0: You're going to let it change your life? You're going to let it direct your steps? Or are you just glad to get out of church one more time?
1: Amen.
0: Anything else before we close? All right. Brother Rick, close us out, please.
3: Father, we thank you for thy word today, Lord. We thank you for how wonderful you are to us, Lord, and how weak we are, and how unworthy we are of thee. Help us to be like thee, Lord, that we might be in the image of thee. Bless and go with us another day, and help us to be lights in the community. And we'll thank and praise you in Jesus' name. Amen.
1: Amen.
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All right. Well, thank you once again for tuning in and listening to the radio broadcast. I want to start off by giving honor where honor is due today and thank Way of the Cross Baptist Church for taking care of all the radio bills of the Baptist pulpit. Sure is a great blessing. We'll start off with a few good songs from the church choir, and then we'll bring the first half of the message on Christ and His cross.

0: Matthew chapter 27, if every heart's clear. Matthew 27, we'll start looking verse number 26. Bible said, then released he Barabbas unto them. And when he had scourged Jesus, he delivered him to be crucified. Then the soldiers of the governor took Jesus into the common hall and gathered unto him the whole band of soldiers. And they stripped him and put on him a scarlet robe. When they had plaited a crown of thorns, they put it upon his head and a reed in his hand, in his right hand. And they bowed the knee before him and mocked him, saying, Hail, King of the Jews. And they spit upon him and took the reed and smote him on the head. And after that they had mocked him, they took the robe off from him and put his own raiment on him and led him away to be crucified. Led him away to crucify him. Verse 32, and as they came out, they found a man, Simon by name. Him they compelled to bear his cross. Verse 33, and when they were come to a place called Golgotha, that is to say, a place of the skull, they gave him vinegar mingled with gall, and when he had tasted thereof, he would not drink. And they crucified him, and parted his garments, and cast lots that it might be fulfilled, which was spoken by the prophet. They parted my garments among them, and upon my vesture did they cast lots. And sitting down, they watched him there, and set up over his head the accusation written, This is Jesus, King, the King of the Jews. The Heavenly Father, I pray that you'll touch us now. Rightly divide your word and help your people. God, I pray that you'll help us to have understanding, Lord, and I pray that you'll help us to open our eyes, and Lord, that you'll open our eyes. And Lord, that you'll fill us with power. And Lord, I pray some sinner be born again, some backslider reclaimed, some saint encouraged and strengthened. And God, whatever your people need, I don't know what they need, but you do. And Lord, I pray you'll help them. God, we give you the honor and the glory. Give us understanding and wisdom. In Jesus' name I pray. Amen. Again, in verse number 35, it said, and they crucified him and parted his garments, casting lots. And for a little while, if God will help me, I just want to preach on Christ and his cross and the crucifixion of our Lord Jesus Christ. And notice a few things that have been upon my heart this morning. Sometimes, I'll be honest with you, sometimes I feel like we try our best to be led of the Lord, but sometimes you sit back and wonder if we don't preach on the crucifixion of Christ enough, and I wonder if we ought to preach on it more. Now, we try to be led of the Lord. I understand that, and you know that. And so if the Lord leads us, we're not wrong. But the crucifixion of Jesus Christ is so important. Most of the time, Brother Robbie, it's weaved within every message somewhere. And most of the time it's mentioned or alluded to or hinted to in every song it's sung that Jesus Christ died and shed his blood. Whether we mention the blood, whether we mention the cross, whether we mention his death, we understand that it took Jesus Christ died on the cross for our sins that men might be saved. And for a little while, I just want to look at a few things about Jesus and his cross. The first off, I want to notice the loneliness that Jesus experienced. The loneliness that Jesus experienced. We find, as we read in the Word of God in Mark chapter number 15, that the entirety of the public scene was turned against him. He was despised by the public. In Mark 15, verse number 11, the Bible said, but the chief priests moved the people, that he should rather release Barabbas unto them. And Pilate answered and said unto them, what will ye then that I shall do unto him whom ye call King of the Jews? And they cried out again, crucify him. And Pilate said unto them, why, what evil hath he done? And they cried out the more exceedingly, crucify him. And so Pilate, willing to content the people. Now, I'm telling you, Brother Mitchell, that'll get you in trouble. Now, whether it be in a pastorate, whether it be in a government, whether it be as a father of a home or a leader of a home or leader of a company, if your whole being is to content the people, make them happy, you're going to mess up. Here's a man that is burning in hell because he allowed the people to sway him. He was placed by God to be the leader, and he refused to lead. He was content, tried to content the people. And this people cried out the more, crucify him. Let him be crucified. So we see the loneliness he experienced. He's despised by the public. Now, just a few days, Brother Keith, just a few days before this, this same people, he's in the same city. These are the same people. He come riding in on a foal of an ass, and they took their coats and they laid them down, and they cut palm branches down and laid them down, and they cried out, Hosanna to the Lamb. This is the same city and the same people. Just a few days before, they was crying out, Hosanna. Now they're crying out, crucify him. He's despised by the public. I'm talking about the loneliness Jesus experienced here on the cross. He was despised by the public. He was abandoned by his followers. Abandoned by his followers. Mark chapter number 14, verse number 50 said, and they all forsook him. Just a few hours before, Brother Kevin, they said, we'll never forsake you. We'll follow you into death. And just a few moments before, Brother Dustin, Peter pulled his sword out and cut off the ear of the high priest's servant, willing to die for his Savior. And now, Brother Mike, they're all gone. Just a few moments. I mean, it's the same chapter. His loneliness that he experienced. He's despised by the public, abandoned by his fellows. But then he's betrayed by his friend. Betrayed by his friend over in Matthew chapter number 26, verse number 48. It said, now he that betrayed him gave them a sign, saying, whosoever I shall kiss, the same as he, hold him fast. And forthwith he came to Jesus and said, Hail, Master, and kissed him. And Jesus said to him, friend, wherefore art thou come? Then came they and laid hands on Jesus and took him. Just a few moments ago, just a few hours ago, Brother Robbie, Judas was sitting at the table of Jesus Christ. And Judas sopped in the same cup with Jesus Christ. Boy, things can change just like that. Now, I'm talking and preaching about Jesus Christ and his cross and the loneliness that he endured. But I want you to understand those times whenever you feel like everything just changed all of a sudden. And then the people are against you, and your friends are against you, and your family are against you. And then everything seems to be against you. Jesus knows exactly what that's like. Jesus knows exactly what that's like. But one thing that he knows that I'll never know is that his Father forsook him. He was despised by the public, abandoned by his fellows, betrayed by his friend, and forsaken by his Father. I'm glad I can thank God today that I will never know what it's like to be forsaken by my Father. Brother Junior, everybody I love can turn around and turn their back on me, but he won't do it. He said, lo, I go with Yahweh, even unto the end. He said, I'm a friend that sticketh closer than a brother. Brother Matt, this man named Jesus experienced the forsaking of his Father. Just a few days before, he cried out, Brother Brent, Lord, glorify me with thy glory that I had before the world was. Now he's on the cross. He's on the cross here in verse number 46. Matthew chapter number 27, verse number 46. He's on the cross. The Bible says, and Jesus cried with a loud voice, saying, Eli, Eli, lama sabachthani, that is to say, my God, why hast thou forsaken me? I'm just talking about Jesus and his cross. He endured this loneliness, the loneliness he experienced, but not only the loneliness that he experienced, But I also want you to notice the load that he bore. These are just some simple things that's on my heart this morning. The load that he bore. Bible tells us about his physical load, physical suffering. Verse number 26, as we've already read, they released Barabbas. They delivered him to be crucified. 27 said, then the soldiers of the governor took Jesus unto the common hall and gathered unto him the whole band of soldiers, and they stripped him and put a scarlet robe on him, and they planted a crown of thorns upon him. They smote him with a reed. They mocked him. They spit upon him. They smote him on the head that has the crown of thorns with the reed. And then the Bible tells us, as Brother Tom alluded to it in Isaiah chapter number 52, that his visage was marred beyond any man. This is a man, Brother Keith, according to that verse of Scripture and everything else I see in the accounts of the crucifixion of Jesus Christ, he was beat beyond recognition. He was beat beyond any man's beating that he has ever experienced. Jesus Christ endured it all. Boy, that makes me feel about that tall, don't it, you? That time I start to gripe and I start to grumble, makes me feel about that tall. When I realize what he's done, when I realize what he's been through, I'm talking about the burden that Jesus Christ bore upon the cross. He bore the burden of physical suffering. He cried out, I thirst. You look at what Jesus Christ did on the cross. And Jesus Christ experienced the entirety, I believe, Brother Tom, experienced the entirety of the wrath of God upon his soul and upon his body. Jesus Christ, we see the load that he of his physical suffering that he bore, but then the load of spiritual attack. Here he is, man is beating him, man is whipping him, man is spitting upon him. In the prophets, you'll find that they ripped the hair from his face, ripping his beard out of their sockets, and his visage is marred beyond a man, because this man's not just a thief. This man's not a thief. This man's not a murderer. This is a man who stands and says that I am the Son of God, and I am the King of the Jews. This is a man that they took special care to make him hurt, especially in this scourging and beating. We see the physical suffering, but then there's the spiritual attacks that he endured. Bible tells us in Psalms chapter 22, verse 12, many bulls have compassed me, strong bulls of Bashan have beset me round about, and gaped upon me with their mouths as a ravaging and roaring lion. Now, you can do a little bit of study. I'm not talking about having a thousand title bookshelf or library, but you can do just a little bit of study and you can find out them bulls of Bashan are satanic gods that were worshipped by the heathen. They're devils. They're devils, Brother Junior. And here Jesus Christ is in Psalms 22. You can read Psalms 22. It starts off as Jesus started off on the cross. Father, he said, my God, why hast thou forsaken me? And then it ends with it being finished. And that's what Jesus ended with. Jesus was meditating and living out this Psalm 22. And as he's there upon the cross, these devils begin to gape upon him. And a roaring lion. Boy, that sounds familiar, don't it? Be ye sober, be ye vigilant, for your adversary is a roaring lion, walketh about. The devil, your adversary, is a roaring lion, walketh about, as a roaring lion seeking whom he may devour. While Jesus was on the cross, I believe the devils and Satan himself were attacking our lovely Lord. I'm talking about the load that he bore. The load that he bore. He bore physical suffering. He bore spiritual attacks. Not only that, he bore physical responsibilities. He tells us in John chapter number 6, verse number 37, 38, all the Father giveth me shall come to me, and he that cometh to me I'll nowise cast out, for I came down from heaven not to do mine own will, but the will of him that sent me. He didn't come down here just because he wanted to. The Bible said he endured the cross, despising the shame. He wasn't looking forward to giving his life up. He wasn't looking forward to bleeding and dying. He even in the garden said, Lord, Father, if it be possible, let this cup pass from me. Then he said, nevertheless, not my will, but thy will be done. He had a responsibility that he had to bear. I think about responsibilities, and you understand responsibilities. There's family responsibilities. There's work responsibilities. There's church responsibilities. And it seems like every time one more's laid on, you just get bent a little bit lower. Oh, Brother Grimes, he resigned at Bethlehem Baptist Church, and he called me and said, I've resigned. He pastored the church for 47 years. He pastored that church. 47 years. Brother Dustin, he pastored that same church. Now, he'll tell you, he'll be one of the first to tell you. Now, it's been about 15 different churches. But he's been at the same building for 47 years. And he told me this. I said, well, how does it feel? He said, it feels so light. So much lighter. That responsibility been taken off of him. Here, you think of every burden you've ever bore. And it weighed on you, and you didn't even realize it weighed on you until it was taken away. Recognize and realize how burdened you were about it. And then think of Jesus Christ bearing the responsibility to be the Savior of the world. Well, he had to be the God-man.
1: 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Please try your best to tune in next week, listen to the second half of the message. But I want you to understand, sinner friend, if you heard this broadcast, Jesus Christ bore all that he bore for you, that you might be gloriously saved, born again, washed in his precious blood, have a home in heaven, and be saved from hell and be saved from your sin. He's a personal Savior that loves you. He said, all that the Father give me shall come to me. He that cometh to me, I'll no wise cast out. Doesn't matter how bad you've been, what you are. If you'll come in repentance and faith towards him, he'll save you by his wonderful grace. Good day and God bless you is our prayer.
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4: 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Let's begin.
2: Well, thank you always to our Jay Webb for his kind words. 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We are blessed to have you tune in today, and how honored we are each and every time that you join us for our studies here from the International Gospel Hour. It is indeed delightful, dear friends, to even think about the fine opportunity that has been afforded us by the Creator of all things to assemble or to come together, if you will, by way of this broadcast for the purpose of studying the Word of the Lord. I trust that we have set aside our petty thought and human ideas. Let's open our hearts for the reception of God's Word. Jesus said, "If any man will come after me, let him deny himself and take up his cross and follow me," Matthew 16, verse 24. Through our broadcast, we will do our best to give a Bible answer to any question that may arise. If I cannot give you a Bible answer, I will be frank and say so, and I will absolutely refuse to advance to you my opinion, for I am sure that your opinions are just as good as mine, if not better. I am sure that human thoughts and opinions are responsible for so many honest souls going contrary to heaven's will. For God said that his thoughts and ways are not like man's, Isaiah 55, 8 and 9. Therefore, when man follows his own thoughts or walks in his own ways, he can go but wrong, or he can but go wrong, for God says that his thoughts and ways are not like man's. Our study for this time concerns the thief on the cross. We hear asked often, "Preacher, the thief on the cross was saved without being baptized. Why can't we be saved without it?" First, friends, the querist said that the thief was saved without being baptized. But let me ask you something. How do you know that the thief wasn't baptized? Now, just because he was a thief doesn't imply that he wasn't baptized. I know of many thieves who were baptized, and John did quite a bit of baptizing back there. Therefore, we assume absolutely too much when we assume that the thief wasn't baptized just because he was a thief. This question, to my mind, is one of no little importance, and I am sure that it deserves close and sincere study, for thousands of the religious world look upon the case of the thief on the cross as a model case of conversion under the Christian dispensation. Yes, even more, it is often referred to as a model case of salvation in the kingdom of ultimate glory. Therefore, from the case of the thief on the cross, thousands are being taught that although they may have lived in sin and open rebellion against God all the days of their lives, if they can only, in their last dying moments, view Jesus by faith, dying on the cross, shedding his blood for their sins, and call upon him as the poor dying malefactor did, that all will be well, that as soon as the breath leaves their body, the spirit shall be wafted on the balmy wings of Jesus and tenderly conveyed into the peaceful presence of God and there to dwell forever. With this teaching so eminent in our land, the hand of the wicked, friends, is being strengthened, and they continue in wickedness with the happy thought that just as the thief on the cross was wafted away to the ports of eternal glory, they too when called from this stage of action, will leave with the bright assurance of future blessedness at God's own right hand in heaven. Friends, such teaching is erroneous and extremely dangerous. Therefore, I earnestly ask that we give this question sincere, honest, and prayerful study. Now let us turn to Luke 23:39-43. And one of the malefactors which was hanged railed on him, saying, If you be the Christ, save yourself and us. But the other answering rebuked him, saying, Dost not thou fear God, seeing thou art in the same condemnation? And we indeed justly, for we receive the due reward of our decision, or of our deeds. But this man has done nothing amiss. And he said unto Jesus, Lord, remember me when you come into your kingdom. And Jesus said unto him, Verily I say unto thee, today that shalt thou be with me in paradise. Now, friends, I ask that we face the facts just as they are in this question, without trying to bend them about to justify some petty desire of our own. It is contended by some that the thief was saved. This we neither affirm nor deny, for the Bible teaches neither. The fact in the case is, the thief that engages our attention did not ask Christ to save him anyway. He only asked him to remember him when he came into his kingdom. And Christ said unto him, Today shalt thou be with me in paradise. Because of this promise of Jesus, thousands think that as soon as the breath left their bodies, Christ and the thief were carried away to heaven, where the thief abides today. But my friends, there is nothing further from the truth than this contention. And this contention is the result of man's failure to rightly divide the word of truth. I admit that Christ said, Today shalt thou be with me in paradise, but where did they go that day? Christ surely didn't go to heaven that day, for he said so himself. Hear him, John 20:16, when Jesus said unto her, Mary, she turned herself and said unto him, Rabboni, which is to say, Master. Jesus saith unto her, Touch me not, for I am not yet ascended to my Father. This is at least 3 days after his conversation with the thief on the cross, and he says, I am not yet ascended. Furthermore, according to Acts 1:3, he didn't ascend until 40 days thereafter. This, of course, makes 43 days from the conversation between Christ and the thief and the ascension of Christ. Therefore, it is evident that Christ did not go to heaven that day. But where did he next go? He went next to the tomb of Joseph, Luke 23:51-53, and to Hades, or hell, the unseen world. The thief went with him, for Jesus told him that today shalt thou be with me in paradise. As further proof that Jesus went to Hades, Peter quotes David, Acts 2:31, hear him. He, seeing this before, spake of the resurrection of Christ, that his soul was not left in Hades, or hell, neither his flesh did see corruption. How could David say that Christ's soul was not left in Hades if he did not go there? This Hades seems to refer to the unseen abode of the spirits of the dead, the receptacle of disembodied spirits between death and the resurrection. Therefore, paradise, the place or state in which Christ said that the thief would be with him that day, must be included in that unseen abode, or the Greek word Hades. It certainly could not be heaven where the Father dwells, for Christ did not go there that day himself, but he went first into the lower parts of the earth. Hear the Apostle Paul in Ephesians 4:8-10. Wherefore, he saith, when he ascended up on high, he led captivity captive, and gave gifts unto men. Now, he that he ascended, what is it but that he also descended first into the lower parts of the earth? He that descended is the same also that ascended far above all heavens, that he might fill all things. According to history, it was understood that in the past ages that Hades was divided into two parts. First, paradise, the unseen abode of the disembodied spirits of the righteous, and secondly, Tartarus, or the unseen abode of disembodied spirits of the wicked. Hear the Apostle Paul in 2 Peter 2 and verse 4. For if God spared not the angels that sinned, but cast them down to hell, or the Greek word Tartarus here, and delivered them into chains of darkness to be reserved unto the judgment. This makes it very clear that Christ and the thief went to Hades, but it is also clear that about 43 days from the time of the conversation between Christ and the thief, Christ mounted the clouds and ascended to the Father, Acts 1, 3-11. But we do not have a record of Christ taking the thief with him. Therefore, so far as the record goes, the thief is still in Hades awaiting the great resurrection. But let us grant that the thief was saved. However, the Bible doesn't say that he was. But for the sake of a better understanding, let us say that he was saved. Well, friends, you couldn't be saved like him, for if he was saved, and it does appear he's there waiting the resurrection in paradise, he was saved under the law or the old covenant, and we are living under the new and living way or the new covenant, which became effective after the death of Christ. Christ had not died at the time of his conversation with the thief, and the new covenant did not become effective until he did die. Hebrews 9, 15 through 17. Furthermore, while Christ was here on earth, he had the power to forgive sins as he pleased. In Matthew 9 and verse 8, he said, "But that you may know that the Son of Man hath power on earth to forgive sins." He could say, "Thy sins be forgiven thee, go in peace and sin no more," etc., before his new will became effective. But since he has died and his new will having come into effect at his death, if we are saved today, it must be according to his will or by complying with the conditions of salvation as stipulated in the new will or the new covenant. There is no way around this, friends. So we had better come out from behind that thief on the cross and obey the Lord. Again, the question often asked, along the lines of, the thief on the cross was saved without being baptized, and one wants to know why we can't be saved without it. Now, friends, in the first place, as we have said, we don't know whether the thief was baptized or not, and that is pure assumption on one's part that the thief wasn't baptized. Furthermore, the thief was dead when Christ commanded baptism. Let us call the thief to record and see what he has to say about it. Let's picture ourselves calling the thief in question regarding this matter. All right, here we go. "Mr. Thief, do you know that Christ died?" Answer: "Sure, I know that Christ died. I was crucified with him." "Thank you, Mr. Thief, but another question, if you will. Do you know that Christ was buried?" The thief: "No, I was dead at that time." "Well, Mr. Thief, do you know that Christ rose again from the dead?" "Well, I know I was dead before that time." "Well, one last question. Do you know that Christ commanded baptism?" The thief: "Well, no, I was dead at that time." "Thank you, Mr. Thief. I know that you are telling the truth, for Christ didn't command baptism until after he had risen from the dead." Listen to Matthew 28, 18 and 19. "And Jesus came and spake unto them, saying, All power is given unto me in heaven and in earth. Go ye therefore and teach all nations, baptizing them in the name of the Father and of the Son and of the Holy Ghost." These words were spoken by the Savior after he had risen from the dead, and the thief had been dead for at least 3 days. Well, the one asking the question wants to know why one can or why can't we be saved without being baptized. Well, friends, you will have to see Jesus about that, for Jesus is the one who taught that baptism is a condition of salvation. Hear him from Mark 16, 16, "He that believes and is baptized shall be saved, but he that believes not shall be damned." Again, John 3 and verse 5, "Verily, verily, I say unto you, except a man be born of water and of the Spirit, he cannot enter the kingdom of God." In Acts 2 and verse 38, "Then Peter answered and said unto them, Repent and be baptized, every one of you, in the name of Jesus Christ, for the remission of sins, and you shall receive the gift of the Holy Spirit." And in Acts 22 and verse 16, when Saul was told by Ananias, And now why do you tarry? Why do you wait? Arise and be baptized and wash away thy sins, calling on the name of the Lord. So, my dear friends, why not give up excuses and stop trying to go around the word of the Lord? If you and I are ever saved, we must obey the Lord. The Savior is interested in you, and it is not his will that any should perish, friends. So we call upon you to flee from such that are purely human in every phase and feature. And we are blessed and honored, and we are glad to present to you a church founded by Jesus Christ, bought with his own precious blood, filled with his Spirit, and guided by his unerring counsel. The terms of induction into it are such as you can easily understand. And I am hoping, trusting, and praying that you are willing to obey them and then trust him for the fulfillment of his every promise. If you understand these terms,

0: to focus on the cross of Christ more than the thief on the cross. We hope this study has helped to clear some matters of an often stated example of salvation. But friends, we want you to think on these matters, and we'd like to also encourage further study in these matters. We always like to share tools from our broadcast at our International Gospel Hour. We are seed sowers, and the seed is the Word of God, Luke 8:11. We'd like to encourage you to study these matters further. 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But for now, we pause, and here is our J-Web with a very special booklet we'd love to send you titled God and Man, How to Be Saved from Sin. And here is Jay with the details.
1: 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And, you know, since you can't see it, let me just spell that out for you. god-and-man.com. We'd love to hear from you.
0: And again, friends, we would love to send you God and Man, How to Be Saved from Sin, and we'd love to send that to you right away. Again, you can access it by mail or online. Permit me to say that our Turn Back the Clock broadcast today has allowed us to present the lesson, The Thief on the Cross, by the late R. N. Hogan. Brother Hogan lived from 1902 to 1997, a good long life, and he was one of many African-American evangelist who dealt with discrimination throughout his years of preaching, but such did not deter him. He baptized thousands, established a number of churches of Christ, and influenced over 100 men to preach the gospel. There is no doubt that his work is still carried on today. His work in the kingdom is well noted in the annals of history, in all that he provided and all that he did. It is my honor to deliver this lesson today, and we are grateful for the work of Brother R. N. Hogan. And in the spirit of Abel 11 and verse 4, although being dead, he still speaks. Yes, friends, his study about the thief on the cross, we receive that question quite often. Well, the thief on the cross wasn't baptized, and I do believe Brother Hogan makes a very good point. The thief on the cross, friends, we really don't know for sure. I like to ask this question. What did he steal? Was he married? What was he like? You see, a lot of that we just simply don't know. However, we seem to know that he wasn't baptized, but in reality we don't. And let's not forget how Jesus indeed, according to Matthew 9:8, had power on earth to forgive sins. We saw him do that with the woman taken in adultery in John chapter 8. But we never say, well, she wasn't baptized. We never make her the issue. So, friends, we're looking at the wrong cross when we think of baptism. We need to be looking at the cross of Christ and, of course, his commands when he resurrected from the dead and before he ascended into the Father. And that's why, friends, we will study with you either through our offers by mail or if you would love to have a visit from someone of the Church of Christ in your community, we will do our best to arrange that. You can call us and leave us your name and number and say you'd like to have a visit, and then we will call you first and talk about it. And then we will handle that in a discreet, gracious way of which you are comfortable therein. Again, we like to encourage good Bible study material.

0: material. And I want to pause and offer you another tool that we can send this to you along with God and Man. We can send you two for one in the same mailing. I'm going to defer back to our J. Webb with a very special little booklet. Many we have given away concerning something is wrong, but the Bible is right. Here is our J. Webb once again.
1: 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We will get it to you right away.
0: And again, friends, we will send you both God and Man, How to Be Saved from Sin, and the free booklet, Something is Wrong, but the Bible is Right. So when you call, please request for both of them, and we will send them to you in the same mailing. You know, as we think about salvation and the thief on the cross, and as we've talked about today, I'm reminded of some words that I read recently by the late Stafford North that says salvation is a partnership between God and us. God sent Christ and gave the inspired word to tell us about Him. We need not go to heaven or Hades to seek salvation. God has provided, and it is near us. God has provided that through the Gospel of John, chapter 3, when He sent His only begotten Son into the world, John 3:16. Our part in this matter, friends, to accept what God gave us, to believe it in our hearts and confess it with our lips. These things are not all God has told us to do, but they are the first steps in our acceptance, as we studied earlier. Then the best news, whosoever calls on the name of the Lord shall be saved. And whether Jew or Gentile understand Christ or under Christ, all can call on Him. This calling is not just shouting or saying, I believe, but rather God calls us through the gospel, 2 Thessalonians 2:14, and by obeying all the commands of the gospel, our faith, repentance, confession, and baptism, we accept its call. I'm mindful of a man who was in prison who heard the gospel from a fellow inmate. He accepted its call and was baptized into Christ. And then, through the mail, this prisoner converted his mother, who later converted his son. And eventually, his wife accepted the gospel. And after his release from prison, he baptized his daughter. Friends, no doubt the gospel brings a better life and makes better families and gives more hope. And again, we hope our studies will help you toward that end. Maybe our study today is something you'd love to share with your family or friends. 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And you can play this once again and share this with your family and friends and study together. We strive to deliver the truth and nothing but the truth through our work here at International Gospel Hour. As we think about our study today, we hope that our study will be of help to you and is helpful. And we're grateful to share the things that we have brought forth today from the inspired Word of God. All Scripture is given by inspiration of God and is profitable for doctrine, for reproof, for correction, for instruction in righteousness, that the man of God may be complete or perfect, thoroughly furnished unto all good works. 2 Timothy 3:16 and 17. Indeed, the Scripture from the end of Genesis to the amen of the Revelation is inspired of God, and it is our joy to study the Bible with you on our broadcast from the International Gospel Hour. 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Let's also keep in mind that God has provided unto us all things that pertain unto life and godliness, according to 2 Peter 1:3 and 4, and that through His Word we have His guidance, His care, His love, and His instruction. We will take His word and study together at another time. But for now, friends, thank you for joining me today here on the International Gospel Hour broadcast. I'm Jeff Archie, and friends, keep listening.
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afternoon. I'm Chaplain Linda Rosar with Peace Finders Ministries, and this broadcast, Finding Your Hebrew Roots. Actually, the roots to our life. We are looking at this 250 years, 1776 to 2026, five jubilees. In the Hebrew, since we've been talking about our Hebrew roots, way back, we have, if we want to just do historical, 6,000 year snapshot. And what are our roots? And what attitudes should we have? And what things should we pay attention to? And the scriptures, the final authority. By God, not the government. God's put governments here to praise those who do well, and punish those who do evil. But the crime and all those things that people do or say, whether it's an assault or even murder, and it must fit the attitude and the motive, because we do have manslaughter. We have different things within the measures of our law. And we are supposed to be a nation of law and order. And also, with our justice system, there needs to be mercy, attitudes, and mitigating circumstances, and things that will bring to a conclusion about what would be fit and just. Actual justice. And especially for those people of faith who have been mocked and scorned, all you got to do is read Psalm 1. That's the first Psalm. We're not to stand in the way of the sinners or sit in the seat of the scornful and the mockers and things like that. But we're to delight ourselves in the law of the Lord. Well, what would that be, Miss Rosar? Well, that would be the words that were given to Moses. Because like we said, with this 6,000 year snapshot, the God factor, God is good. And he wants good for all mankind. But then there's all these different ideologies. There is only one truth. Truth is a person. The second in the Godhead, the Son of the living God, Yeshua, HaMashiach, Adonai, Ben David, in Hebrew. English speakers, those in the West, and European style with the Jesus Christ, Christos, a Greek derivative to anointed one. And he is the holy anointed one and the only one that ever walked on this planet perfect, so we could know what was good. God said when he created the world, these things are good. We had light. Then we had dealing with the waters and the atmosphere. And then the dry land appears. And on the fourth day were the moed set in motion by Yahweh Elohim, the Almighty, the El Elyon, for us to understand his calendar. We have to talk about the roots of our faith, because if we get away from the roots, then it's more dilute. And then people bring in their own ideas, make up their own religions, and do all kinds of things that abrogate the scriptures. Scriptures are the final authority. And we do have that history where God spoke orally. The first family was dysfunctional. They listened to the wrong voice. We have 10 generations, and people are constantly bent toward evil and doing the wrong thing, saying the wrong thing,
believing the wrong things. And God gave us a template. He gave them the oral things, too. They say the Jews, but they weren't called Jews until Persia. So these are the children of God. He said, blessed. In Matthew 5, read all the things that God blessed. The poor in spirit, those that mourn. You read all that. And we were to hunger and thirst after righteousness. I heard a good sermon recently on being, are you thirsty? Are you? Have you looked over your life? And in light of what we're doing for this 250 years with the Jubilee, the fifth Jubilee in Hebrew, the letter there is the hay. And the hay value, number 5, like a grace blessing, like a Benjamin blessing. Yes, because God is the one that gives grace, but to the humble, not to the proud, not to the people who know it all. I'm just a kindergarten teacher. I don't know it all. I don't know that we ever really will. Maybe so. Einstein says we only use about 2% of our brain. The rest is for what? For learning. When you can learn, take my yoke. Yeshua, Jesus Christ in English, said, take my yoke on you and learn of me. Learn of me. Learn. That's real humility. To be able to learn from the scriptures, to learn what God said. It was all oral, remember? He wiped them off. There was a flood, and here comes Noah. And this was a precious family, and they weren't dysfunctional. They worked together, Noah and his wife, the three sons and their wives. They built that boat. They put on the grains, the foods, for the animals and for themselves, and different things that they needed. If you've been to the ark, it's awesome. Please go and visit the ark. Look at the 6,000-year lineage, okay, of the ethnicities and the names there and the different things that happened over the years, mostly agrarian society. But you know, these last couple hundred years, maybe 400, we have a lot of mechanism, okay, and mechanics and machinery and things of that nature. And now we're supposed to be in the communication, you know, should be able to communicate well. And we have lots of communication going on. But what about the communication between you and your Heavenly Father? Remember now, 6,000-year snapshot, the God factor, the man factor. Do you know your identity? Did you define your terms? And we've talked about these things over the past 16 years. It's amazing. Having the scriptures and ever learning but never coming to the knowledge of, and there it says, the truth. Truth is a person. The second part of the Godhead. The Son, the Almighty, the Anointed One. Of course, we have Greek, Roman, and Latin. The Roman Catholic Church. And has its idea and changed up Scripture. And a whole bunch of other things. And this is what mankind does. It is the human condition. Not content just to hear the word of the Lord. It was given to Moses. Moshe, when the children were coming out of Egypt. Before then, they had the oral things. And why was there a Pharaoh that didn't know Joseph? Because they weren't talking about those beliefs that were given to who? The fathers of our faith, Abraham, Isaac, and Jacob, Yaakov, Yitzhak, laughter. Abraham, father of many nations.
And Yaakov changed to Israel, one who prevails and understands El, God. That's the Aleph and the Tav, right there in the first sentence in Genesis 1:1. Oh yeah, there's so many things that we can connect the dots, and we can see what God is trying to impress on us, and then our children. Read Deuteronomy 8:3. Man shall not live by bread alone, but by every word from the Scriptures. What's every word? We have the older covenant. That covenant began with Adam and Eve. The gospel began in the garden. And that covenant was, you are my children. I'll give you a way to live through the Scriptures, not just the oral tradition, but through the Scriptures. It's nice when things are written down. Why? Because we have a tendency to forget things. This is why the fourth command says, remember the Sabbath, to keep it holy. Why? Because mankind will forget. Or maybe they just decide their own Sabbath. Or when it is, or how it is. It's interesting, isn't it, to go back and study history. And what did mankind do? Well, he's basically rebellious. You know, that's really all it was pride and rebellion in the garden. Eve just loved to look at the fruit and was over there by that tree. And Satan said, well, I don't know about the man, but maybe I can deceive her. Maybe she'll beguile him. There's so much to think about and meditate and say, Father, I want, like Psalm 19 says, let the meditations of my heart. Yes, we're sinners saved by grace. Yes, a perfect heart is not a heart that can do no wrong. It is a heart that's open to listen to the voice of God speak to you in your spirit. We're not to know men by flesh, but by the Spirit. And what is in our spirit? The candle of the Lord. It says the man's spirit is the candle of the Lord, and the Lord wants your light to shine. He wants to speak to your heart. He wants to tell you he loves you. He made you. Remember what I've said about all of us being prescription babies? Of course, he wrote your name in a book. It says it when the books are open. At the end, the Bet Den, the judgment. But what else is in that book? He gave you what? A talent. He gave you faith to believe that there is a God. He gave you works to do in your life to an expected end, which is to live with him forever. And sometimes share with the jail, and the girls in the jail or prison, hey, what is that? You know, you either have a choice for life or the down elevator. And who gives life? God is not a culture of death. And we have to reckon with that and deal with that. Satan comes to kill, steal, and destroy. That's his mission. Our Savior came to what? To redeem, restore, and reconcile. He gave us all the ministry of reconciliation, but some of that is not accepted. There's so much rejection. Well, I know that whenever God told them they couldn't stay in the garden, that was a feeling of rejection there. But God was going to redeem that because he is a redeemer. He sent his son to die for you. State of Tennessee didn't die for you. The psychiatrist didn't die for you. The priest, the rabbi, the imam, the emperor, none of those people died for you. Only the Savior of the world. His mother's name was Miriam, and she called him
Emmanuel, Yahushua. He saves. Salvation. It's a beautiful word, isn't it? Let the redeemed of the Lord say so. We need to do that because the enemy's always seeking whom he may devour. He wants to distract you. He wants to take over your life. He wants to destroy your marriage, destroy your business, destroy your children. Oh my goodness, the stuff that he wants to do. Don't let him do it. Let this mind be in you, which was in who? Yeshua, Christ Jesus in the Greek, Roman or Latin connotation. But his name means salvation. And that's the only thing that we can trust. I know we have In God We Trust. That is a generic title, but it's recognized by the Heavenly Father because that's all some people know. Just like the name Jesus is a, it's a foreign nickname, but he understands that so much water has gone under the bridge. The Christian faith was hijacked. And the Jews, they were told lies by the rabbinical traditions and the Takanot. I've talked about you to you about these things before, but it's good to revisit our roots. Find out what just did happen in the scriptures, and they don't lie. God got, he has the record. It's his story. History. It's his story. It's a story about who? Genesis to Revelation about Israel. Oh, Israel, one who prevails with God, who believes in a God. He gave everybody measure of faith so that they could believe there is a God and a rewarder of those who diligently seek him. Yeah. That's what he gave us, the information, right there in the scriptures written down by Moshe. When were they written? Well, you know that the children of Jacob, the Hebrew children, that they were taken captive. Basically, they went down for corn, but then the Pharaoh says, what if they get really proliferous? Then they might turn on us, so we've got to do something about that. Throw those boys in the river. What about boys of yesteryear? When Yeshua was born, Herod said, kill all the boys over there, two and under. Yeah, read your Bible. Now, if you haven't read your Bible yet, this is July. By the way, July 4th, 24th, will be the ninth of Av when the temples were destroyed. I really don't want to teach much about that. It's so much about destruction. And Israel has experienced so much rejection. Well, a big portion of that started there. You know, the Pharaoh says, we've got to do something. But a baby was born, put in the bulrushes. You remember, he saw a bush that was burning. And the I Am. And of course the Hebrew children didn't know the I Am. They knew that he was Jehovah Nissi, a provider by Abraham. Okay, back in the day. Remember, he was asked for put his son, but then there was a ram in the thicket. And that's where we get the shofar, the trump. And at the last trump, that's interesting, and I don't really want to go there. You've got the book of Revelation. You can read about the trumpets. And in one place it says it's sealed up. Don't write those. Seven thunders. And the trumpets sound like thunders or many waters. You can read that in Genesis 1 with the creation of the world. And then we have all people that are the no-godders. Well,
creation was a big bang. Well, yeah, I'd say a big bang. Boy, when the light came on, wow. And it wasn't the sun. The sun, the moon, and stars didn't happen till the fourth day for the Moeds in the calendar. You think about that for a while. You see, Yahweh knows the end from the beginning. Read Genesis. It's very important that you do. Read those stories. And I like it that even in Christendom, they do tell the stories. They'll tell about Jonah and the whale. They tell about Daniel in the lion's den. And different stories. Noah and how that the animals came on the ark. And about the rainbow that belongs to God, not the rainbow people in the wrong alphabet. We were supposed to tear down the house of the Sodomites. That's right there in Scripture. But you see what mankind does. They're always rejecting the things that God has said. It's called rebellion. Rebellion's as a sin of witchcraft. We have a lot of it. You know, and then we have people, they call evil good, and they call good evil. It says that in the Scriptures. Just read the book of Timothy. Read Titus also. Some of the things that were given to us as directives and guides to what we should be as real deacons or elders or leaders or chaplains or priests or the rectors or, you know, the rabbis. All those religious leaders. But when we come together, we will be one new man, all Israel. Really, Miss Rosa? Of course. He said that those that are grafted in, and they say, well, the church began at Pentecost. Now, I beg to differ. You read Acts 7:38, where it says, Bamidbar Kahal. Kahal or Kehillah. Kehillah. The congregation in the wilderness. Which, you know, they call it Numbers. But it's Bamidbar. If you look at those five books there of Moses that he wrote down, you know, the children of Israel were suppressed for about 260 years. But there was 400 years in that prophecy with Abraham. He knew these things in his heart. But the only promise that really was fulfilled to him, he was looking for a city, right? If you read Hebrews 11, the Hall of Faith, the Hall of Fame, he was looking for a city, but God sent him a son. One son. Well, there was Ishmael, and that's another story. Don't really want to get into the things of the Arabs or the Arabic or the earlier, like Abraham was a what? A wandering Aramean. Okay, they weren't called Jews till Persia. I think I mentioned that a little earlier. And that's another study about how that the gods are back. I don't know if you're listening to Rabbi Kahn, but we have different ones who have been speaking from the Word of God, the things that we need to know in these end of days. We're in the end of days, Miss Rosa? Well, it appears to be so. If you read Matthew 24, Matthew 25, Luke 21, of course, the prophet Daniel, and then, of course, Yohanan, which we believe was written by a priest, and one that was not disclosed, and that's another history. Don't want to go there. But Revelation is the revelation of the Son of God. The things that were what? Beforehand. The things that are, and the things that are to come. God always warns His people. He doesn't spring stuff on us and say, there, how you like that surprise? No. That's why He gave us the Scriptures. When Moses brought them out,
And Yahweh was speaking to him in the bush. He said, you need to write these things down. They need to go in a book that they call the Pentateuch, or the Five, or Moses' Law. They are the Torah, God's teaching to his children. That's right. Are you part of the family of God? They sing that song, part of the family of God. I'm part of the family of God. And let the redeemed say so. Let the redeemed of the Lord say so. So, I remember us singing that. Let the redeemed of the Lord say so. Because why? Satan walks around like a devouring lion and seeking whom he may devour. Remember, to kill, steal, and destroy. And he has stolen a lot of things over the years. Just read your Bible. And then, you know, to kill and steal and destroy? Oh my. Just look at the numbers of people. And if you have the Voice of the Martyrs magazine, you can see that people are destroyed for their faith. Now, I know that there's like an impartial Christendom has accepted some things that are pagan. But God knows people who have a heart for him. And what I said earlier about a perfect heart is not a heart that can do no wrong. It's a heart that's open so God can speak to you and help you walk your walk of faith. That's right. Walk with him. Don't run ahead. Don't lag behind. Just walk with him. Your halakha, or halikha in Hebrew. To walk with God. Remember in the beginning it said, Enoch walked with God and was not. He went home to be with him. I guess he wanted him to come home and have lunch with him. Rosar translation. But that's a beautiful thought of the first of the resurrections. And people say, well, we believe in pre-trib. We believe in mid-trib. We believe in post-trib. And I have a friend says, I believe in pan-trib. However it pans out. I think that's pretty good. You know, mankind, I said before, God is good. Mankind always, did you notice how the people want to get as close to the world as they can? 50 shades of gray. They have different understandings, made up their own religion, have their own little Bibles, or what they believe. I guess they maybe tore some pages out. I don't know. The Jews don't read Isaiah 53, not the ultra-Orthodox, to my knowledge. Okay. And what about Chabad, or what about the Reform, or the Conservative? All those things of the Jews, even today. Rabbi used to tell us, of blessed memory, 2 Jews, 9 opinions. Oh my, time is going fast, and we need to be careful about what we say and do, and be quick to repent, say, I'm sorry. I shouldn't have said that, or I shouldn't have done that. You know, that wasn't really being kind, or being thoughtful, or mindful. And those are the things, if you read the newer covenant, it will explain those things in the older covenant. But it's all one covenant. What is that? That he wants to come and dwell with us. That's right. It says, John saw. I want to see what John saw. The city coming down. A renewed heaven, a renewed earth. Oh my, there's so much that we can dwell on that will bring us joy. But there are lots of sorrows in this earth. But be of good cheer, Yeshua said. I have overcome the world. I must say goodbye. Shalom bayi, peace to your house. Know that we love you and pray for you. This nation and the nations of the world. And sometime I want to talk about those 70 bulls that were sacrificed.

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Thank you for joining us. We'll see you next time on Peacefinders.

0: It's time for a little holy humor from Gerald Wolf.
1: Holy humor, Batman.
2: I got two bulletin bloopers today. Right. Okay. Peter Matthews, in memory of his wife, is donating a loudspeaker system to the church.
0: Peter.
2: Here's another. Mrs. Vinson will be the soloist in the morning service, and then the pastor will speak on, "It's been a terrible experience."
3: Yeah.
4: I love those bulletin
3: bloopers. I think I heard her once.
0: That is great.
2: How about that, Bill?
0: Here come the triumphant boys. Do you know?

0: Guys, it's toy time. Think outside yourself and...
1: Take whatever you have and give it away.
2: A week ago, as Rita was driving, she noticed a woman walking with a young boy about 4 years old. As they walked under a highway overpass, it started to rain. Rita thought, oh no, I need to help them. So she turned around, she got close to the curb, and she asked if they needed a ride. The woman said, yes. She said, don't worry, I'll take you wherever you need to go. The lady and her son were walking to a hospital 25 minutes from their home for the boy's checkup. Well, Rita took them there and said, call me when you're finished and I'll pick you up. When they finished, the lady called. Rita picked them up and said, have you ever, your son had anything to eat? No, said the lady. So she took them for lunch. She then delivered them to their home, and with tears, the lady thanked her over and over again. I was feeling pretty deserted today, she said, but you've brightened my day. A simple kindness made a big difference because Rita decided to just give it away.

0: Ooh,
1: nice. 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
2: Yeah, hey, a little bit more.
0: Buddy Green in the house. Giving it away right there.
3: I'm just giving that away, Bill. Just free of charge.
0: Well, that's the only way it's going to be heard on this radio show.
3: When you're a harmonica player, you do a lot of that.
0: Yeah. When you work with Gaither, you do a lot of that.
2: But don't you feel so much better?
0: No, it, not really.
1: Not as much as you think. No.
2: My good friend Wintley Phipps, who has a wonderful prison ministry to the children of prisoners, is also a great, great singer.

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1: All right, folks, listen up. They may be loony, but this is the law.
2: Okay.
1: In Dyersburg, Tennessee, it's illegal for a girl to ask a guy for a date.
2: Really?
3: Uh-huh. Mm-hmm.
2: Okay.
1: Yeah.
2: Wow.
1: And you cannot kiss a stranger in Cedar Rapids, Iowa. Keep that
3: George
1: in mind,
3: Johnson.
1: Bill. Yeah. In Belt, Montana, you cannot dance the bunny hop, turkey trot, or the kangaroo glide. Loony laws all, but still, it's the law.
2: Wow.
4: Belt, Montana.
5: 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He'll be holding his own.

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1: Yes, it is, Gerald. 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
3: You know, it gives us a lot of encouragement when you're recording a program like this. 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
3: Hey, I'm proud of this. Rusty Golden sent me a song, and I said, we can't do this, but Signature Sound could do a great job on it. Listen.
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0: Bill, hey, listen, sometimes I notice you using a toothpick. Mm-hmm. So I want you to know this. 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
0: Be careful,
2: that
0: Bill.
2: Would hurt.
0: Be careful.
3: Yes.
1: Why do you use a toothpick when you just can take your teeth out and do that?
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1: I'm an Ethiopian who came to visit in Nairobi, Kenya, and found Homecoming Radio. I love your program, and I'm in spiritual radio myself. So oh. God bless you all. What a special find you have been. That's from Wakshuma.
2: Wow.
3: All right.
1: Love that name.
2: Elisa says, you people are a breath of fresh air. Kevin is more like a chokehold.
3: Oh, my goodness.
2: Love you all. The music and laughter are the best. God bless.
3: Hear you on WFRF in Tallahassee. My last name is also Gaither, and I often perform in churches, and people want to know if I'm related to Bill. I always say yes. Somewhere in our past. Love the show. Keep it coming. That's from Harry.
4: Linda says, I hear you on KWIL in Eugene, Oregon. I lost my husband 6 years ago, and after church, I just drive around and listen to you people because you make me laugh and cry at the same time. Thanks for lifting me up. Thank you, Linda.
5: Wow. I was listening the other day when you played The King Is Coming, and I almost crashed the car. I was touched beyond belief. Love the music and the chatter. You guys are inspiring. Love you, Donna. You know, if anything's going to change, it's got to start somewhere. And the best place to start is with me. So let it start.

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0: so much. Are you glad to see Landy Ewing back here on the bass guitar? Ladies and gentlemen, give him a big old hand.
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1: Here we go.

Thank you, folks. Thank you. Well, we're going to bring George back around now here to do you one. Old Red Allen tune, I think. One called, Whose Shoulder Will You Cry On?

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1: Thank you so much. Thank you. This is radio. Oh, ladies, please stay off the stage and allow us to do our show. Thank you so much for your enthusiasm, but please, just, we'll talk to you after the show.

0: 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Folks, as I mentioned at the beginning of the show, this program is recorded to air on 60 syndicated stations that broadcast our show worldwide. 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They are WLSC 1240 AM, Laura, South Carolina, AM 1710, Bentleyville, Pennsylvania, WCBL AM 1290, Benton, Kentucky, AM 1670, 1690, and 1710, Washington, Pennsylvania, CountryRageRadio.com, Knoxville, Tennessee, WSM Nashville, Tennessee, home of the world-famous Grand Ole Opry. 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Veterans are honored in the military room, and you can also see a pictorial history of families, businesses, churches, and more. Be sure to stop in at TB Sutton General Store, get you a double scoop ice cream cone, an RC Cola and a moon pie, or some of Miss Beverly Sutton's world-famous chicken salad. Sit out on the front porch and just watch the world go by here in historic Granville, Tennessee's Mayberry Town. 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

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Let's get the applause going for five wonderful segment sponsors for tonight's show. 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We also thank the volunteers behind the counter. My name is Maddox Wilson, and it's been an honor to be with you tonight. Tonight, Sutton's Old Time Music Hour has been brought to you in part by Wildwood Resort and Marina in Granville, Tennessee, only a mile away from the T.B. Sutton General Store. Wildwood offers 33 accommodations, including a 14-room inn, 8 cabins, a 4-room lodge, 6 vintage Airstreams, a modular lake home, and floating harbor cottage. Visitors can stroll a new boardwalk leading to a sunset pavilion on the Marina Jetty. The restaurant has been expanded and an event room is available to serve corporate leadership retreats, weddings, family reunions, and other events. Wildwood Resort Marina is where you want to be. We've had a fantastic audience here at Sutton Old Time Music Hour. Folks, have y'all had a good time tonight? How about this band on stage? Let's head back to the Wildwood Resort corner stage for one more song as we let the Borrowed Mules take us home tonight.

0: give another round of applause for the Marble Mules. We thank you guys for coming out tonight. We hope you have a safe trip home and come and visit us very soon.
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0: ABC News, I'm Chuck Sievertson. Negotiations with Oman concerning the Strait of Hormuz are in their final stages, says Iran's foreign minister, but there are no details yet. That reported by the government media in that country. Mideast allies pressured President Trump to call off attacks on Iran. ABC's Matt Rivers in Jordan.
1: Trump posting online, I have agreed for the future benefit of the world and likewise the survival of a successful and prosperous Iran to cancel the attacks, subject to being able to rapidly make a deal. He goes on to say any deal would include reopening the Strait of Hormuz and the end of what he calls the Iranian nuclear threat.
0: Three fires in Spokane, Washington have destroyed or damaged at least 600 structures, officials say, with hundreds more threatened. Senator Bernie Moreno in a video on X said his former son-in-law and fellow Ohio lawmaker Congressman Max Miller should not be serving in the House and should seek professional help, Miller defending himself against allegations of domestic abuse. This is ABC News.
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13: Partly cloudy, warm and humid out there through your evening hours. A stray shower possible, but don't expect many. Tonight, any spotty showers quickly diminishing, lows of around 70 for Monday and Tuesday. A bit more unsettled with sky, mainly afternoon showers and storms each day. Otherwise, partly sunny with highs 85 to 87. This summer, follow the wonder and celebrate America 250 at Rock City, a place where seven states meet the sky. This milestone year, take the detour. Celebrate America 250 going on now through August 9th. And I'm Chief Meteorologist Patrick Hoare.
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5: He's a ranch hand in a pinch, man. Hotter than the red on the cattle brand. Cause she's a gold digger with a quick trigger. A cast iron skillet swinging lid flipper. 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
1: Cody Johnson and Horseback, I'm Bosch. On the way next, got Parmalee for you. Are you single and dating? Well, a recent Reddit thread asked people to share the most unusual reasons they refuse to date someone. And the replies were both hilarious and relatable. The list includes some surprisingly specific reasons people have ruled out potential partners, from wearing too much cologne to disliking pigeons. The responses prove that even seemingly minor habits, preferences, and quirks can become dating deal breakers for some people. That's kind of odd. Who knew the dating pool had so many pigeon lovers? Who knew? That's crazy.
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0: Lainey Wilson and John Mayer with Phone Keys Wallet. I'm Bosch. Mrs. Travis Kelce coming up next. That's Taylor Swift. Let's talk about French fries, okay? You know, Americans are surprisingly serious about their fries, with 60% admitting they've ordered an extra serving just so they wouldn't have to share. The survey also finds that most people have picked a fast food restaurant specifically because they were craving fries, and many say crispiness is essential, and nearly three-quarters think serving soggy fries should be considered a food crime. You know, when picking up fast food for the family, I always go by the rule, get an extra order of fries for the ride home. I used to always get busted for fry stealing. I was terrible.
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11: Partly cloudy, warm and humid out there through your evening hours. A stray shower possible, but don't expect many. Tonight, any spotty showers quickly diminishing, lows of around 70 for Monday and Tuesday. A bit more unsettled with sky, mainly afternoon showers and storms each day, otherwise partly sunny with highs 85 to 87. This summer, follow the wonder and celebrate America 250 at Rock City, a place where seven states meet the sky. This milestone year, take the detour. Celebrate America 250 going on now through August 9th. And I'm Chief Meteorologist Patrick Hoare.
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2: ABC News, I'm Chuck Sievertson. Update of the mass shooting at a fast food restaurant in Twin Falls, Idaho yesterday. Three people were killed and another five were injured. Police Chief Matthew Hicks this afternoon.
3: At this time, we can confirm that the suspect, 24-year-old Chad Williams, is deceased from a self-inflicted gunshot wound.
2: Police say an off-duty officer and a citizen were there and armed and returned fire, and say that drove the shooter away from the scene, preventing further casualties.

0: No word about a motive. Iran government media saying the Iranian foreign minister phoned U.S. allies in the Mideast, warning them about any new U.S. attacks, and apparently got those allies to pressure President Trump to stop them, as Trump says he called them off on the urging of regional allies and saying he insists on Iran approving a deal quickly. Three fires in Spokane, Washington have burned at least 600 structures, with hundreds more threatened, officials say. This is ABC News.
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Loving that Luke Combs called Be By You. I'm Linda. Hope you're having a great Sunday so far. Thanks so much for hanging out with us. It's Morgan Wallen cranking this one up, and just in case.

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17: Any spotty showers will quickly diminish out there through your nighttime hours. Overnight lows of around 70. For Monday and Tuesday, a little more unsettled with scattered showers and storms, a bit more likely, especially during the afternoon and evening hours. Highs 85 to 87, back into the upper 80s for Wednesday. 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
1: Dan and Shay, who always hope that you'll have a conversation with somebody. 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

0: It's George Burge along with Luke Bryan and Ride, Ride, Ride. Jelly Roll in That's It Too with Liar. Hey, I've got so many favorites still yet to come tonight. Dustin Lynch on the way and some stuff from Jason next.
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8: Any spotty showers will quickly diminish out there through your nighttime hours. Overnight lows of around 70. for Monday and Tuesday, a little more unsettled with scattered showers and storms, a bit more likely, especially during the afternoon and evening hours. Highs 85 to 87, back into the upper 80s for Wednesday. 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
2: ABC News, I'm Wayne Cabot.
3: I have never abused our daughter.
2: Ohio Representative Max Miller responding to Ohio Senator Bernie Moreno, his father-in-law, who says Miller is violent, mentally unfit, and needs to resign now.
3: Every one of these allegations traces back to a single source, my former wife.
2: A second woman also accuses the congressman of being physically abusive, former Trump press secretary Stephanie Grisham. Pacific Gas and Electric may have to cut power in parts of Central California and the Sierra Nevada to let crews deal with out-of-control wildfires. Fires in eastern Washington state have tens of thousands of families out of their homes. Iran says the reason President Trump called off weekend attacks is because Iran convinced U.S. allies to dissuade Trump or else they would attack them too. Investigators believe Iran could be behind attacks on water plants in a number of states.

0: over the past week. This is ABC News.
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0: Loving that together, Ella and Morgan. I can't love you anymore. I've got more on the way with Zach Topp and Justin Moore in just a couple of minutes. Thanks for hanging out with us on your Sunday.
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15: Any spotty showers will quickly diminish out there through your nighttime hours. Overnight lows of around 70. for Monday and Tuesday, a little more unsettled with scattered showers and storms, a bit more likely, especially during the afternoon and evening hours. Highs 85 to 87, back into the upper 80s for Wednesday. 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

0: His name is Jacob Hackworth. And what took you so long? I'm Linda. Hope you're having a really great Sunday. Thanks again for hanging out with us. On the way, I've got Luke Combs, some Darius Rucker, too, and Brad Paisley to make you smile.
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16: Any spotty showers will quickly diminish out there through your nighttime hours. Overnight lows of around 70. For Monday and Tuesday, a little more unsettled with scattered showers and storms, a bit more likely, especially during the afternoon and evening hours. Highs 85 to 87, back into the upper 80s for Wednesday. 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

0: summer. It's finally time to walk outside, hear the birds, and say, oh my God, it's freaking hot. 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
3: ABC News, I'm Wayne Cabot. Both U.S. and global oil are down about 4% now after President Trump decided not to carry out a major attack in Iran this weekend. President Trump saying on Air Force One a short time ago that a deal with Iran is imminent. Iran says the Strait of Hormuz will not return to the way it was before the war. Investigators not confirming that Iran is behind cyber attacks on dozens of U.S. water plants over the past week, but says that the hacks do have the hallmarks of being from Iran. Now 60,000 people in eastern Washington state are out of their homes from wildfires.
4: And this was my happy place.
5: The place Eric Frank has called home since 1980, now reduced to ashes.
6: I'm so tired.
4: I couldn't see my feet, and I had to feel my way down the ladder because everything just turned black.
5: Firefighters could not protect the homes that were burning and instead had to focus on life safety.
3: ABC's Alex Stone in Spokane. This is ABC News.
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